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0: 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Top stories for today. The trade union COSATU are warning of a worsening job crisis after the official unemployment figures hit 32.7%.
1: Where we're sitting now is quite scary, because as COSATU, what we do is we look at the expanded definition of unemployment. And when we look at those numbers now, this obviously includes discouraged work seekers.
0: Following on from the U.S. health funding withdrawal, Section 27 are predicting a possible rise in South African unwanted pregnancies.
2: So we see, for example, access to treatment for key populations, including sex workers, was severely impacted. The time that people take to access their treatment was often extended.
0: With valuable personal items being carried in public on a day-to-day basis, insurance experts are now encouraging what they are calling movables cover.
3: And these are things that we normally travel with or commute to work and back with. Often we take it for granted that they are automatically covered as part of our contents cover, whereas in reality they are not. They're actually more at risk when you are in the streets or commuting or traveling.
0: And in our green scene, the increased shipping traffic around the Cape of Good Hope raises concerns over whale populations.
4: So due to the tension in the Middle East, a lot of shipping companies have rerouted their routes around, away from the Middle East, around the Cape of Good Hope, which means that the amount of vessel traffic around the southern African coast has quadrupled.
0: Sport headlines today. Man City beat Crystal Palace to keep the heat on Arsenal in the Premier League. Manchester United Chiefs, meanwhile, are to recommend Michael Carrick for the permanent managerial job. In cricket news, Virat Kohli whacks an unbeaten century as RCB move top off the table. And tennis ace Iga Swiatek rediscovers her ruthless best in Rome. Those sporting stories and more coming up on Newsbreak today. This is Newsbreak on Lotus FM, your AM edition of Cutting Edge Current Affairs. I've got a full team here. Hussein Ibrahim is with me in studio, going through your messages on social media. Send in your thoughts and opinions to our WhatsApp line, 071-613-7803. Hussein will join us at 5:45, meanwhile, with the latest market review. Expect the currencies and commodities there. Rob Byrne is here with the latest traffic, and I will bring you a weather update at 5:30. So keep it locked on. It is Newsbreak. I'm Matthew Viren on Thursday, the 14th of May, 2026. Lots to come. Stay tuned.
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0: Let's start off in the Western Cape. The estimated costs of repairing storm-damaged electricity infrastructure in Cape Town alone is expected to run into tens of millions of rands. Now, the Cape Town mayor, that's Jordan Hill Lewis, says thousands of trees have been blown over in gale force winds, and many have fallen onto electricity cables as well. Now, just under 5,000 incidents of power outages are still being attended to in that metro. Let's find out more with Mlamli Maneli.
6: It's been one of the more intense storms the city has experienced in recent years. It has also been described as among the most destructive. With better weather on the cards for the next few days, all efforts are focused on recovery. Thousands of residents, such as Beverly Arendse from Woodlands in Mitchell's Plain, are still feeling the impact of waterlogged homes and roads.
7: It's actually since Monday morning, the water was up till there by the steps, here by the car, in by the car. So it's actually very bad. And every time the workers come, then they leave, come and leave, come and leave for the whole 3 days. They just come and they leave. And we can't even go out to do nothing. Must just stay inside or whatever. You can't even go out with a car.
6: Informal settlements in low-lying areas have been particularly hard hit, with many homes still submerged.
8: We are not safe here because of the water, which makes our lives miserable. It was by grace that my house was not flooded. We can't move around. We can't do anything. The water overflowing, it is difficult for me to even get water from the tap. We struggle each year. Life is painful for us because of this flooding. We beg the mayor to do something for us.
6: City of Cape Town Mayor Jordan Hill-Lewis says efforts to restore power connections and to clear storm water are underway.
9: Has caused massive damage. We've literally got thousands of trees across the city that have fallen down. They've knocked over thousands of power cables. We've still got many hundreds of smaller pockets of communities and sometimes whole communities across the city without power. And I want to say thank you to residents for their patience. Our teams are working on those, all of them at the same time, as many teams as we possibly can. And then the other thing is our hearts go out to residents, mainly in low-lying informal settlements, close to wetlands, close to stormwater ponds, like this one, where they're
6: opening up operations. Continue. I'm Lamli Maneli in Cape Town.
0: On to political matters now. The ANC Secretary General Fikile Mbalula says no one will remove the party president Cyril Ramaphosa without their consent. Now, he was speaking to the media at the start of their special NEC meeting in Cape Town last night. This one-day meeting was called to discuss the Constitutional Court judgment overturning Parliament's rejection of the Section 89 panel report on the Palapala matter. This relates to the theft of over $500,000 at the president's farm back in 2020. Now, as the person involved, President Ramaphosa did not attend this Cape Town gathering. Here's Ntebo Mokobo with more.
10: With the Constitutional Court having ordered that an impeachment committee be established to investigate if President Ramaphosa indeed has a case to answer, pressure from his detractors is mounting on him to resign. But his party, the ANC, has close ranks saying he's going nowhere on impeachment, and even on a simple majority of a motion of no confidence, as Party Secretary General Fikile Mbalula explains.
11: We know that if somebody comes with a motion of no confidence, you need 50% plus one. And then when you want to remove the president, you need 2/3 majority. Nobody will remove the president here without us if they come even with impeachment. So they put it as though it's something easy. And therefore, we are blackmailed left and right to subvert and ignore the processes that need to be followed without due process. As though it's a given that when you put impeachment on the table of the president, they will win. It's not possible.
10: The ANC Secretary General also denied that last night's special NEC meeting was just a mere formality, as the president had already indicated that he will not resign. He said they allow the president to speak first to ensure stability, while his party speaks at the end to develop a position that will be communicated to his structures and MPs.
11: It was important as a sitting president of the country that he make a public statement with regard to that. Because in terms of the judgment, there's nothing that says he must resign as the president of the country. So it's not a procedural issue that will be discussed. We've got to give guidance to our MPs in caucus and the entire party. The National Executive Committee is the center. And as a result, the National Executive Committee must give direction in times like this on what is the way forward. And therefore, no one can say anything without that guidance from the National Executive Committee. Guide the structures, guide our caucus, and everything that is to follow.
10: For his part, President Ramaphosa was not present when the special NEC discussed this matter, and Mbalula said there was nothing untoward.
11: He's not recused, the president, today, because we'll be discussing a matter that involves his name. We felt that it is important to give chance to NEC members to reflect. It is not for the first time, all the time. If you are affected in terms of integrity commission, you are asked to recuse yourself. When Mashatile, as a deputy president, there was a report about him, we asked him to recuse himself. If this NEC decide that he must be present, he can, but that is the standard we have set for ourselves as an organization, that when we are discussing a matter that affects an individual, you recuse yourself.
10: Meanwhile, of 7 top officials expected at the special NEC, only 3 from the secretariat, including Mbalula, Nomvula Mokonyane and Maropene Ramokgopa, as well as the party's national chairperson Gwede Mantashe, were present. The president, his deputy Paul Mashatile, and treasurer general Gwede Ramokgopa were absent. I am Tebo Mokobe in Cape Town.
0: This is Newsbreak on Lotus FM. Let's head now to some court matters. The state has lambasted the NCC leader and MP Fadil Adams, accusing him of showing disdain for the police, the courts, and the entire criminal justice system. The state was opposing Adams' application to be released on bail in the Pinetown Magistrates Court. He is facing 2 counts of defeating the ends of justice and 3 of fraud. Now, these charges are linked to Adams allegedly interfering with cases handled by the Political Killings Task Team, including the 2017 murder of the former ANC Youth League leader, Sindiso Magatla. Now, the bail hearing was adjourned, and that's until tomorrow. This report by Zanele Butelezi.
12: The prosecution has portrayed Adams as a flight risk and a threat to ongoing police investigations in the Pinetown Magistrates Court. To support its case, the state submitted an affidavit by the investigating officer, Sandile Mavuka, from the Political Killings Task Team in KwaZulu-Natal. In the statement, Mavuka said Adams visited Magaqa's killer, Sibusiso Ncengwa, while he was in custody at Westville Prison during his trial. Mavuka said in his statement, Adams posed as a visiting parliamentary official and arranged for a member of the Hawks to assist him to interview Ncengwa in January 2025. Senior State Prosecutor Nokulunga Ngcobo read out Mavuka's affidavit, in which he says Adams acted in his personal capacity during these visits.
13: From all the statements obtained, it is clear that the applicant's intentions were to redirect, obstruct, disturb, and/or defeat the course of the ongoing investigation in Sindiso Magatla's case, to influence the outcome and to undermine the work of the Political Killings Task Team on the cases of Bonginkosi Dlamini and other matters.
12: The state presented video and social media posts supporting its argument that Adams attempted to evade arrest and mocked the police in press conferences he held in the parliamentary precinct.
14: He went and posted video footages for the whole country to know that he can act better than Harrison Ford. Harrison Ford was a fugitive from justice in the movie. He says, that man, I'm better than him. He told everybody. Not that he will evade. He will attempt to evade justice.
0: Yeah, referring to the film The Fugitive there with Harrison Ford and Tommy Lee Jones, and that is apparently what Fadil Adams described himself as during press conferences mocking the police in South Africa. That report by Zanele Butelezi. It's Newsbreak on Lotus FM, just gone 5:13. Thank you for joining us on this Thursday morning, the 14th of May, 2026. I am Matthew Viren. Let's find out the latest now from the Madlanga Commission, which had day 108 of proceedings yesterday. And there, more details emerged about the 2021 Aeroton drug seizure in Johannesburg. This as one of the responding officers at the scene, that's Warrant Officer Steve Pakula, took to the stand yesterday. Pakula testified about his involvement in the operation where the 715 kilogram cocaine consignment were seized. He told the commission that Warrant Officer Marumo Mahane contacted him to assist at that scene. This report by Sibahle Mota.
15: Warrant Officer Steve Pakula from the SAPS National Intervention Unit testified that the Aeroton cocaine seizure was the biggest drug bust he had encountered. He told the commission that previous drug investigations he had worked on involved much smaller quantities, including about 5 kilograms of cat. Advocate Debuho Musikili led Pakula's evidence.
16: So are you saying there were drug busts, but not of this magnitude?
17: Correct, commissioners.
16: And you were also involved there as part of the crime scene management personnel in those operations, or not?
17: No. I obviously was involved as an investigating officer at a later stage. And like I said, some of the drug busts was not as big as that. So like having information about drugs in a certain, maybe 5 packets or so, 5 kilograms or so.
15: Concerns were also raised about the handling of the Aeroton crime scene. Evidence before the commission has shown that Pakula, Warrant Officer Marumo Makgani and traffic official Samuel Mashaba lacked the necessary experience to process the drug scene. However, Pakula maintained that the scene was handled in accordance with the SAPS national instructions. Commissioner Advocate Sesibaloi accused him of misleading the commission.
18: The scene was already disturbed, so you're misleading when you say that's what happened. The first responder investigated and processed the crime scene thoroughly and undisturbed. And the rest of it, record facts and events properly. You did not do any of that. You tell us you took a statement from Jolene. You asked questions and started taking a statement. You're not even sure whether you completed that statement.
15: The commission also probed the police officer's handling of the cocaine consignments at the Ayrton scene. Pakula testified that he identified the drugs by their smell. This prompted questions from commissioners because he had earlier testified that he had never previously been involved in a cocaine operation. Commission Chairperson Justice Mbuseli Matlanga challenged his version, accusing him of being untruthful.
19: Do you want to explain why you've told that many untruths, warrant officer?
17: It is not per se that it is untruth, Commissioner. Maybe it is how I explain or express, because I wanted to say I could smell it was drug, but not cocaine. But I understand I already considered it was cocaine, and that statement was false. So I do not have any...
19: It's untrue, so you cannot change that, and you've basically accepted that it was untrue, so you cannot make it true.
15: Pakula also testified that he was not carrying his firearm during the Ayrton operation in Johannesburg. He told the commission that police officers are not compelled to carry firearms while on duty. But Commissioner Baloyi questioned why he would attend an operation without his service weapon.
18: Explain why you don't have your firearm with you if it is not that you knew exactly what was going to be happening there.
17: No, Commissioner. It's two-way. Perhaps had I had my firearm with me, it would have been we were going to rob or so.
18: No, but answer my question. Don't make up your own question. Okay. And then give me an answer. I've asked you a very direct question.
15: The Madlanga Commission continues on Thursday. I am Sibahle Mota in Pretoria.
0: We do have the sport report on the way, but first, President Cyril Ramaphosa says while the country has started showing some signs of recovery, this has yet to translate into any meaningful rise in employment. Ramaphosa has invited investors to be partners with government in shaping the country's future. He was delivering the keynote address at the South African Infrastructure Investment Summit underway in Cape Town. This report by Nosipho Radebe.
20: President Cyril Ramaphosa has assured investors that South Africa's reform agenda is firmly embedded and will continue regardless of future political leadership. But Ramaphosa says jobs are still lagging behind despite the growth.
21: We are firmly committed to sustaining a stable macroeconomic framework

0: Ufuna umsebenzi osingathwe ngobuchule nongadluli kwibhajethi yakho? I-SABC Technology ikunika lokho. 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Sikusiza nge-post production, editing, audio final mix nama-graphics konke ngendlela ephambili. 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SABC Technology, umhlinzeki wakho wesevisi othembekile. Xhumana nathi namuhla ku-bookings at sabcfacilities.co.za.
1: Ramaphosa says government aims to capitalize on the renewed investor interests to unlock infrastructure development and industrial expansion.
2: One of our key priorities is therefore to combat infrastructure-related crime, construction site extortions, and illegal mining. We are deploying multidisciplinary teams to dismantle organized crime networks and root out all misdemeanors in this sector. At the same time, we continue to build institutions and to rebuild those that were weakened during the period of state capture.
1: South Africa will be spending over 1 trillion rand on infrastructure over the next 3 years. Nosipho Khatebe, SABC News, Johannesburg.
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4: All the latest sporting news now, and starting off with football in the Premier League. Manchester City comfortably beat Crystal Palace 3-0 to move back within 2 points of Premier League leaders Arsenal and ensure a tense title tussle continues into the final week of the season. Now, Pep Guardiola and his side knew that failure to win last night would have handed the Gunners an opportunity to clinch the title by beating Burnley on Monday. But this fascinating fight for the title and the trophy looks like it will now go down to the wire. And with Saturday's FA Cup final against Chelsea in mind, Guardiola gambled with his City team selection by making 6 changes and leaving out the attacking trio of Erling Haaland, Ryan Cherki, and the in-form Jeremy Doku. And the numerous alterations seem to have affected City early on. But later in the game, and that was from the 30th minute mark, they seem to have calmed all those nerves. Antoine Semenyo scoring in the 32nd minute. Omar Marmoush adding a second in the 40th to give City a comfortable 2-0 lead at halftime. Savinho, who has been used quite scarcely this season for Man City, then rounded off the scoring in the 84th minute after some good work from Ryan Cherki. Phil Foden has to also be singled out for putting on a fantastic performance, getting 2 assists on the night. So Manchester City picking up a comfortable 3-0 victory. And Crystal Palace, meanwhile, are now without a league win in the past 5 games. So Manchester City have now played 36 games, the same amount as Arsenal. They are 2 points behind the Gunners, with 2 more games each to play for those 2 teams. But just something to note, with that 3-0 win last night, Manchester City did increase their goal difference. So their goal difference is now on 43, and that is 1 goal more than Arsenal. So 1 goal difference more than Arsenal, and that could come into play at the end of the season if these 2 teams are tied on points. So it's goal difference first, and if goal difference is, let's say, the same as well, then it'll be who has scored the most goals this season, and that is also in Man City's advantage. And let's stay with football news in the Premier League. And Michael Carrick is expected to be recommended to Sir Jim Ratcliffe as the permanent boss of Manchester United by the club's senior executives. The former United midfielder Carrick, who's 44 years old now, has been viewed as the favourite for the job since securing qualification for next season's Champions League during a successful period as caretaker head coach. United intended to delay making a decision on appointing a successor to Ruben Amorim, who was sacked in January, until the end of the season. However, the chief executive Omar Barada and the director of football at Man United, Jason Wilcox, are thought to have concluded that Carrick is the right man for the job, and they will seemingly tell Ratcliffe of their choice sometime this week. Let's stay with football news now and bring you some African football. The Confederation of African Football, also known as CAF, said they are addressing the deficiencies which contributed to the chaotic finale of the 2025 AFCON in Morocco. And that's according to the organization's president, Patrice Motsepe. Senegal were crowned winners

0: on the night following a 1-0 victory after extra time, but they were stripped off the title by CAF and an appeal board back in March, with the trophy instead handed to the host nation, Morocco. Now, the sanction was applied because the West Africans walked off the pitch in protest after Morocco were awarded a penalty following a VAR review in the second half of injury time, with the game then goalless. Now, the South African Motsepe told the BBC's Sports Service in Africa that we have done some good work in terms of building the confidence and the trust amongst the football community, of our referees and of our VAR, but there are still challenges, and that we have recognized these deficiencies are there, and that led to the unfortunate incidents that were seen in Morocco. We've now introduced new laws, new regulations, and hopefully that'll ensure that such an event does not happen again. And moving to cricket news now, some news out of the IPL. Virat Kohli hit a brilliant unbeaten 105 as the Royal Challengers Bengaluru, or RCB, beat the Kolkata Knight Riders by 6 wickets to move top off the IPL table. Opening the batting, the 37-year-old struck 11 fours and 3 sixes in his 60-ball innings as RCB chased down their target with 193 with 5 balls to spare. Now, Ankrish Raghuvanshi was the top scorer in the KKR innings after they were put into bat, striking 71 of 46 deliveries from the number 3 spot. Now, this win moves the defending champions Royal Challengers Bengaluru above the Gujarat Titans at the top of the table on net run rate, while KKR remain 8th after a 4-match winning streak was brought to an end yesterday. Now, one game in the IPL today, it's the Punjab Kings up against the Mumbai Indians. Match play expected to get underway from 4 p.m. South African time. And finally, on Newsbreak Sport, tennis news. The 4-time French Open champion Iga Swiatek underlined how she is rediscovering her finest form on clay with another ruthless win to reach the Italian Open semi-finals. The 24-year-old from Poland needed just over an hour to beat the American 5th seed Jessica Pegula 6-1, 6-2. Dropping just 3 games against 4-time major winner Naomi Osaka in the previous round, and that laid down a marker, and the manner in which Swiatek swept aside Pegula was another statement victory for the top tennis star in the game. And we'll leave it there for Newsbreak Sport this morning. Keep it locked on. More of our current affairs on the way. Bringing us up to 5:30 now, delegates and exhibitors from across Africa who are attending the 2026 Travel Indaba of Africa are urging governments to strengthen ties and work towards dissolving borders through tourism. This while South Africa has seen a number of protests recently over foreign nationals who are in this country illegally. Several attendees of the Indaba say that they believe coexistence among Africans would not be a challenge if the continent collaborated more effectively and ensured that wealth remained on the continent. This report by Nonjabulo Mtungwa Makamu.
1: Intra-Africa tourism and the relaxation of travel restrictions have once again taken center stage at the 2026 Africa's Travel Indaba in Durban. This year, delegates placed emphasis not only on showcasing the continent to the world, but also on strengthening regional African travel. Changim Luli Lamini from the Eswatini Tourism Authority stressed the importance of Africa promoting itself first, saying stronger collaboration among African countries will help boost tourism and keep economic benefits within the continent.
2: I think it's very concerning, but I think it's important as you are living in another country to have legal documents. Nobody wants to stay with people that don't have legal documents, but from the tourism perspective, we are saying let the intra-African travel live amongst us. We shouldn't think of overseas as a perfect destination for us, because it's not very expensive to go overseas. Even for people that are overseas, it's not expensive for them to buy a package into Africa. Hence, we are saying let's collaborate, let's cooperate, let's work together. Let the inter-travel, let's move between the countries. If you are visiting Eswatini, you can do South Africa, you can do Mozambique, you can do Botswana, you can do Lesotho, you can do Zambia. Let's collaborate so that we can create employment within Africa. We can actually promote our own tour guides and tour operators that are actually pushing the destination. So
1: Lesotho's head of strategic marketing, Pomolo Lebota, calls for more discussions that will assist in finding solutions to improve intra-Africa trade through tourism.
3: Well, I think this is really a topical issue in that we're really losing out as a region in the sense that we are not able to integrate. We should easily have tourists or visitors hopping from South Africa to Lesotho as an add-on and to Eswatini and so on and so forth. But this intra-Africa thing is not really happening as well as it should. And
0: one of the speakers there at the Africa's Travel Indaba here in Durban, that report by Nonjabulo Mchungwa Makamu. 5:30, this is Newsbreak on Lotus FM. Still to come on the program, the trade union COSATU are warning of a worsening job crisis after the official unemployment figures hit 32.7%.
4: Where we're sitting now is quite scary, because as COSATU, what we do is we look at the expanded definition of unemployment. And when we look at those numbers now, this obviously includes discouraged work seekers.
0: Section 27 are predicting a possible rise in unwanted pregnancies following the U.S. health funding withdrawal.
5: So we see, for example, access to treatment for key populations, including sex workers, was severely impacted. The time that people take to access their treatment was often extended.
0: With valuable personal items being carried in public daily, insurance experts are now encouraging what they are calling movables cover.
6: And these are things that we normally travel with or commute to work and back with. Often we take it for granted that they are automatically covered as part of our contents cover, whereas in reality they are not. They're actually more at risk when you are in the streets or commuting or traveling.
0: And the increased shipping traffic around the Cape of Good Hope is raising some concerns over whale populations.
7: So due to the tension in the Middle East, a lot of shipping companies have rerouted their routes around, away from the Middle East, around the Cape of Good Hope, which means that the amount of vessel traffic around the southern African coast has quadrupled.
0: And that story coming up in our green scene today. All those stories and more coming up in the next half hour of Cutting Edge Current Affairs. I also got Hussein Ibrahim in studio. He's going through your messages on social media, so keep those coming in. Hussein will have a market review for us in about 15 minutes' time. Rob Byrne is also here, and we'll hear from him shortly with the latest traffic incidents. Now time for the weather update, starting off in Durban. It is cloudy today with isolated showers and rain expected, 16, a high of 21. Richards Bay also cloudy with isolated showers and rain, 17, a high of 22. Pietermaritzburg expects some morning fog, otherwise cloudy conditions with isolated showers, 11, a high of 17. On to Gauteng now, Pretoria fine, 9, a high of 23. Johannesburg fine as well, 7, a high of 21. Cape Town is fine, 11, a high of 20. Port Elizabeth fine as well, 10, a high of 20 degrees. And East London is fine, 11, a high of 22. 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I'm Matthew Viren. 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
0: The trade union COSATU are concerned that the unemployment figures of the second quarter of the year will grow even further due to increased economic uncertainty. This after Stats SA revealed that the official unemployment rate rose by 1.3% to 32.7% in the first quarter of this year. Now, this means that 8.1 million out of the almost 25 million labor force are unemployed. COSATU national spokesperson Zanele Sabela says that this should be declared a national emergency.
4: These numbers are really depressing. Normally, you do expect that there is a bit of a downward trend going from quarter four to quarter one, because you know that quarter four is the festive season, and so retail and hospitality sectors do actually take in some part-time workers, because you know this, it's a busy season, and so when we go to quarter one, we do expect it to slightly come down, but where we're sitting now is quite scary, because as COSATU, what we do is we look at the expanded definition of unemployment. And when we look at those numbers now, this obviously includes discouraged work seekers. And when we look at that, unemployment has risen by 1.6% to 43.7%. This is really scary. It's more than 4 out of 10 people that are now sitting without jobs.
9: You know, I do know that COSATU called for a national emergency into the unemployment crisis in the country. You know, what would that sort of look like should something like that come into effect?
4: When you look at something as disaster, it's priority. It needs to be looked at, you know, basically be tackled as a priority. And so when you look at the fact that, you know, we're sitting here and this is the situation that we're sitting at, and I haven't even spoken about youth unemployment, because when you look at the expanded definition of youth unemployment, you'll find that it's over 70%, those who are between 15 and 24 years of age. And that's really scary. And also, what has happened in the meantime since, you know, quarter one, is we now have this war in the Middle East that has impacted international oil and fuel prices. And you know that in this country ourselves, our fuel prices have just shot up. And then government has come to our rescue in terms of the fuel levy. But there are people that are still being left behind, especially those who use paraffin, because it doesn't carry a fuel levy. And so government has, for the meantime, actually cushioned the economy, because our economy hasn't been growing. That's another thing that is a problem in terms of why we haven't been getting those jobs, is because this economy is just not growing. It's been sitting at 1% or less for the past decade. And this is some of those problems. And so when we look at the war in the Middle East currently, is the fact that, you know, Q2, the figures will be really scary if we're saying the Q1 figures are quite frightening. Therefore, come July, we all are impacted, considering that whatever we consume is transported. And so it will trickle. It will start to trickle. And besides the fact that, you know, the cost of living is quite high in this country, and, you know, in the last 5 years, we've seen electricity shoot up by 68%, food by 45%.
0: And that was the COSATU national spokesperson, Zanele Sabela, talking there to Newsbreak's Tashlin Naidu. Let's hear from Rob Byrne now with the latest traffic.
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10: Rain across the greater Durban area. Been raining overnight. Quite a bit of water falling on the region. Some pockets of flooding to watch for. Otherwise, going to be surface spray and surface water as you make your way around this morning. So do take it nice and easy getting around the Durban area. Otherwise, we've got a pretty clear run between Pietermaritzburg and Durban coming down the N3. There is a breakdown on the northbound side at Cliffdale, so we'll keep an eye on that one for you this morning. Looks okay across Gauteng. No major incidents this morning. Traffic seems to be moving okay on all the major highways, with the big exception of the N3 South. There's some roadworks and a breakdown just after Galulis towards Van Buren. That runs through Galulis down to Germiston, already quite heavily backed up. And then Cape Town, some improving news from the inland area. The N1 into Cape Town closed. Worcester through to Paarl is open. You can drive through that area to Cape Town. You can't go out of Cape Town between Huguenot Tunnel and Worcester. The outbound closed. The N1 inbound remains open. Other closures still in place: Mitchell's Pass south of Cirrus on the R43 and Baines Kloof Pass just north of Wellington closed. Worcester through for Leersdorp and Crebeau. That section of the R43 and R321 remains closed also. With your traffic update for SABC News, I'm Rob Byrne.
0: Thank you, Rob Byrne. Let's head to another one of our headline stories. Civil society organization Section 27 is concerned that last year's PEPFAR funding pullout by the US will have a negative impact on the rate of unwanted pregnancies here in South Africa. The Stop Stockouts project has just released a report entitled Impact, Adaptation and Opportunity, South Africa's Health System Post PEPFAR. Now, this shows that adolescent girls and young women were the first to experience reduced access to contraceptive and HIV prevention methods, or management services, during that pull out. Now, according to the report in April to June last year, the number of patients who were unable to access their preferred contraceptive method increased sharply across eThekwini, King Cetshwayo, and the Umgungundlovu districts. Let's hear now from Section 27 Chief, that's Sasha Stevenson, who says that there are some key recommendations that government needs to now implement to ensure that these unwanted pregnancies are reduced.
11: The impact of the pullout has been uneven. There are some places that have managed to adapt and some elements of the system that have adapted, and then other places and elements of the system that have really taken a knock. So we see, for example, access to treatment for key populations, including sex workers, was severely impacted. The time that people take to access their treatment was often extended. So 43% of patients in King Cetshwayo reported that they took longer to collect their ARVs after January 2025 when there was this US funding withdrawal.
12: You know, one thing was stand out for me in the data that you've collated thus far was that there wasn't adequate staff to do HIV/AIDS testing. Help us understand how this finds expression on the ground of what the PEPFAR pullout means for the rollout of services to the fight against HIV/AIDS in the country.
11: Yes, one of the major items, if we can call it that, that PEPFAR was funding was staff. And so there were a lot of people conducting testing, conducting data collection and entry, and clinicians and facilities that were paid for by PEPFAR. When they pulled out, the Department of Health staff had to spread across facilities to fill those gaps. And so that's why we saw some shortcomings and some further stretch of already overstretched Department of Health staff trying to fill the gaps.
12: The high rate of teenage pregnancies, right? And I know one of the key sort of challenges that your study found was that the contraceptive services showed the clearest signs of deterioration. Help us understand what that means in a greater scheme, in a greater picture, so to speak.
11: Absolutely. I mean, access to contraception is an important element of the right of access to healthcare services and to access to reproductive care services. And while the hit to the contraceptive system wasn't huge, everyone who's unable to access contraception or the contraceptives of their choice are put in an invidious position of not being able to protect themselves from unwanted pregnancy. And this, of course, affects young people and young women far more than other groups. So it's really important that contraceptive supply is shored up and that people are able not just to access some kind of contraceptives, but contraceptives of choice. Because when women are on, for example, hormonal contraceptives, and then they're forced to use non-hormonal contraceptives, it is damaging for them, confusing for their bodies and for themselves. And so it's important that we make sure that those contraceptives of choice are available to all.
0: And that was the Section 27 Chief Executive Sasha Stevenson talking there to Newsbreak's senior producer, Tharesh Hariprasad. Now let's move to this story. South Africans are increasingly carrying high-value personal items ranging from smartphones to specialized sports equipment that often exceed 50,000 rand in combined value, leaving these possessions exposed to significant risk outside of the home. Now while many residents prioritize securing their property behind locked doors, insurance experts are now warning that daily commutes and public spaces now represent the primary frontier for theft and accidental damage. To address this, movables cover is something being cited as an essential safeguard designed to protect personal belongings whenever they are used in this modern mobile world we are living in. I got a hold of insurance executive Sherry Sebeko, who joined me to take this conversation forward.
13: Normally what happens is we carry a lot of personal items on us. So things like your laptop, your cell phone, your watch, your wedding ring, your earpods. And these are things that we normally travel with or commute to work and back with. Often we take it for granted that they are automatically covered as part of our content cover, whereas in reality they are not. They're actually more at risk when you are in the streets or commuting or traveling, or at a coffee shop or meeting up with friends. You know, you can accidentally drop your phone and, you know, you're exposed to a risk there where your phone is broken and you have got no insurance cover on it because the incident happened out of home.
0: And Sherry, I wanted to talk about this from an insurance aspect now. When it comes to high-value tech like laptops and smartphones, like you mentioned, where do policyholders most often get caught out regarding the difference between specified and unspecified cover?
13: That is a brilliant question. So there's certain items that we carry out of home with us all the time, right? Small items that are like of low value. Let's say, for example, a handbag that is worth less than 2,000 rand, depending on which insurer you're with, can form part of your unspecified cover. However, in terms of certain items, normally these are portable electronic items. They need to be specified because they are of higher value. There has to always be a distinction between the two. Things like jewelry, for example, if they are of a certain amount, let's say the threshold is 2,000 for unspecified and your wedding ring is 50,000 rand, it has to get specified. If it's not specified, then you are underinsured and you will not be compensated correctly.
0: And Sherry, when we're talking about moving around in public places with these valuables, theft is not only the problem because accidental damage could also occur. Mm-hmm. Now, to address this, insurance experts like yourself are now talking about movables cover, something cited as an essential safeguard. So can you tell us more about this?
13: So movable cover is basically something that covers you worldwide and it will protect your items against theft, like you said. It can be against accidental damage, can be against loss. And these are the kind of things that we take for granted at times because we automatically assume that our possessions are covered as part of our content cover.
0: As our work and travel habits continue to evolve here in South Africa, what is the most important step that South Africans should take now to ensure that their insurance cover is actually keeping pace with their daily lives?
13: Maybe a simple thing like just taking tabs on what you actually carry with you on a day-to-day basis. Write down a short list of what do you carry with you every day, what is the value attributed to those items, so that you can actually see how quickly those thousands can add up to tens of thousands in person on you on a daily basis. And then that gives you an opportunity to engage with your insurer, to increase your cover limits if maybe you're not adequately insured. Listen, man, I think we take it for granted that we buy things every day, right? People love online shopping. And before you know it, you might forget. So be mindful of your spend. You know, and every time you've made a significant purchase, people are now busy with their fitness levels and they buy Apple Watches, etc. Those are expensive items. 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
0: And that was Sherry Sibeko, Executive Head for Personal Lines at MyWay Insurance. Just gone 5:47. This is Newsbreak on Lotus FM. I'm Matthew Viren. On Thursday, the 14th of May, 2026. Let's hear now from Hussein Ibrahim. He has the market review.
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14: Good morning. The rand is at 16.42 to the US dollar, 22 rand 17 pounds sterling, 19.22 to the euro, 11.90 to the Australian dollar, and at 9 rand 73 to the New Zealand dollar. In India, 1 rand is at 5 rupees 82, in Sri Lanka at 19 rupees 78, in Pakistan at 16 rupees 94, and in Mauritius at 2 rupees 84. The Saudi Arabian rial changing hands 4 rand 37, the cryptocurrency Bitcoin at $79,274 or 1,300,886 rand. Onto the commodities, gold is at $4,685, platinum at $2,131 per ounce. The price of Brent crude oil at $105.80 a barrel.
0: Thank you, Hussein Ibrahim. Now we have quite a few more stories still on the way on the program this morning, and the green scene is up next. And don't forget to keep your messages streaming in on our social media platforms. The best way to contact us is via our WhatsApp line in studio. That is 071-613-7803.
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0: South African researchers are warning that a sharp rise in global shipping traffic around the Cape of Good Hope is placing whales along the country's coastline at a greater risk of deadly ship strikes. Now, this warning follows the rerouting of vehicles away from the Red Sea and the Suez Canal after attacks linked to Houthi rebels and escalating tensions in the Middle East. Now, new research, meanwhile, presented to the International Whaling Commission shows that commercial traffic around southern Africa has nearly doubled since the year 2023. In this week's Green Scene, we found out more with University of Pretoria Professor Els Vermeulen.
7: So due to the tension in the Middle East, a lot of shipping companies have rerouted their routes away from the Middle East around the Cape of Good Hope, which means that the amount of vessel traffic around the southern African coast has quadrupled in the last year or so.
14: Now, how serious is the threat to whale populations of the Western Cape?
7: Due to the high number of vessels around our coast, which coincides, especially during summer months, with high numbers of whales, there's a huge spatial overlap of the two, which obviously relates to an increased risk in collision. How serious this is hard to quantify. So oftentimes, the risk of vessel strikes can only be quantified by this type of spatial overlap, as mortalities related to ship strikes are often cryptic. They often occur offshore, and when whales are hit by a vessel, they usually will sink. So, you know, it doesn't often happen that whales come on shore with the signs of vessel strikes. So it's hard to quantify.
14: Could ship strikes become the next major marine conservation crisis?
7: I think it's safe to say that vessel strikes have been one of the leading causes of mortalities to whales on a global scale. It's often, again, cryptic because it happens offshore and doesn't often relate in visible signs. If you look at a global scale, bycatch and vessel strikes are probably the leading causes of whale mortalities. I think it is already a major marine conservation concern.
14: And are shipping companies doing enough to protect marine life?
7: The shipping companies are usually very keen to put voluntary measures in place. So this whole concern is definitely not around pointing fingers. I think a lot of different stakeholders want to make sure that the right mitigation measures are put in place. And this includes shipping companies who, in many places of the world, adhere to voluntary measures to avoid collisions with ship strikes. It's in no one's interest to be related to vessel strikes. So I think the shipping companies are doing enough. And what I think needs to happen here in South Africa specifically is to provide the right science or the correct amount of data to come up with the right mitigation measures.
14: So what measures can South Africa introduce to reduce whale collisions?
7: We don't have enough rigorous scientific data on offshore cetaceans. So in the offshore whale species, for example, sperm whales or fin whales, to look at possibly rerouting. So usually mitigation measures around vessel strikes are often related to a reduced shipping speed or rerouting of routes. But because we don't have enough data of offshore whale species, it's hard for us to now pinpoint if rerouting would be the viable option. So we're still looking into that. When we look at port approaches, so approaches to Cape Town Harbor, Saldanha Harbor, we might be looking at reduction of speeds in specific months of the year.
0: And that was the manager of the UP's MRI whale unit talking there to Newsbreak's Hussein Ibrahim. That was Professor Els Vermeulen. It is Newsbreak on Lotus FM. Another traffic update now. Good morning to Mr. Rob Byrne.
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10: Good morning. Just want to focus on the M1 outside Cape Town on the Pyle Worcester section via Huguenot Tunnel. There's been a changeover last night, but it could well change again any moment. So yesterday afternoon, the M1 was open Worcester through to Cape Town, if you like, through Huguenot Tunnel. Overnight last night, that changed. The authorities closed the inbound side and opened for overnight travel the outbound side. Now, that's changeable because around about 6 a.m. this morning, there may well be another switchover which will permit traffic to come from Worcester to Cape Town and then close the outbound southbound side through the tunnel out to Worcester. So very changeable situation, very difficult for the teams out there to manage because of the severity of the damage that was done just north of Huguenot Tunnel. But they are working day and night to sort of get this rectified. But in the meantime, there is some changeable traffic control. We'll keep our eyes on that. We'll do our very best to bring you up-to-date information as it happens. But that's where it is at the moment. Outbound open, but could be closed at any moment. Inbound closed, but could be open at a moment's notice. So Worcester through the pile, a little bit difficult still, obviously. Other closures in that area, the road from Worcester down through Philiersdorp to Chrebeau remains closed. Multiple flooded areas there. Franschhoek Pass still closed. Baines Kloof north of Wellington, that's closed. Near the Kloof will be the alternative. And the R46, the Mitchell's Pass south of Cirrus, still closed as well. Other news this morning, very wet across the Durban region. A lot of rain overnight. Some pockets of flooding this morning to watch for. Surface rain and surface water abound as well. Rain in the forecast until about midday today. And very heavy on Joburg's M3 south from Edenvale down to Jervis at overnight roadworks. One lane open plus a breakdown in the mix. M3, M12, R24 routes through Gallulis for a turn to Germiston heavily backed up. With your traffic update, I'm Rob Byrne.
0: Thank you, Rob Byrne. Now, we do have one more story coming up on Newsbreak today, but first, let's head to our social media pages for some audience messages. Please be advised that the views and opinions expressed on Newsbreak do not represent those of the SABC or Lotus FM. Good morning to Venkates Govender, to Annette Premlal. Good morning to the uncle from Pietermaritzburg, Swami Reddy, who says a jolly good morning. Nathan Perumal is tuned in, as is Vitesh Motilal, who says, today is Ascension Day, so a blessed Ascension Day to all observing. Thank you so much, sir. We got Rani and Stanger, who says the unemployment rate does not change much at all because most of our senior members in this country are still working as they cannot afford to retire, so jobs are not becoming easily available. More jobs need to be created, but with all the corruption going on, are the foreign investors even willing to invest in a country like ours? That is the question. That is the burning question. Let's head to a voice note now. This one coming through from Andisha Maraj.
15: Morning, Matthew and team. I'm referring to Zanella's speech on Lotus this morning. You know, the problem with South Africans in terms of job creation, they keep finding excuses and blaming others. People like Kasatu led to the downfall of employment rates in South Africa. They increased the wage levels, made it difficult for local manufacturers to employ people, and now they mustn't sit and cry.
0: Andisha in Ottawa, thank you so much for that one. Let's go to Ramba Mudli, who says, good morning, Matt. Ramaphosa is speaking about infrastructure repair, but we need to know when this will actually start. Very good morning to Shama Bechu in Port Shepstone as well, who says it's very scary in the low-lying areas of Cape Town. The storm waters are now affecting and destroying everything, homes, etc. It is very, very heartfelt in a very sad situation there. Ricky Naidu in Phoenix says, good morning, Matthew. Drugs are killing our children. It's breaking up families. I know because I've been through a similar experience. Good morning to Gonam in Shaka's Kraal, who says, my heart goes out to the people of Cape Town where the storm is causing havoc. Our prayers are with them. Have a super awesome day otherwise, Matt. Thank you so much, Gonam, there. We got Tonti in Richards Bay, the big Arsenal fan, and he's a bit unsure now about Arsenal's prospects of winning a first title in 20 years, especially as Manchester City keep winning. But Mr. Tonti, I think you should be a bit more optimistic because Arsenal, don't forget, still have a two-point lead at the top of the table. Very good morning to Asha, who says the severe weather in the Western Cape has calmed a bit, so we just hope that they get the help that they need. The water needs to subside. Also, the poor animals are helpless in these situations. Very good morning to Pran Mahabir as well in Tugela Rail, and to Vijaya Naidu, who is locked on to the program this morning. Vasi Naidu, meanwhile, in Parkrand Boxburg says, have a fruitful Thursday amid all of the chaos that we face every day. Thank you so much for engaging with us on Newsbreak this morning. Let's close off the program now. South Africa and Mauritius have signed a memorandum of understanding to strengthen partnerships in tourism between the two nations. Now, this MOU forms part of the Indian Ocean's Island Drive to appeal to the local travel market. Now, Mauritius has a bigger and better presence at the Africa's Travel Indaba this year, featuring stakeholders from hospitality and travel to promote improved tourism packages, especially for our South Africans. Here's the newly appointed chairman of the Mauritius Tourism Promotion Authority, Mr. Dinesh Borinchobe.
16: I have just been appointed in December as the new chairman, And one of the bigger strategies of the new MTPA management in 2026 is to really reposition Mauritius, but make it more not only accessible, but more visible in one of its key markets. So South Africa is a key market for us. So Indaba, being the biggest African travel fair, it was very, very important that this year we actually have a stand instead of just a booth, so that we've brought in many more people from the private sector. Our Minister of Tourism is also present, who has come here, Honorable Richard Duval, and he will be signing an MOU with the Ministry, with your Minister of Tourism, South Africa, to really strengthen the links.
17: Now, when you talk of strengthening the links, what about that all elusive direct flight from Durban to Mauritius? Are you going to revisit that?
16: We are looking at all potential access from Durban to Mauritius. We've had very early talks with National Airline, Air Mauritius. We are also talking to other airlines, and hopefully there will be specific and formal requests to travel from Durban. We, at the level of the tourism board, we definitely want to reopen a line from Durban to Mauritius.
17: Now, when we're talking about facts and figures exactly, what do you envisage as the total amount of people that you want to bring to Mauritius from South Africa?
16: So in January to December 2025, we had 110,000 South Africans into Mauritius. Would personally like to grow this by anything between 5% and 10% in 2026. The first 3 months, we are at 23,000 already.
0: And there was chairman of the Mauritius Tourism Promotion Authority, that's Dinesh Burinchobe, talking there to Newsbreak's executive producer, Salma Patel. That is it for Newsbreak this morning. Thank you to our entire team who helped put this program together. Up next is the Breakfast Express. Before that, we have the News Bulletin with Navitha. I'm Matthew Viren. Stay safe and have a great day.
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19: 6 o'clock, good morning. Acting Police Minister Professor Feroz Khachalia has assured members of Parliament that he has had no discussion with President Cyril Ramaphosa about the Independent Police Investigative Directorate's Pala Pala report. Khachalia was speaking at a meeting of the Police Portfolio Committee yesterday, where both IPED and SAPS briefed the committee on the Directorate's Pala Pala farm report.
20: And I've never had any communication with the President on this matter. And I think that's important because there is a lot of suspicion about political interference and so forth, both with the classification decision and then subsequently once the report was declassified and made public.
19: Now, Judge Nkosinathi Chili is due to hand down his ruling today on the state's so-called Stop Stalingrad application in the corruption case of former President Jacob Zuma in the Pietermaritzburg High Court. The state is asking the court to order that the arms deal corruption trial proceed, regardless of any further applications or pending appeals. This as the case has been delayed for over 18 years. Advocate Wim Trengove has argued for the state that the number of unsuccessful applications brought by Zuma over the years create the impression that the state is incapable of bringing him to trial. Now, the Shack Dwellers Movement, Abashlali Basam Jondolo, has blamed the issue of illegal connections linked to the loss of electricity revenue in Itekwini Municipality in KwaZulu-Natal on government's delay in delivering services to informal settlements. The movement says residents are willing to pay for services, but the government's delays pushes some to resort to illegal connections. The municipality is experiencing a decline in its electricity sales, which has been attributed to several factors, including illegal connections. This has made it difficult to deliver basic services within the municipality. Tapelo Mohapi is the movement's general secretary.
21: The so-called illegal connection that are taking place because of the service delivery that is taking forever to get to the people in the informal settlement. So therefore, people connect water and connect electricity as a result of the failure of the municipality to provide these services to the people at a speedy so that people can be able to pay. So we want to pay. We want to pay for electricity. We want to pay for water in the informal settlements, but we cannot do that if the city does not provide it.
19: On the international front now, and the representative for Gaza on the Board of Peace, Nikolai Mladenov, says the ceasefire between Israel and Hamas has not been what the Palestinians were promised. Gaza medics say that at least 830 Palestinians have been killed since the truce took effect. Israel says four of its soldiers have been killed. Mladenov, who's overseeing the planned reconstruction of the Strip, was speaking at a news conference in Jerusalem.
1: 7 months since the ceasefire, the door to the future of Gaza is still closed. It is not what the Palestinians were promised, and it is not what they deserve, and it is not giving Israel the security to move forward as the Israeli people also want.
19: And wrapping up now back home, as the Africa's travelling Durban in Durban enters its final stretch, South African tourism authorities have set a target to grow the country's economy by attracting millions of visitors by 2030. Earlier this week, Tourism Minister Patricia de Lille said that the tourism industry is aiming to attract 15 million visitors by 2030. De Lille highlighted tourism as a key driver for economic growth across Africa.
2: So the president gave me a target that by 2030, we must welcome 15 million visitors to our country. He said, Minister, you must also create more than a million jobs by 2029. So we've got targets that we are working to, and the president is monitoring us very closely.
19: Recapping your top story at 6, Acting Police Minister Professor Feroz Khachalia has assured members of Parliament that he has had no discussion with President Cyril Ramaphosa about the Independent Police Investigative Directorate's Pala Pala report. Khachalia was speaking at a meeting of the Police Portfolio Committee yesterday. I'm Navita Gajraj. Headlines at 6:30. It's now 5.5 minutes after 6. It's time for the Breakfast Express.

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1: If I call you, the first thing you got to say when your phone rings is, feel the rush, and you instantly win 2,000 Rand.
2: Feel the rush.
1: Wow, Antoinette, is that you?
2: It is me, O'Neill.
1: You've just won yourself 2,000 Rands.
2: Oh, thank you so much, O'Neill and Lotus.
1: How's the Manzam Toti?
2: Toti is beautiful. The fishing waters are calling you, O'Neill.
1: Congratulations. Thank you for playing the cash call, Antoinette. You are a winner today.
0: The best way to wake up. Get your day started the right way. The Sunriser, exclusive to the Breakfast Express.

0: a song called Mona Gasolina, this one from Linga. It's 12 minutes after 6. You're listening to The Breakfast Express on Lotus FM. Wet start in Durban this morning. Happy Thursday. It is the 14th of May, 2026. We'll let you know what's coming up on the show a little bit later. But first up, let's see how the roads are looking. Here's Rob Byrne.
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2: Heavy traffic on the N3 South, Joburg, Edenvale through Germiston. It's roadworks, one lane open for these overnight works down by Van Buren. Plus, there's a stationary truck in that mix as well. It's a very heavy, very early delay. Edenvale through Germiston on the N3. And then coming in from the airport, the R24 or N12 arriving in from Boxburg, Benoni. The closer you get to Galilee's for links onto that N3, the heavier those two highways become as well. Wet weather conditions around Durban this morning. Take it easy, please. Rain overnight has left pockets of flooding. Surface water and spray will be a problem as you make your way through this morning's drive time. Cape Town, a crash on the N2 inbound by the airport. That's already pushing a queue back to Khayelitsha. And a changeable situation on the N1 between Parle and Worcester. Overnight, we saw a flick over from the inbound side from Worcester being open to that being closed and the outbound side being reopened. I believe that is about to change again at any moment. So traffic control measures between Worcester and Parle with closures and diversions possible in both directions. From time to time. Let's leave it that way. With your traffic updates, I'm Rob Byrne.
3: Good morning. Sport headlines this hour. It's game on Gunners as City seal victory over Palace. United make decision over appointing Michael Carrick permanently. PSG clinch fifth straight League One title. And Virat Kohli hits memorable ton as RCB go on the top spot. Details at 6:30.
0: Weatherwise today, rainy conditions in Durban. It's 18, reaching a high of 22. Maritzburg, a high of 20. Shepston, overcast and 22. Richards Bay, a high of 22, as well as Ladysmith and Newcastle, also 22. Johannesburg, a 7 start this morning, going up to a high of 21. Pretoria is 24. Gqeberha going up to 21. And finally, Cape Town, reaching a high of 18 degrees Celsius. It is Group Therapy Thursday. We'll reveal that to you shortly. And also shout out your birthdays. If you have any messages, you can send them through to us on 071-613-7803.

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1: Lynn Vinny Patha and family from Verulam, wishing beautiful daughter Radhe Gowden a happy birthday from mom Michelle and dad Vernon. Also wishing sister Nirisha Bachulal a happy birthday. Lots of love from Kalisha and the family. And wishing hubby Shanil a happy birthday. Lots of love from your wife Prabha in Newcastle. So you celebrate your birthday today with a couple of people, including George Lucas and Mark Zuckerberg and Kate Blanchett. And it is also Ascension Day today. It is a group therapy Thursday where we share a confession, and you're going to give us some of your thoughts, and we'll give you a chance to play devil's advocate to try and help out whoever's come forward to us. So take a listen to this.
2: Hi guys, this one is heavy. I found out my cousin is cheating on her husband. Her husband is like a brother to me. He's a good guy. I told her she must come clean, but she refused. So I told him. Now my entire family is against me. They say I destroyed the family. Did I do the right thing, or should I have stayed out of it?
1: Right, so was Cindy wrong to tell the family, or should he have come clean first? Is the family being unfair to blame her for this? You can share your views with us. We do prefer voice notes. Send them through to us under 30 seconds to 071-613-7803.
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0: 6:28. It's a telling line that, right, when you had the time of your life, Dirty Dancing, going back to 1987, right here on Lotus FM with the iconic one there featuring the likes of Bill Medley and Jennifer Warnes as well.
1: Yeah, you are listening to The Breakfast Express, a good classic there to take you back.
0: Yeah, look at what's coming up. We'll look at some numbers on business, of course, once again, and we're hearing reports of, as we expect, far more ship traffic around the, let's call it the old sea route to India, in fact, around there, affecting whale activity as well. A few things to concern ourselves about. It's an extremely wet morning, more especially from Pietermaritzburg all the way up to Richards Bay is where the rain is. It's not really affecting the Eastern Cape as yet or the inland parts of KwaZulu-Natal. So just make sure that you do get a bit of a jump start this morning, as you're going to expect some delays on the road with plenty of surface water. Talking about that, let's go to Rob now. He'll save you some time.
2: Express traffic.
3: Morning, Jervix. N3 South, heavy through Edenvale down to Galulis. That's likely some overnight roadworks. The N12 and R24 routes into Galulis from Ekurhuleni, heavy as well. And the N3 North, the usual backlog from Elands up to Van Buren into that set of roadworks. Roadworks on the M1 North going through to Storumful Road in Pretoria. Looks like one lane open. That's a heavy backlog this morning. Northbound, approaching Storumful. Big queues from Lynnwood. Durban, it's wet. It's slippery. Take it easy. And Cape Town, changeable situations on the N1 between Paarl and Worcester in terms of traffic management. You might divert out through to Worcester. You might divert through to Cape Town. It is changeable teams on the scene. I'm still trying to work all that out. And an earlier crash going into Cape Town on the N2 at the airport has been cleared. With your traffic update, I'm Rob Byrne.
0: Yeah, thank you, Rob. He's back in about 30 minutes. Lots going on in the Western Cape after they've been badgered by some really strong weather. Let's go to the newsroom now. Navs is standing by with the latest headlines. Good morning.
4: Good morning. In our headlines, President Cyril Ramaphosa faces members of the National Assembly this afternoon when he answers oral questions in Parliament. Anti-corruption activists call for tougher protection for whistleblowers in South Africa. And more details about the Eraton drug bust expected to emerge as a new witness takes to the stand at the Madlanga Commission this morning. Full details in half an hour.
0: Yeah, thank you, Navs. What a knock yesterday. It was well worth watching. I mean, he was coming off the back of two ducks, but a ton for Virat Kohli, a masterclass. I mean, just in terms of timing the cover drives as well. What a pleasure to watch. It doesn't mean that even if you're not shouting for RCB, but certainly that was another classic Kohli special, Bhavna.
5: Good morning, O'Neill. Yes, Virat Kohli bounced back from a lean patch in the previous two matches with a classy unbeaten century as Royal Challengers Bengaluru cruised to a 6-wicket win over Kolkata Knight Riders. Following the win, RCB climbed to the top of the table with 16 points, level with Gujarat Titans, but ahead on a run rate. Now on to football. Manchester City eased to a 3-0 victory over Crystal Palace and its game on Gunners as full forward leading the way through his creative assists. The win moved within 2 points of the Premier League leaders Arsenal and gave them advantage on goal difference with two games left, despite Pep Guardiola making 6 changes and attention partly shifting towards the FA Cup final this weekend. City comfortably controlled a Palace side that appeared focused on their upcoming Conference League final. The City boss, though, was pleased.
6: Yeah, really pleased. You know, try to be alive until, you know, next game is Bournemouth and now focus in the final. To win the games and win the title, you have to be much, much, much, much, much, much better. So in equal circumstances, you will not do it. So it's simple as that. Okay.
5: In the meantime, another team looking to pop the Gunners, that for the Champions League trophy. PSG secured their 5th straight League One title after an away victory, giving them an unassailable 9-point lead at the top of the table. On the other side of Manchester, United are set to hold talks with interim manager Michael Carrick over taking the role permanently after he guided the club to the Champions League qualification with 10 wins in 15 games. While Carrick has emerged a strong candidate, United are still considering other options ahead of the final match against Brighton. That's a wrap for this hour. For the Lotus FM sports team, I'm Bhavna Govender.
0: Yeah, well, 6:33 now on this 14th day of May. We're almost halfway there into this month. Avinash giving us a bit of an update on the precipitation this morning.
7: Morning, O'Neill. It's Evan Ash in Escort. The rain's come to us already, but Midlands is getting it. It's not as heavy as Durban, probably, but yep, it's arrived.
0: Right, thank you for that update, Avinash, there. So please be safe in those areas that you would be going through as well, Hilton and surrounds. Let's tow to business now. South Africa overtaking Spain as top citrus exporter. Wonder how we actually feel this, as much as we know it does happen in terms of the amount of citrus we do export. And some concern when we get told, aside from the huge fuel price hikes and what we've seen on our shelves, that we yet to feel the full impact of what's happening in the Middle East.
1: Yeah, economists are warning that South Africa is yet to feel that, with higher costs expected to hit consumers in the coming months as businesses stop absorbing rising expenses. Inflation is likely to remain elevated, increasing pressure on the Reserve Bank to raise interest rates and keep them higher for longer. Then South Africa became the world's largest citrus exporter by volume in 2025, exporting 2.9 million tons and narrowly surpassing Spain. While the achievement reflects strong export growth and global demand, industry leaders say growers still face significant operating pressures despite the record volumes. Then on the JSE yesterday, 75 stocks closed higher, 117 closed lower, and 79 were unchanged. The All Share rose by 0.5% to close at 117,380 points. Northam was up 6%. That was the biggest gainer amongst the large caps, and Panaf down 3.9%. They were the biggest losers.
0: Well, let's find out how the Rand is tracking this Thursday.
1: It's at 16.42 to the US dollar, 19.23 to the euro, and 22.20 to the pound. In India, Rand will get you 5 rupees 8, in Mauritius 2 rupees 84, gold at $4,679, Bitcoin $79,191, Ethereum $2,247, and the spot price of Brent crude oil at $106.04 a barrel.
0: Yeah, a nippy start today for Johannesburg as winter puts a stronger hold, so hopefully you are armed with something warm. In Express Comedy today, comedian Jimmy Yang, he explains how different people brag about moolah.
1: Right, and then, if you missed it, this is what went down on Spy the Secret Sound. It was a carryover.
8: I think that sounds like you are peeling off husks of mealies or corn. Davi from Benoni.
9: I think O'Neill is cleaning mealies. Shiona from Uyanswes.
10: This is Parishdi Sangan, and I believe that the secret sound is peeling mealies.
11: This is Bertie from Glengarry. I believe that the secret sound this morning is peeling the green leaves off mealies.
0: Yeah, wow, mealies, that would be nice over maybe the braai. Looking at what is coming up, we'll bring you a new secret sound today to test your superpowers. It is a group therapy Thursday today, so we're going to see what the issue is as it. We got this one from Cindy.
12: Hi guys, this one is heavy. I found out my cousin is cheating on her husband. Her husband is like a brother to me. He's a good guy. I told her she must come clean, but she refused. So I told him. Now my entire family is against me. They say I destroyed the family. Did I do the right thing, or should I have stayed out of it?
0: All right, so the question here, was Cindy wrong? Was she wrong to tell the family there, or should he have come clean first? Is the family being unfair to blame her for this altogether?
1: Yeah, definitely unfair to blame her. I think that, you know, as much as you don't want to get involved in people's business, but in situations like this, it's often the person who's cheated on who's the last to know, while everybody else around them already knows, which can feel very hurtful and humiliating later on. So it's understandable that the family is upset, but she's not the one who did something wrong. It's the person who cheated who did something wrong. So I think it's fine that she spoke up.
5: I think that she's in the wrong. No matter how much you try and help and you want to do the right thing, even if the other person is wrong, it's still going to come back and bite you. She should have just stayed out with it.
13: It was not her place to speak up at all. She could have confronted him, and he should have been the one to come clean, not her.
0: Right. What's your take on the situation? Who's playing devil's advocate here? 6:38. This is the best way to wake up.

0: Express Comedy.
1: White people never brag about how much money they got. They always just brag about how expensive their life is. Like, oh, Joey just started private school. It's so expensive. And our remodel is totally going over budget. Oh, and you wouldn't believe how much money we spent going to Fiji. I'm like, okay, Katie, I see your life, okay? It's a luxurious. Good for you, okay. Black people, on the other hand, a lot more straightforward. Black people just tell you exactly how much money they spent on something. It's great. You guys see it? Like my black friends or even like rappers, right? They love to brag. They're like, this car, 80,000. My mama's house, 500,000. This chain, $1 million, man. I'm like, okay, you clearly don't have your priorities straight. But I appreciate the honesty. People love to brag about how much money they spend. Asian people, on the other hand, we do the exact opposite. We love to brag about how little money we spent. Because the art is in the savings. You never pay full price. Like my mom, her catchphrase is guess how much. You guys ever play guess how much? My mom would come home with something new, like a watch. She'll be like, Jimmy, guess how much? Guess how much? I'm like, Mom, I don't know, it's a very nice watch, like $5,000. And she was like, no, it's $200. And if you know the rules of the game, you always guess high. So you make the other person feel good about their purchases. If you ever guess too low, that's the ultimate insult to an Asian person, okay? One time my mom came home with some new shoes, I guessed too low. I've never seen her so disappointed in me. She was like, Jimmy, guess how much? Guess how much? I'm like, Mom, I don't know, very nice shoes, like $200. She was like, oh, you. Do you even know about shoes? These are $500 Jimmy shoes, okay? Better Jimmy than you.
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0: 10 minutes now before 7 o'clock. What a beautiful song this is. Shankar Mahadev and Tom Tarabal.
1: Yeah, we took you back to 2006 with that one.
0: You could be stamping your feet there with a few anklets here and there on those beautiful beats, of course. This is Lotus. We in the City of Gold at 106.8. I got a message from Nivesh. Some issues there in Edenvale.
2: Morning, guys. Just an update on the traffic situation in Edenvale. The problem seems to be that every morning, the construction guys take their time to remove the lane closure, what you call it, tags or whatever. So it's 6:30 and they're only picking it up now, but it's way past peak hour traffic. And it's causing a backlog. Somebody needs to tell these guys that they need to sort their lane closures out much, much earlier to prevent backlogs of kilometers. It's really disappointing and it's really becoming an everyday issue now. Cheers.
0: Right, thank you for that, Nivesh, there, of course. I don't know if that's private or is it Ekurhuleni Metro, EMPD? Not too sure about that. But let's just quickly turn our attention to the issue of the day. It's a group therapy Thursday, and we got this one from Cindy.
3: Hi, guys, this one is heavy. I found out my cousin is cheating on her husband. Her husband is like a brother to me. He's a good guy. I told her she must come clean, but she refused. So I told him. Now my entire family is against me. They say I destroyed the family. Did I do the right thing, or should I have stayed out of it?
0: Right, so what should Cindy have done? She should have been mum about it, or should she have come clean first? Or was there some other way to navigate this? Let's get a couple of your messages. Mrs. Govender has been first up. Good morning, breakfast team. I think she should have stayed out of it and minded her own business.
4: Heidi says, I think she should have stayed out of it as well. The guy will come clean and she'll be blamed for telling everyone, and now everyone will have it in for her and will hate her.
0: Right, Marla says, let's just say that she should have told or a trusted member of the family about her cousin who is cheating on her husband, and she should have handled the matter with caution rather than approaching her cousin's husband directly, which has resulted in her being accused of destroying the family.
4: Let's hear from Jane.
5: Good morning, breakfast team. This is Jane Naika. Cindy, it was not your business. You should have stayed right out of it. It was not your place to tell your cousin anything. As a matter of fact, in a way, yes, you brought up the trip and that stirred the trouble, but they don't see it like that. You, in their eyes, are the cause of the problem. Jane Naika.
6: Shastra and that breakfast team, loving my breakfast with y'all. Group therapy. I think she should have just laid low and not spoken about it. It is his business and his her cousin's business. When he comes out in the open, he would have had to do all the explanation and admit the truth and look at everything now created as such a big rift among families, and she's to be blamed. Ranjini Reddy.
7: Good morning, Breakfast Express team. GTT advice for Cindy. The affair broke up the family even before you spoke. You did the right thing. I'm sure if you were in a similar situation, you would like the truth. Life cannot be built on lies and deceit. You did your cousin a favor by telling, come clean first, and so you don't have to feel guilty. Thank you, team. Have an awesome Ascension Day. Lots of love, Rani Stengemann.
8: Just team in the world. Sairam Tiala, trust you well. I think Cindy tried to help a family, a cousin, and told him the truth. But in another way, she did wrong because she should have just stayed quiet. And now the family don't like her. So she's bad with all the family. I feel sorry for her. Padma Chetty, thank you for a lovely show.
9: Good morning. I think it's a good thing that she spoke up. It's because of it's not my business mentality that makes abusers and cheaters thrive in communities.
0: Right, yeah, thank you for all your inputs and shares there, Cindy. I hope that has given you some kind of direction there in terms of the burning situation at hand.
4: The views expressed in this feature are not necessarily those of the presenter, Lotus FM, or the SABC. The material is provided in good faith and is not intended to offend or cause harm.

0: It's a bit of a catchy tune, this one. It's Randy Reckless and Raymond Ramnarayan.
1: It's called Tum Ta Na Na Na Na.
0: Oh, right. Hey, who's Ta Na Na Na Na today? Right, yeah, a couple of things coming up. I'll update your weather, traffic, and sport headlines. But right now, let's tease you a bit with today's secret sound. Oh, one more time. There you go. Right, yeah. So what do you think that is on 0716137803? Lots of rain like we hear from Midlands all the way up to Richards Bay and further. So make sure you are taking it nice and easy and staying warm as winter grips further.
1: Yeah, we'll bring you a weather forecast a little after 7. It is 7 o'clock now with your news details. Here's Navs.
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4: 7 o'clock, good morning. President Cyril Ramaphosa faces members of the National Assembly this afternoon when he answers oral questions in Parliament. This would be the first time the president faces politicians after the Constitutional Court judgment last Friday. Now, the court ruled that Parliament should establish an impeachment committee for him to answer to prima facie evidence about foreign currency stolen from his Palapala farm in 2020. Questions about the Concord ruling are not on the list of questions, but MPs may try to sneak it in during follow-up questions, even though the rules dictate that follow-up questions must relate to the original question. Now, among others, he will have to answer questions about the deployment of SANDF to combat gangsterism and drug abuse, keeping his cabinet ministers accountable, and the procedure he followed to place the National Police Commissioner Fani Masomola on precautionary suspension. Meanwhile, Acting Police Minister Feroz Khajalia has assured members of Parliament that he has had no discussion with President Ramaphosa about the Independent Police Investigative Directorate's IPID's Palapala report. Khajalia was speaking at the Police Portfolio Committee yesterday, where the IPID and SAPS briefed the committee on the Directorate's Palapala Farm report.
5: And I've never had any communication with the president on this matter. And I think that's important because there is a lot of suspicion about political interference and so forth, both with the classification decision and then subsequently once the report was declassified and made public.
4: Now, anti-corruption activists are calling for tougher protection for whistleblowers in South Africa. The Active Citizens Movement, or ACM, has submitted proposed amendments to the Whistleblower Protection Bill to the Department of Justice. The civil society organization warns that the current draft still leaves whistleblowers exposed and vulnerable. Executive Mayor of the ACM, that's Pops Ramprasad, says without stronger legal safeguards, people exposing corruption will continue risking their lives, livelihoods, and mental health.
6: It's been a five-year journey by ACM, engaging whistleblowers, analyzing gaps, and drafting solutions. We have finally turned the promise of the Zondo Commission into a concrete bill. Now it's over to the Department of Justice and Parliament to act. A few key proposals include an independent whistleblower commission headed by a retired judge, whistleblower support fund financed from asset recoveries and fines, state-funded psychosocial support, including trauma counseling and psychiatric care, and protection for refusal of unlawful orders.
4: In other news, more details about the Aeroton drug bust are expected to emerge as a new witness takes to the stand at the Madlanga Commission this morning. The commission has been hearing testimony relating to the 715-kilogram cocaine seizure in Johannesburg in 2021. So far, three witnesses have testified about the operation in which drugs worth more than 300 million rand were recovered. Sibash Lemota has this report.
7: The Aeroton drug bust has come under intense scrutiny at the Madlanga Commission this week. Evidence before the inquiry has suggested that the police officers who first arrived at the scene lacked the necessary expertise to manage the crime scene properly. Testimony has also revealed that Warren officers Marumo Makgane and Steve Phakula, together with traffic official Semo Mashaba, allegedly contributed to contaminating the scene. A new witness is expected to take the stand at 9:30 this morning. I am Sibahle Mota in Pretoria.
4: Wrapping up now, the leader of the right-wing Reform UK party, that's Nigel Farage, is being investigated by Britain's parliamentary standards watchdog over a $6 million gift. The inquiry will consider if he broke the rules by failing to declare the money from a Thailand-based British cryptocurrency investor. Farage has denied any wrongdoing. The BBC's Chris Mason has some details.
8: So the initial request from Reform's opponents to these authorities was to ask if they would look into it. What tends to happen is there's a period where they take a look at what they can see of the case and determine whether or not an investigation is worthwhile. And in this instance, the Parliamentary Standards Commissioner has concluded that it is worthwhile.
4: Top story at 7, President Cyril Ramaphosa faces members of the National Assembly this afternoon when he answers oral questions in Parliament. This would be the first time the President faces politicians after the Constitutional Court judgment last Friday. I'm Navita Gajraj, headlines at 7:30. It's now 5.5 minutes after 7.
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1: Malay tam tam, manjara tam tam, turmeric and garlands, wedding drums can be heard. Now that you hear, good times have begun. The day we tie the knot will go down, no doubt, as a festival. We were dancing to this in Pots and Chants.
2: Really?
1: It's just guys. We're not tying any knots.
2: Well, maybe when you were going fishing, but otherwise, no.
1: Look at you.
0: The best way to wake up. Express traffic.
3: Good morning, sun in Ekurhuleni with some delays between Davyton and Benoni. The M12 all jammed up around the Putfontein exit between Putfontein and Snake Road under some real pressure there today. N1 South, not too shabby coming through from Pretoria down through Midram. A little bit lighter, perhaps, than you might be expecting. Busy, but a little bit lighter. N1 North, roadworks at Linwood Road causing a big backlog. There's also a breakdown in that area as well. If you're on the N1 going north from sort of Atterbury up through Linwood on your way towards the Emily Fenish, but very slow going. Durban is series of earlier collisions on the M2 North before Mgeta Road have been cleared, but it's left a backlog and a half from the M7 this morning from the Bluff exit all the way through about to Mgeta Road before you're out of that. M7 down towards the N3. If you're heading into Pinetown, there's the queue and a half. And Cape Town this morning, the very latest on travel between Paarl and Worcester is as follows. 90-minute opening periods in both directions, one way at a time. So you can get Paarl to Worcester for a 90-minute period. You can get Worcester through to Paarl for a 90-minute period, which means you can use the N1 through the Huguenot Tunnel in both directions, but you'll possibly wait and be stacked for 90 minutes while you wait for your turn to use that section of the M1. With your traffic update, I'm Rob Byrne.
4: Good morning. Sport headlines this hour. City seal important victory over Palace. United make decision over appointing Michael Carrick. Virat Kohli hits memorable ton. And Rassie Erasmus names squad for second BOC alignment camp. 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
2: Good morning. Some rain in Durban this morning. It's 17, reaching a high of 21. Maritzburg, overcast conditions, a high of 20. Port Shepstone is a high of 22. So is Richards Bay and Ladysmith, all 22, as well as Newcastle. Johannesburg, 7, reaching high of 21. Partly cloudy, clear skies in Pretoria, 9 and 24, Gqeberha's 21, and finally Cape Town 11, reaching a high of 18 degrees Celsius. It's 9 minutes after 7. 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

0: 7:13 Lotus FM. This one pumping at the Indian Premier League when Virat Kohli was stroking the ball through the covers while just that cow corner shot that he just steps onto the front foot and leans into it. So sublime. Shararat.
1: From Durandar, this one starring Ranveer Singh and Akshay Khanna.
0: Right, bidding you a hearty vanakkam, namaste, namaskaram, salam, saubona, molweni, dumelang. It's Thursday, the 14th of May, 2026. If it is your birthday today, then a very happy birthday to you.
1: You celebrated with director George Lucas as well as Mark Zuckerberg, and it's also Ascension Day today.
0: Yeah, so good stuff there. It's also International Chihuahua Appreciation Day, right? So a couple of things going on now. We are recapping what went down on The Secret Sound just yesterday.
2: I think that sounds like you are peeling off husks of mealies or corn. Davi from Benoni.
3: I think O'Neill is cleaning mealies. Fiona from Newlandswitz.
4: This is Parishti Sangan, and I believe that the secret sound is peeling mealies.
5: This is Verthi from Glengarry. I believe that the secret sound this morning is peeling the green leaves off mealies.
0: So I was watching something the other day. It was quite weird. So I know it was a movie, but lightning had struck this mealie field, and the corn were all popping into popcorn.
1: Oh, wouldn't that be nice?
0: I was like, could this really happen?
1: Wow.
0: I mean, you know, bearing in mind. So I must tell you that we've got Bhavi on the show. She is documenting all the things I talk about because she believes that they might make it as a spy the lie statement tomorrow.
6: You just said that and I thought about popcorn.
1: Bhavna, you're seeing a pattern.
6: I'm seeing a pattern.
1: So the things that are spoken about end up in spy the lie.
6: Yes. I'm making the points for Tamani because right. I'm not going to lose this one.
0: She's determined to win, yeah. So let's get to today's sound. Okay, what does that sound like? It's not easy, I can tell you that much. Yeah, so what do you think that is? Let's start here with the team, Bobby.
6: Packing some fishing boxes and putting a pricing on it, pricing gun.
7: I think you were cracking some nuts.
1: Sounds like you're slamming a car door.
0: All right, yeah, slamming a car door, cracking some nuts, and a pricing gun is what the team think. Very different answers from the fairer sex. What do you think on 0716137803? Can you spy the secret sound?
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1: Yeah, this one called O Ninja Ninja from Prince.
0: Yeah, coming to you throughout South Africa.

0: huge risks that you're taking, especially where there isn't a prominent, let's call it that, yellow line lane for you to be cycling on. All right, yeah, let's get to your secret sound today. All right, let's quickly find out then what the ladies just said a moment ago.
1: I said breaking some nuts.
2: I said pricing gun.
3: I said slamming a car door.
0: All right, let's go north to Stanger, and it's Asmira Cullen who says, it sounds like you're shaking a toothpick container.
3: Switching on the stove, says Jane.
0: Lashni is weighed in. She says, you're chopping wood.
3: And then Fatima thinks it's opening a champagne bottle.
0: Let's hear from young Johar.
4: Good morning, this is Johan from Johannesburg, and I think the secret sound is heavy raindrops falling.
5: Good morning, breakfast team. That sounds like someone closing the boot of a car or a door. This is Yanni from Indonesia South.
6: Good morning, Odile and Chester. This is William from George. I do believe Odile is opening a can of juice or cold drink.
7: Good morning, breakfast team. This is Yvonne from Durban, and I think it's cracking an egg.
0: Right, cracking an egg, having breakfast. Ah, Rob, lovely answers there, such different ones. None of them on the mark today, I can tell you that much. So let's see if you're going to get this one. 723, you can do so on 071-613-7803. Don't touch your dial.

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1: This one, the Jamuna Mix. It's a music by Javed Ali and A.R. Rahman.
0: Yeah, this is Lotus. You're listening to The Breakfast Express. Top of the morning to you. Well, weekend on the horizon. Might be a bit difficult to see it if you're on Durbs today. It's quite gloomy as far as weather goes. Well, that's how KZN stays green. A lot of winter rain comes our way when you come to think of it. Let's hop along to the newsroom now. Navs is standing by with the latest headlines. Good morning.
2: Good morning. In our headlines, political parties in Parliament given until next Friday to submit the names of their members that will serve on the impeachment committee. The man accused of murdering Marius van der Merwe, also known as Witness D at the Madlanga Commission, expected to appear before the Brakpan Magistrates Court today, where he's set to apply for bail. And humanitarian aid organization Gift of the Giver says relief efforts continue at Worcester and Rawsonville in the Borland for residents affected by the widespread flooding in the Western Cape. Full details in half an hour.
3: Express traffic.
4: Very good morning. Joburg Gen 1 slow from Bayer's Dordia round to Rivonia Road. The bike one fairly heavy as well. Boysons all the way through to Grayson Drive. If you're on your way to Sandton, another busy one getting up through there. Problems coming in from Davyton. There's a queue of traffic on the N12 around Putfontein as you approach Benoni. Very slow this morning. The N1 North's got some roadworks up by Linwood Road. Heavy backlogs from Kraasfontein up through Atterbury and in towards that work zone. Dustport Tunnel jam-packed both ways outside of Pretoria as well. Durban, another crash on the N2 around Umgeni Road. The N2 going north is heavy from Cement Factory. Big queues this morning. M7 from Queensbridge down to Wakesley is Bel-Air, and Wakesley is really bad. N3 inbound from Pavilion Mall towards that congested N2. Very heavy going as well. Cape Town fairly busy on the highways this morning. Fairly standard though. Just an update on the Huguenot Tunnel. You can get through between Paarl and Rawsonville, but there's a 90 minute stop go one way at a time. So you could face delays 90 minutes there or thereabouts in either direction. With your traffic update, I'm Rob Byrne.
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6: Good morning. Starting with football, it's game on, Gunners, as Manchester City beat Crystal Palace 3-0 as Phil Foden starred with two assists. The win moved City within 2 points of league leaders Arsenal with two games remaining. Despite Pep Guardiola's rotating his squad ahead of the FA Cup final, he was pleased.
7: Yeah, really pleased. Try to be alive until, you know, next game is Bournemouth and now focus in the final. To win the games and win the title, you have to be much, much, much, much, much, much better. So in equal circumstances, you will not do it. So as simple as that.
6: Okay. On the other side of Manchester United, I said to begin talks with Michael Carrick over the permanent manager's job after he guided the club to the Champions League qualification. While United are exploring other candidates, formal discussions with Carrick are expected before the final game against Brighton. On to rugby, Rassie Erasmus included several exciting young talents in the second Springboks alignment camp that begins next week, and he has chosen some standout selections. In cricket, Virat Kohli bounced back from a lean patch in the previous two matches with a classy unbeaten century as Royal Challengers Bengaluru cruised to a 6-wicket win over Kolkata Knight Riders. Though the achievement, Kohli's focus was entirely on winning the match and securing vital points than rather his personal milestone.
8: Yeah, look, for me, it's a conscious effort to try and contribute to the team's cause, and I know the fact that I didn't get many runs in the last two games was, it eats me up in a way that I know I can play well and I'm hitting the ball well, but then when you don't carry on and you know you haven't created the impact for the team, it bothers you. Yeah, century or no century, I think the more important thing is finishing the game, making sure that I was out there till the end to get those 2 points.
6: Indeed, a fine knock. Now, following with the win, RCB climbed to the top of the table with 16 points, level with Gujarat Titans, but ahead on net run rate. That's a wrap for the hour. For the Lotus FM sports team, I'm Bhavna Govender.
0: All right, thank you, Bhavna. Yeah, what a knock from Virat Kohli yesterday, and Man City keeping it interesting. Still certainly feel Arsenal have their noses in front. So, new chairperson appointed to AXA, Airports Company South Africa. That's Ivan Peñane. Let's look at a couple of things now. South Africa overtaking Spain as the top citrus exporter. How they'd like to also do that in football. And things might get worse still when you look at what the effect of the Middle East war has done to the world, but this time for South Africa.
1: Yeah, that's what the economists are warning, that we have yet to feel the full impact of that conflict, with higher costs expected to hit consumers in the coming months. This as businesses stop absorbing rising expenses. Inflation is likely to remain elevated, increasing pressure on the Reserve Bank to raise interest rates and keep them higher for longer. South Africa became the world's largest citrus exporter by volume in 2025, exporting 2.9 million tons and narrowly surpassing Spain. While the achievement reflects strong export growth and global demand, industry leaders say growers still face significant operating pressures despite the record volumes. Then on the JSE yesterday, 75 stocks closed higher, 117 closed lower, and 79 were unchanged. The All Share rose by 0.5% to close at 117,380 points. Northam was up 6%. That was the biggest gainer amongst the large caps, and PANAF down 3.9%. They were the biggest losers. Let's take a look at your indicators. The Rand at 16.42 to the US dollar, 19.23 to the euro, and 22.19 to the pound. In India, Rand will get you 5 rupees 8. In Mauritius, 2 rupees 84. Gold at $4,697. Bitcoin, $79,408. Ethereum, $2,255. And the spot price of Brent crude oil at $106.27 a barrel.
0: All right, yeah. So, you know, it's winter does this to you. When it gets a bit cold, you tend to, more often than not, want to have something spicy than just like having a salad or something like that.
6: Comfort food.
0: Yeah, well, you can call it that if you want. I mean, comfort food is a little bit broad span, but I'm saying you still want to have something a bit thitter, you know, just to spice things up. And I was doing that last night, by the way. But yeah, so let's go to the secret sound. Okay, what happens there? What do you think is going on? What is your superpowers telling you? Can you spy the secret sound? We know it's not... What did you say?
1: It's not... What, a car door?
0: Oh, right, yeah, it's not a car door. We know that.
6: Is it breaking nuts?
0: No.
6: Pricing gun, packing boxes.
0: No, you're outpriced on this one. Right, yeah. Let's see if you can score here. We've got a pretty cool hot mix coming your way to spice up the morning. Stay with us.
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1: Wanna Be Close to You is the song you heard before that.
0: Yeah, that was Maxi Priest, and we went back to life.
1: Ain't Nobody.
0: We played you the number one song for 2025, Seyara.
1: You also heard Tenule.
0: From Sivaji, Vaji Vaji.
1: Tum Ho To, also from Seyara.
0: And then I Wanna Be Dirty Dancing and Have the Time of My Life. Right, yeah, it's time for the big reveal on the secret sound. How far is this one gonna go today? Okay, so Betty says, sounds like you're changing batteries on a remote. It's not a bad guess.
1: Sujesh thinks it's breaking small widow sticks to put in a fire.
0: Keshni says the sound is closing an ice cream container.
1: Oh. Dia in Centurion says, I think the secret sound is closing a briefcase.
0: Right, yeah, we're there at 100.1 in good old Centurion. Let's hear from Rita.
2: Good morning, breakfast team. The secret sound is O'Neill trying to close a cash register drawer in the supermarket. Lots of love, Rita Bacessa. Bye-bye.
3: Hello, Lotus FM. It's Shirin from Jersey, and I think it's popping bubble wrap. Thank you. Bye.
4: Good morning, breakfast team. It's Vidya from Cape Town, and I think the secret sign is you dropping boots on the floor. Thank you. Bye.
5: Good morning, breakfast team. Is that O'Neill perhaps breaking a lime or lemon from one of his trees? Have a lovely day. Narika from Queensborough. Bye.
6: Hi, this is Sunita from Joburg. O'Neill is chopping out the outer leaves. Chopping and breaking the outer leaves of a cabbage.
0: You're right. Interesting. I like it. I like it. I like it. None of those correct, though. And, well, I almost thought that this was going to be a carryover. The sound here that you're hearing now that we're playing for you. Yeah. But one person all the way from Kwatakusa in Stanga got it correct today. His name is Roel Morgan.
7: Good morning, team. Is that O'Neill having spicy crab curry? Sounds like the shells are breaking of the crab. Roel Morgan of Stanga.
0: Hey, too wow. Good, man.
1: Wow, Roel. Yeah. Do you have any ideas about lotto numbers by any chance? You can tell us.
0: Right, yeah, man. You didn't know that was the sound of breaking crab.
8: And you gave us a clue about something titta to eat.
0: Right, yeah, well done to you. Of course, tomorrow is the Dangerous Spy, the Live Friday.

0: Oh, again, beautiful beats there. Loving it. Loving it.
1: It's a Kerala song by Hip Hop Tamira.
0: Ah, right. Yeah, the coconut country. Coconut and nuts. Yeah, you've been there, right?
1: Yes, beautiful.
0: What do you take away as your fondest memory?
1: Probably one of the boat rides on the backwaters. I think that has got to be one of the most peaceful and beautiful things that we did there.
0: Right, yes. Yeah. So, you talking about a coastal town, you know, generally, the Aliwal Shoal is near Umkumaz. You go to Umkumaz, you think, well, what am I going to do? Yeah, catch some shad, maybe. I'll draw a couple of carantine for live bait. No, you're never going to believe what has happened in Umkumaz. We're going to share that story for you. That's still coming up. We'll update your extended weather forecast, traffic, and sport headlines.
1: 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It is 8 o'clock with your news details. 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
4: Eight o'clock. Good morning. Political parties in Parliament have been given until next Friday to submit the names of their members that will serve on the impeachment committee. This as Parliament rolls out the steps it's outlined to establish this committee. The establishment is a result of the Constitutional Court judgment last Friday. Now, the court ruled that Parliament should establish an impeachment committee for President Cyril Ramaphosa to answer to prima facie evidence about foreign currency stolen from his Palapala farm in 2020. National Assembly Speaker Toko Didiza has met with chief whips of the different political parties about the composition of the 31-member committee. Here's Parliamentary Spokesperson Moloto Motapo, who elaborates.
5: Following these engagements, the political parties will today be requested by the Speaker to submit names of members who will serve on the committee to the National Assembly Secretariat by the close of business on Friday, the 22nd of May 2026. In determining the composition of the impeachment committee, the Speaker considered not only the constitutional principle of proportional representation, but also the need for inclusivity and broad participation in this unprecedented parliamentary process.
4: Humanitarian aid organization Gift of the Givers says relief efforts are continuing at Worcester and Rossenville in the Borland for residents affected by the widespread flooding in the Western Cape. Thousands of people have been left destitute and completely cut off due to the floods. Hot meals and warm blankets are currently being prepared by Gift of the Givers. Your spokesperson, Ali Sable.
6: The area of Rossenville, unfortunately, where the three deaths has occurred, there's no accessibility into Rossenville as yet due to the bridge busy giving way and due to the rapid rise of the river on that side. The residents are still trapped, but we do know they are in a community hall at the moment. But the main concern is getting supplies into Rossenville. We do know there's an option of deploying a helicopter tomorrow morning in delivering essential supplies into the area.
4: In other news, the man accused of murdering Marius van der Merwe, also known as Witness D at the Madlanga Commission, Matipandi Lesotheni, is expected to appear before the Brakpan Magistrates Court today, where he's set to apply for bail. Sotheni, who has denied all the charges against him, was arrested after van der Merwe was shot and killed outside his Brakpan home weeks after exposing corrupt activities within the Ekurhuleni Metro Police Department. Tato Letshaba has this report.
7: Sotheni faces multiple charges, including murder, attempted murder, conspiracy to commit murder, as well as unlawful possession of a firearm and ammunition. The state is expected to oppose bail. The case has been drawn attention due to its potential links to testimony at the Madlanga Commission, highlighting broader concerns about the protection of witnesses involved in high-profile investigations. The court is expected to consider factors such as flight risk, possible interference with witnesses, and the strength of the state's case when deciding on bail. Tato Letshaba, SABC News, Johannesburg.
4: Now, the last day of Africa's Travel Indaba 2026 is expected to focus on securing final business deals, reflecting on key takeaways, and celebrating the success of the three-day exhibition. The annual event held at the Durban ICC was officially opened by President Cyril Ramaphosa on Tuesday. Now, these exhibitors say more events are needed to help stimulate and strengthen Africa's economy.
8: South Africa is our source market, not just only South Africa, in Mozambique and neighboring countries. We have just recently launched a route to Zambia, meaning we need to strengthen our ties with the southern African countries as well. So it's important for us to come here because we are not just promoting regional tourism. Even people outside overseas, they're looking for new and authentic destinations to visit.
9: It was important for us to be present at Indaba. For us, Indaba is the main African tourism fair. So, and in terms of connectivity with Africa, yes, by all means. I mean, you know, Mauritius is part of Africa. And we're very, very proud to say that as well.
4: Wrapping up now, a man involved in the overdose death of Friends star Matthew Perry has been sentenced to 2 years in prison. Eric Fleming, one of five people charged after Perry's death, sourced the surgical anesthetic ketamine from a Los Angeles woman dubbed the Ketamine Queen and supplied it to the actor. The drug counselor pleaded guilty in August of 2024 to one count of conspiracy to distribute the drug. A federal judge also sentenced Fleming to 3 years of supervised release and a $200 penalty. That wraps your news at 8. Your top story: political parties in Parliament have been given until next Friday to submit the names of their members that will serve on the impeachment committee. I'm Navita Gajraj. More news at 9. It's going on to 6 minutes after 8.
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3: Good morning, O'Neill. 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
1: Bryony, are you ready to play?
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1: One luxury you can't live without.
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4: Good morning, Joburg. A breakdown on the M1 north at Rivonia. Traffic coming through from Randburg remains fairly busy this morning. Just north of Bayersdorp, Deer up through Malabongwe, four ways and on towards the Sunning Hill exit. Mike 1, Boyson through to Sandton stays really under pressure all the way through to Greyston. A bit of a backlog coming south on the M1 out of Pretoria this morning. Rigel down to Boerter Avenue looking pretty sluggish. Crossing to Durban, it's been a jam-packed run through Westwood Mall into the roadworks. Had a series of collisions. They've all been cleared up, but there's now a couple of breakdowns just north of the M7. So the N2 from Cement Factory running up to Westwood Mall stays heavy. The M7 from Queensbury down to Bellaire and Wakes, the only way to the Bluff, very slow. The M19 in from Reservoir Hills towards the N2 busy. And a crash on Fields Hill, not surprising in the rain, coming through Cloofy to Pinetown, very heavy. Cape Town, the N1 for travel between Huguenot Tunnel and Worcester. It is doable, but with 90-minute waits at some traffic control measures there. You can get through, but you may have to wait an hour and a half before they allow your side through. And the Cape Town Highway networks this morning. Busiest seems to be the M5 clogging up from Kenilworth through to Coburg at a change. With your traffic update, I'm Rob Byrne.
5: Good morning. Sport headlines. This hour, Punjab Kings in desperate need of points against Mumbai and close to 16 years on remising Shabalala's goal as we build up to the 2026 FIFA World Cup. Details at 8:30.
2: Good morning. Let's take a look at your weather for the next couple of days. Starting off firstly in Durban, it is going to be fairly mild conditions. Tomorrow is a high of 25, Saturday a bit chillier at 23. Maritzburg highs are 25 and 21. Port Shepstone highs are 25. And 23. Richards Bay highs are 27 and 23. Ladysmith tomorrow's 24, Saturday going up to 21. Newcastle highs are 24 and then 19 on Saturday. Joburg highs are 21 for the next 2 days. Pretoria is 23 and 24. Gqeberha it's 21 for the next couple of days. And finally Cape Town 21 to 20 tomorrow and then 21 on Saturday. It is 10 minutes after 8. 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We're going to have you In Car Classic coming up next and we're going to take you back to 1999 is the title track of Janam Samjakaro with Salman Khan and Urmila Matondkar.
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0: It's Big Beats on Lotus. It's a throwback of not going to 1999. Janam Samjakaro.
1: Yeah, it was actually our song of the year in this year.
0: Well, when I first got into Lotus, I used to love saying this name, Urmila Matondkar.
1: Yeah, she stars in this movie as well as Salman Khan.
0: Right, yeah. So it is the 14th of May, 2026. It is a Thursday. We've got the weekend on the horizon. A bit of weather around as well. So if you're on the roads anywhere around KZN, then make sure you are taking it nice and easy. And that would, of course, extend from the Midlands, Richards Bay, heading down south as far as Sheppey as well. Talking about that now, you know, in South Africa, we've heard of people fighting over land.
1: Okay.
0: Money.
1: Yes.
0: Love.
1: Right.
0: Politics. But in Amkumas, things allegedly went completely sideways over, you're never going to believe what.
1: Uh-huh.
0: Chicken.
1: Hmm.
0: So, what happened there? A group of friends had gone out for the evening. Can happen anywhere. And according to a police report, alcohol may have been part of the marinade in the story.
1: Right.
0: Somewhere along the way, they decided to buy a 5-piece chicken meal.
1: Sounds good.
0: Yeah. Now, as any responsible person knows, when 5 pieces meet 5 friends, the maths is simple. 1 man, 1 piece, and peace in the home.
1: Yeah, equality prevails.
0: Right. Now, I don't want to get into who took the wing and all of that for now.
1: Okay.
0: But one friend allegedly decided that mathematics was merely a suggestion. By the time they got back to the residence, he had already eaten 3 pieces.
1: Oh, that's a crime.
0: 3. That's not eating. That's a hostile takeover.
1: Right.
0: Naturally, the friend who bought the chicken was not impressed. Words were exchanged, feathers were ruffled, and the chicken council was called to order. But when they returned, the buyer apparently told the first man, "My brother, you already had your share. You're not touching this fresh chicken."
1: Right.
0: And that's when the second round of drama began. Now, according to Captain Ranjit Rampasad from Umkumar's SAPS, the suspect allegedly went to his room, returned with a knife, and stabbed the complainant 5 times.
1: Whoa, I like chicken too, but that's taking it too far.
0: The victim was taken to hospital, and the suspect has been arrested, and police are investigating a case of attempted murder.
1: Crazy stuff.
0: So, the moral of the story. In Umkumar's, if the chicken says 5 pieces, please respect the poultry portion control.
1: Yeah, he didn't just eat 3 pieces, he ate the friendship by the looks of it.
0: The chicken was mild, but the evening turned extra hot.
2: Chicken wing, chicken wing, chicken wing, chicken wing.
3: Did you know the moonwalk was first performed in slippers? Now, we can't prove this fuzzy fact, but we can promise that when you show support for slippers,

0: 8:29, more music Thursday.
1: This one was Chalia from Javan. Before that, another Talabati Vijay track from M.M. Manasi. It was Ranjita Me.
0: Yeah, the Chief Minister. Right, yeah, a couple of messages coming through after our Kumar's chicken story.
2: Hey, O'Neill, that's a hell of a story, bro. Hey, so much for having a wingman.
3: Mommy says the chicken story is very, very sad, O'Neill.
1: That's quite accurate, Swami.
0: Did he have a chicken next to him?
1: Oh, sounds like it.
0: Yo, man. Swami, what's going on? You're going to grow a beak soon. Right. Rob Burns on traffic. Let's find out how things are rolling.
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5: Good morning. Interesting. Traffic flows around Joburg. It's all eased up pretty quickly this morning. The one sort of exception, straight through the middle, Parktown through to Sandton, very busy. And of course, the N3 queuing up into Heldenace, as you always do with those lane restrictions there. Even the M1 coming out of Pretoria down through Midrand, not too bad today. Durban Z2 North has been a really busy run through towards Mgeta Road. Things are just starting to calm down as the volumes ease up there. M7 still very slow towards Bel-Air and Wakesley if you are bluffbound. Peter Maritzburg side, a crash on the N3 North after New England, still causing a bit of a slowdown as you get into that Peter Maritzburg bypass section. Cape Town jam-packed today on the M5 from Kenilworth all the way to the Cooper interchange, and the N1 driving into Cape Town fairly solid still from N1 City through to the city centre. With your traffic update, I'm Rob Byrne.
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7: Good morning. Starting with cricket, plummeting Punjab Kings look to arrest slide against eliminated Mumbai Indians. Punjab entered the match on a four-game losing streak after leading the IPL points table earlier. Mumbai have already been eliminated from the playoff race but can still hurt Punjab's qualification hopes. They remain in contention for top two finish despite their recent collapse in form. That anticipated match is at 4 p.m. Now on to football.
8: Taylor. What's he say? Some really good ball. It's Shabalala. Goal! Bafana, Bafana!
7: Close to 16 years ago, Sipiwe Shabalala was one of the stars of the 2010 World Cup Bafana Bafana team. He made history by scoring the first goal of the tournament against Mexico, a thunderbolt with his left foot. As much anticipated event for the country, our first goal put him in the history books. While many reminisce about the moment itself, the songs include Waka Waka and Casual Fridays have become part of our DNA. Now it's also Shakira, but with Die Die. Now as we build up to this year's tournament, South Africa, the countdown is on and SABC3 is your official home of the FIFA World Cup 2026. That's right, 34 matches live on SABC3, streaming on SABC+, and bringing the action straight to you on SABC radio stations nationwide live from 11 June to 19 July, from the opening ceremony to the first big clash, Mexico versus South Africa. This is more than football. This is our tournament. All of us in Kaofela. Don't miss a second, only on SABC, the official broadcaster of the FIFA World Cup 2026. That's a wrap for this hour for the Lotus FM sports team. I'm Bhavna Govender.
0: Yeah, she's been talking about it a bit, like she's going back home. And that was Nora Fateh. Doesn't have the same presence like she used to, but she's quite excited to be going back to Toronto.
7: Also, Tyler in Mexico. She's going to be representing our country, and she's being one of the stars for the opening ceremony on that side.
0: Yeah, right. Yeah, so it's going to be interesting how we actually assimilate or coordinate on time differences. This is going to be a bit of a biggie compared to what we normally used to. Let's find out what's on trending tea today.
1: Yeah, bad news for domestic helpers in South Africa, and almost 100 possible contacts of Hunter virus infected people in South Africa. Also, Amitabh Bachchan shares his cure for sleepless nights, and a leading Bollywood actress set to make her Hollywood debut.
0: This is Lotus. 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

0: 8:38, Lotus FM, The Breakfast Express. Well, top of the morning to you, the weekend on the horizon, and we are building up to the middle of the month tomorrow, as 15th of May. We'll wait to get there. Right now, we are getting into trending tea with the latest employment data.
1: Yes, so the latest employment data from Stats SA show that domestic worker jobs in the country have declined by 1.2% over the past quarter, resulting in a loss of 10,000 jobs. According to Stats, the strain on private households over the past few years has also severely impacted domestic workers.
0: Yeah, it certainly would. Now, just moving on, former soldier Frederick Leroux has been sentenced to 25 years behind bars for the murder of his wife, Taryn. The former SANDF Special Forces member pleaded guilty to killing his wife at a popular pub in Westville last September.
1: Then the Department of Health has confirmed that there have been 97 possible contacts of hantavirus-infected people in South Africa. The department is working with the World Health Organization to trace all those who have been in contact with infected people.
0: So now, in his latest post, Amitabh Bachchan opened up about struggling with sleepless nights because of work commitments and revealed the calming ritual he turns to during such hours, calling it, and I quote, the best cure for the soul, unquote. The Big B shared how listening to soft classical music helps him find peace and eventually drift into slumber.
1: Right, I can imagine him doing that. And then, which Bollywood actress is heading to Hollywood? It is Disha Patani, who is stepping into the international stage with The Portal of Force, a supernatural action thriller directed by Kevin Spacey. So the film marks Spacey's return to direction after more than two decades and launches the ambitious Stateguards versus Hollyguards saga. So Disha plays Jessica, a pivotal character caught in a mysterious war between two ancient rival factions. Sounds like a pretty weird story. Hopefully it does well, and Disha Patani shall make her debut in Hollywood. That was your trending tea for today.
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0: It's 9 minutes now before 9 o'clock. Singer Panay.
1: Hey, Rehman, before that you heard from Param Sundari, it was Pardesia.
0: Right, yeah, so a quick reminder, just to factor in your drive times, especially when you are dealing with wet conditions, please reduce your speed, make sure your headlights are switched on. Just on what's the menu today, Style in the City with a bit of drama, news break, lunch break, and the drive team join you from about 3 p.m. and then you'll have some language and talk at 7 as well. That's what your daytime heading into the evening looks like.
1: Right, you can also find us on omni.fm for any content that you might have missed. Just search for the Breakfast Express tab and you'll find us there.
0: Right, yeah, so let's see what the fixtures look like today. As it's going to be a bit of a turnaround for the Shreyas Iyer's Punjab Kings.
2: Yes, that's a big one in the IPL. Even though Mumbai are eliminated, they could do something to Punjab. That anticipated match is at 4 p.m.
0: Right, so a few things going on. Jamie Overton, who's performing quite well for the Chennai Super Kings, has sustained thigh injury. He's returning to the UK. It's going to be a bit of a void for the Manja Warriors there. And there's just been a lot of rumors on social media that Hardik Pandya, who seems to be abandoned now, figuratively speaking, by the Mumbai Indians, that he should be wearing a yellow jersey. I don't know how I feel about that.
2: I just feel for him. And I don't know, how do you feel about that? Because it's your team.
1: Mm-hmm. I'd like that.
2: Really? Oh, yeah. Yes, it's also your team.
1: Yeah, I'd like that. I like Hardik Pandya.
0: Right, yeah. So it's almost like Mumbai's throwing him away now as the one who led the team and really hasn't been having a great season. But it's been all the talk on social media, looking at almost like a transfer of players that they're talking about. But yeah, we'll see how far that is true. That's been the talk there. Just a couple of things then, just to note that we are, you're not here tomorrow morning. You are reuniting with your old team for a friendly fixture.
2: Yes, I'm swapping with Tubbs. I'll be on the drive by tomorrow afternoon.
0: Do I have to deal with Tubani tomorrow?
2: Yes. Oh, okay. That's your old team member.
0: Right, right, yeah. Oh, gosh, I've got to talk, console him a bit about Chelsea and all of that. Okay, yeah, right. We're looking forward to that. It is a Spy the Live Friday. So is he playing for you tomorrow?
2: I'll be listening.
1: Aren't you doing? You were doing the research for Tubbs, right?
2: Yes, I was doing the research for Tubbs. Mm. I could still play, but the rules are rules.
0: Right? Yeah. So she wants to play. Yeah. She absolutely loves the contest. Yeah. Right here on Primetime. It's your award-winning morning show. We look forward to your company tomorrow, and we'll catch you then. So do have a. Am I forgetting something? Eh?
1: No. Yeah, we have a message from Pravesh, who sent us a fishy message and a photo of his catches. He says Blythedale Beach yesterday at White Wharf fishing was very good. A mixed bag though, mostly shad.
0: Right, yeah, well good. I love those updates. We'll bring you an angling report tomorrow. But yeah, do tell us what you are catching along the coastline as we build up to another sardine season. And if you're a corporate and you'd love for us to be on the beach for the sardine run, then get in touch with our sales team and we can make that a broadcast, especially if you're into angling and that kind of stuff. We'll even have your chef out there cooking up some good old sards and some dal with some butter bread. Might just be the order of the day.
2: Yes.
0: Right, now I hope Tobani's not listening, because then he'll really want to come and stay here and leave you there, Barb, now. Okay, thanks to my team once again. Starring today, Rob on traffic, Yashika the producer, Bobby on sport, Sheena on tech, and the co-pilot Shastra. From me, O'Neill, hey, keep the passion.
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4: 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Under the code, we are committed to giving news that is accurate, comments that is fair, and programming that is not harmful, does not amount to hate speech or violence or explicit sex. If you think we are not living up to that code, then you can inform the Broadcasting Complaints Commission of South Africa. Direct any complaints in writing to the Broadcasting Complaints Commission of South Africa, PO Box 412365, Craig Hall 2. 2024. That's the Broadcasting Complaints Commission of South Africa, PO Box 412365, Craig Hall 2024, or send a fax to 011-3255736 or an email to bccsa@napsa.co.za. For more information, please visit www.bccsa.co.za. Don't shoot, okay?

0: SABC News, independent and impartial.
1: Nine o'clock. Good morning. Trade union COSATU says it is concerned that the unemployment figures for the second quarter of the year will grow even further due to increased economic uncertainty. Stats SA revealed that the official unemployment rate rose by 1.3% to 32.7% in the first quarter of this year. This means that 8.1 million out of the almost 25 million labor force are unemployed. Unemployment increased in all the provinces, with the exception of KwaZulu-Natal. COSATU spokesperson Zanele Sabela says this unemployment crisis needs to be declared a national emergency.
2: These numbers are really depressing. Normally, you do expect that there is a bit of a downward, just a downward trend going from quarter four to quarter one, because you know that quarter four is the festive season, and so retail and hospitality sectors do actually take in some part-time workers because, you know, this it's a busy season. And so when we go to quarter one, we do expect to slightly come down. But where we're sitting now is quite scary.
1: Hundreds of people have been displaced in the Breede Valley municipal area in the Boland due to severe storms that have lashed the Western Cape since the weekend. Affected families are being accommodated in five municipal halls. Helicopters are expected to be deployed this morning to assist those communities at Rawsonville and surrounding areas who are cut off by the floodwaters. Breede Valley Deputy Mayor Jovan van Vullung says that teams are working together with disaster management officials and humanitarian organizations to assist the affected residents.
3: So in terms of decisions taken in the job, we have service providers who's giving three meals per day, and then we Gift of the Givers is also on board. And the amount of people that I just mentioned, that is the amount of people that are in our halls. But outside these halls, we still have people. We still also need aid. You see, earlier we went to the vet where we assist people who slept on their roofs last night. So moving forward, in terms of decisions taken through the job, for now we need to provide daily food for our people so that they can just have food to eat.
1: Now, the Western Cape Department of Mobility, meanwhile, says the N1 highway in both directions between Worcester and Paarl in the Boland have been reopened. The department says motorists should, however, expect heavy delays. Provincial Traffic Chief, that's Maxine Buzaid-Note, says that the stop-and-go operations and traffic controls are set in place at the Rawsonville Weybridge. She says the operations will remain in place from the Cape Town side until SANRAL confirms readiness to open one southbound lane. Buzaid-Note says the De Toitskloof Pass is currently open from Worcester direction only. Now, no vehicles carrying hazardous materials will be allowed to use the Huguenot Tunnel, but will be allowed to use the De Toitskloof Pass. In other news now, the city of Johannesburg says it has collected close to 100 million rand in a few months after clamping down on illegal outdoor advertising. This is a sharp rise from the roughly 4 million rand generated annually before enforcement began earlier this year. Officials say the campaign targets non-compliant billboards and aims to ensure business contribute fairly to service delivery. Joburg Property Company CEO is Musa Makunga.
4: It is evident that this Penelik, in terms of revenue, especially from this portfolio, we started at a very low base and we started these operations, and we intend to really intensify and making sure that we really force people to actually come forward and apply in terms of the bylaws that we have. And that has really assisted us seeing this revenue coming in, that we're really looking into how we can ramp up even the revenue further. I can tell you that ever since we started the operations, a lot of the media players have come forward and we're signing agreements.
1: That's your news at 9. Just recapping your top story this hour, trade union COSATU says it is concerned that the unemployment figures for the second quarter of the year will grow even further due to the increased economic uncertainty. Stats SA revealed that the official unemployment rate rose by 1.3% to 32.7% in the first quarter of this year. This means that 8.1 million out of the almost 25 million labor force are unemployed. I'm Navita Gajraj. More news at 10. It's now 5.5 minutes after 9.
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Good morning, beautiful people. Welcome to your Thursday edition of Style in the City on Lotus FM. Now, we slowly are making our way towards the weekend, and you know, the coffee definitely will be kicking in. The autumn air is doing its thing, and hopefully your morning is off to a calm and easy start. I'm Krishna Priyadasa, and over the next few hours, we'll be keeping each other company. I've got good music, good conversations, and feel-good Thursday energy for you. Now, today's show is centered around an important conversation affecting thousands of South African families right now. The growing tertiary education dropout crisis unfolding during second semester. Well, I've got your shout-outs, Zoom 2.0, and plenty of music to carry you through the morning. Also, something for you to think about today. The longer you stay on the wrong train, the more expensive it is to get back home. The longer you stay on the wrong train, the more expensive it is to get back home.

Sabrina Carpenter, When Did It Get Hot? Man's Best Friend. Well, 17 minutes past 9 o'clock. You are tuned in to Lotus FM. How's the weather today? Like, Durban, you are finally coming to the party. Finally. Like, this morning just feels like one of those days where you want to sit back, relax, and do nothing. Tell me I'm wrong. It's really just one of those days you want to do nothing. I can't remember when last I saw this number for Durban, but let me give you a quick weather update for all your major cities. Starting in Durban, mostly cloudy and cooler. It's a high of 20 degrees. Wow. Okay. Cape Town, mostly sunny, a high of 19. Johannesburg, a high of 22. Pleasant with plenty of sunshine. Look, you may have some, you know, of course, sun in your areas, but it doesn't mean it's not cool and cold. I think the weather is just beautiful today across our major cities, and I'm really, really looking forward to an awesome time with you. Yeah, so 0716137803. Who do you want to send a shout out to? What do you want to chat about? Go ahead, send me your voice notes to 0716137803. It's one of those beautiful days for just some really, really good music. Dance Meri Rani, Guru Randhava.

0: The Gadiya Chalo from Chalte Chalte. KP, beautiful music. Hope you got a gob challenge for Zoo. Something spicy to bring the heat. Annette, yeah. I don't know. This entire week went by and I did not give you challenges. I just gave you easy peasy things. I don't know today what I'm going to be doing. I don't know. Zoom 2.0. Are you in the mood for something specific, by the way? Then let me know, because whatever it is, I'm going to have to up my game. I have to up my game today. It's Thursday. There's only 2 days left of this week. And I need to give you a proper challenge. It needs to be spicy. It needs to be thatha. You know what I mean? 071-613-7803. A lot of messages, a lot of shout-outs here. And already, well, if you do have one, 071-613-7803. Let's start here. Hello.
1: 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Get well soon and take care of himself from his loving sister, Alice Mearbank. Alice and Sugi from Mearbank. Thank you.
2: Namaste, my beautiful KP. This is Shakila from UK and I'm Kumas. Belated birthday message going out to our Lotus presented at Svashan Sukan. And to Leanne, Governor of the Bluff, you had a birthday yesterday as well. I hope you enjoyed your birthday and speedy recovery to Indran, who is recovering in hospital. Thank you, KP. God bless. Bye.
0: 071-613-7803. Hit me up with your messages.
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0: کلاش کن جاوید علی از یان لوتس اف ام. Ah, this is just perfect. Perfect for this Thursday morning. It was really indeed just perfect. Glad you're enjoying the music and thank you very much for your shout out. 071-613-7803. I have quite a few more. I'm going to try and play as many as I can. Do I have your challenge ready for Zoom 2.0? I actually do. I don't know. I don't know how it's going to go, but the challenge is ready. I'll tell you what you're going to be playing shortly.
1: 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Hello to your listeners. Yes, wishing Alvina Maraji a very happy birthday for today. Have a great one, Alvina. Best wishes from Swaminathi Ulla, Scooby-Doo, to you, KBD, and all listeners. Keep warm and safe. Have a tremendous Thursday. Thank you.
0: Hey, you too.
2: Hi, KB. I hope you are well. Colin Governor Sizela. Wishing Aunt Veli of Gandhinagar, Amsinto, a very happy birthday for today. May Shiva Paraman bless you with his divine blessing. Enjoy your special day, Auntie. Lots of love from Devi and Colin of Sizela. Om Namah Shivaya.
0: Thank you so much. Hi.
3: Hi, KP. I like to wish Maliga Governor from Sunbird Crescent Lotus Park a very happy birthday from Zairi in East London.
0: Thank you so much, Zairi. Hello, lovey.
4: KP, hope you are well. KP, wishing all my family, friends, children, sons, grandchildren, and the Lotus family a blessed Thursday. God's blessings to everyone. And to my cousin, Vaneshri, I hope you feel well soon. God bless you too. And all those that are not feeling too well, get well soon. And KP, you have a blessed and awesome day. And you are awesome yourself. Thank you. Love you and Joburg.
0: Thank you so much. I'll take a few more shout outs shortly. Zoom 2.0 coming up. Now, here are 9 tips to control your mind. Pay attention. Observe your thoughts. Don't believe all of them. Respond, never react. Number 3, practice silence every day. Number 4, learn to detach from outcomes. Number 5, don't let mood decide your actions. Number 6, train your mind like a muscle. Number 7, replace complaints with gratitude. Number 8, read more, scroll less. And lastly, number 9, control your attention equals to control your life. Yeah? So those are 9 tips for you. And you know what? It is never easy. It is absolutely never, never easy to control your mind. Sometimes you'll just find it spiraling and from one thing to the next. But it is so, so important to try and practice controlling your mind. You know, speaking of that, young people today are carrying so much of pressure to succeed, to make, you know, the right choices, and somehow still manage financially through it all. And for many students across the country, second semester is where things become extremely and, you know, especially difficult. So we'll be unpacking that later this morning, because behind every statistic is a real student, a real family, and a future hanging in the balance.

0: 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You know who? 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
1: Thank you. I would like to wish Krishi and Sari a really blessed day. Come with lots of love. Thumbs up.
0: Thank you very much. 0716137803 is our WhatsApp number. Do you have a message? Quickly, hurry up. It's almost time for Zoom 2.0. Here's another one.
2: Hello, my sparkling, brilliant DJ. Hello, my sparkling, brilliant DJ.
0: Hi.
2: Hope you had a good day. God bless you. God's loving hand will be upon you.
0: Aww.
2: Rumba from Woodview.
0: Thank you so much, Rumba. I really appreciate that. Enjoy your day. Hello, Padma.
3: Sir, I'm keeping my angel. How are you? I just want to send shout out to all my Lotus friends and Lotus FM friends and my family. To stay warm, put on the jerseys, the scarves, have some hot coffee, Milo, and make some hot bhajia and bada and hot samosas as well. Enjoy yourself. Life is short. Just eat as much as you want. Don't worry about the diet today, okay? Thank you, Fifi, for a lovely show. Padma Chitti.
0: I'm so sorry, Padma, but that was just so real. I loved it. Just eat whatever you want today. Life is short. I like that. I like that idea, but I don't think we should all just eat everything in one day because it looks like we are going to have lovely weather in the coming days. So save some for tomorrow and the day after. But let's start today. I like that idea. Hello, Molly.
4: Good morning, dear KP. Blessed Thursday. Heartfelt condolences goes out to dear Veena G and family. Our thoughts and prayers are with her. Love and light, Molly. Thanks, KP, for an awesome show always. You have a lovely day further.

This is my motivation for today. Baby, I'm a firework. Yeah, I need to convince myself I'm a pataka because, hey, if Zoom 2.0 goes south today, I don't know what I'm going to do. I need to save face. Yes, lovey, you are a firework. Always remember that. 2.0. Okay, so if you're in the mood to prove me wrong and tell me I'm not a firework and this challenge is way too easy, then go ahead. I challenge you to challenge me. 071-613-7803. Anyway, you know I'm just kidding, right? This is literally just for fun here. I'm uploading a picture for you now on WhatsApp. You're going to guess a random item. It's a random item, random object. And honestly, yeah, my heart is racing. It's beating fast. But if this turns out to be one of those easy challenges again, I think I'll have to quit Zoom 2.0. I don't deserve to be a master anymore. Zoom master needs to sit back and let someone else take over. Zoom 2.0, guess a random item. It's a random item, random object. I don't even want to look at the WhatsApp right now because I'm so scared. What if it is too easy? Well, why don't you go and find out? It's up on WhatsApp. It's a profile picture.

0: देखो, it's Samantha on Rakshis FM Zoom 2.0. The picture's on WhatsApp profile picture. If you're not able to see it, I'm not sure why. It's a profile picture. You should not have any issues seeing the picture. All right, guess the random object item and your answer revealed in 20 minutes. Now, at 10:30, we're going to be unpacking why so many first-year students are leaving university, the financial pressures behind it all, and what support systems could actually help students stay the course. 30 minutes off non-star music after 11, drama at 11:45. Navita Gajraj with the News 9 10.
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2: 10 o'clock, good morning. The Forum for South Africa, FOSA, has condemned the public protector for threatening legal action against people who insult her over the Pala Pala matter. FOSA says the warning of fines or jail risks intimidating public criticism and sets a dangerous precedent. It said the move undermines freedom of expression and the constitutional principle that no office bearer is above the law. The group is calling for public institutions to act with integrity and accountability. FOSA national leader Teboho Mashilumpane.
3: We don't understand why the public protector will try to enter the ring when people are criticizing her. Because people have a right to criticize, and they've got facts why they're criticizing her. Because you understand that she cleared the president. The independent parliamentary panel came out with a different answer. They said the president has something to answer. Obviously, the public will say, but why the public protector didn't do this and that and that? I mean, as a leader, you are going to be criticized. But to now come and threaten the people, you are basically saying, stop criticizing me. Whatever I say is correct.
2: The N2 between Bisho and Kugompo City in the Eastern Cape is currently closed due to a protest at the Breedbach interchange. Provincial Transport Department spokesperson Unati Binko says protesters have used burning tires and other objects to barricade the roadway. Binko says law enforcement officials are on the scene diverting the traffic to alternative routes.
4: We are aware that the closure of the N2 at the Breebach interchange is causing major inconvenience to motorists, including civil servants traveling to work and members of the public who may be rushing to medical appointments and other important commitments. Law enforcement officers remain on the scene managing the situation while traffic is being diverted to alternative routes where possible. We appeal for patience and cooperation from all affected road users as efforts continue to safely restore the free flow of traffic.
2: In other news, a road breathalyzer designed to detect drivers who had taken the laughing gas is being trialed by two police forces in the south of England in a world first. Officers say the gadget could help prosecute motorists suspected of driving under the influence of nitrous gas. The BBC's Gigi Arn has the details.
5: Police say the handheld device developed by scientists in Amsterdam can detect whether someone has inhaled nitrous oxide within the previous 2 hours. Results are then available within minutes. Nitrous oxide, also known as NOS or hippie crack, was made a Class C drug for unlawful use in 2023. Its use can cause unconsciousness and even neurological damage or death from suffocation. Police say they've already seen fatal crashes linked to its use behind the wheel.
2: Wrapping up now, the head of the International Air Transport Association, IATA, has warned that higher ticket prices for flights in Europe are inevitable due to the high cost of jet fuel caused by the Iran war. Walsh says, rather, that even if the war were to end tomorrow, its impact would be felt by the aviation industry for months to come.
6: Just hours after Benjamin Netanyahu.
7: You normally expect to see about a 25% increase in flights and fuel requirements in the month of July and August versus, we say, March. So although there hasn't been any issue to date, if sufficient alternative supply is sourced, that there may be some shortages when we get into the peak summer period of June, July and August.
2: Let's recap your top story this hour. The Forum for South Africa, FOSA, has condemned the public protector for threatening legal action against people who insult her over the Pala Pala matter. The group is calling for public institutions to act with integrity and accountability. I'm Navita Gajraj. More news at 11. It's now 5 minutes after 10.
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Alma 2.0. It's going, it's happening, lovely stuff. This one from Dhurandhar the Revenge. I heard that this movie is going to be released on some social... No, not social, but streaming sites. Is that true? Has anyone heard the same? I might just watch it. I might just watch it. If it is going to be released where I can watch it in parts, then I might just end up watching it. Who knows? 071-613-7803. Thank you very much for all of your lovely messages. And you know what? Thursdays always feel like that unofficial warm-up to the weekend. You know, everyone starts making plans. They start thinking about resting, family time, catch up. So maybe just surviving one more work day before Friday arrives, to be honest. And if that is you, that is absolutely and totally okay. Now, Zoom 2.0, you're guessing the random item object this morning. It's up on WhatsApp. It's a profile picture. And I haven't been really looking at the answers like too much because I've kind of been a bit scared. What if this challenge turns out to be easy again? I'm going to have to quit my game. Yeah, I'm going to have to quit playing. What can I do? You need a better Zoom master, and I'm not living up to that standards lately. I don't know why this week. It's just been so, so bad from my end. The challenges were so easy. But anyway, let's see how today's go. Once I see how we've done today, we'll be able to decide what we do tomorrow. For now, I'm just going to keep my fingers crossed and just hope for the best. You know, this morning we are also talking about something really, really important. As you know, young people are carrying so much of pressure to succeed, financial pressure, so, so much. And we're going to be unpacking why many first-year students are leaving university, the financial pressure behind it, and what support systems could help students stay the course. That conversation coming up at 10:30. And then after that, at 11, we have non-stop music for you. Your choices, your selections. It's called 30 Minutes of Non-Stop Music right here on Style in the City. It happens every Monday to Friday. And if you'd like to request on the show, it's an entire playlist for one person, for one individual. Yeah. Just email us your top 10 choices to our email address, request with an S at lotusfm.co.za.

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0: Hips don't lie on Lotus FM Zoom 2.0. Your answer reveal is up next. Yes, you need to basically go and view the picture. It's up on WhatsApp. It's a profile picture. It's a random item object that I have zoomed into this morning. Somebody's sending me. Okay. Oof, luckily. I thought they sent me a picture of the answer reveal. I was like, how did you find it? Where did you find it? Anyway, we've got, yeah. So I am hearing that Dhurandhar is actually releasing today or tomorrow. So interesting. It looks like I know what I'm going to be doing this weekend. Now, this movie is so long. It is absolutely long. I don't think anyone could actually just watch it all at once. Like, you need to, like, yeah, you need to, like, do it in, you know, different settings, I'm sure. Unless you have nothing else to do and you just want to watch a whole lot of TV, then go for it. But I'm going to watch it this weekend and see how it is. Maybe. Let's see what the weather is like, what the mood is like, and what snacks are in my cupboard. So that will basically determine what I should do. 0716137803. I'm going to give you your answer reveal up next. Stay close.
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0: for Zoom 2.0. It is a heater. Heater is what I wanted you to guess, and don't tell me it wasn't obvious enough. I feel like it was. Yeah, that zoomed in thing of the heater was too obvious. It really, really was. Our winner this morning is Rupert. Rupert, well done to you. And you're also quite spot on with it being a gas heater too. Lashni and Kajal, ladies, well done. Not bad. Three people got it right today, which means it was a challenge. Ah, now I can breathe, I can rest my case and just sit back, relax and enjoy the music with you. Zoom 2.0, we'll do it all over again tomorrow.
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0: Music from Hari Haran, Ayo Honey Baby on Lotus FM. Good morning, welcome to Style in the City. My name is Krishna Priyadasa. Now, every year we hear about the battle to get into university, but not enough attention is given to what happens once students actually arrive on campus. South Africa is currently facing a growing tertiary education dropout crisis, with reports suggesting that as many as 50 to 60% of first-year students may leave during the second semester. And while many people do assume it's because students can't cope academically, the reality is often linked to financial pressure, emotional stress, and the hidden cost of studying. Joining me now is Sipiwe Masuku, the head of marketing at Fundi, to unpack what's really happening and what can be done to better support students. Good morning, Sipiwe. Welcome to the show. How are you?
1: Good morning to you and your listeners. I'm good, thank you. Thank you for having us.
0: You know, we hear a lot about students fighting to get into university, Sipiwe, but why is the second semester often the point where so many young people start falling through the cracks?
1: The second semester is that period where we see this growth in terms of students falling off the system, because in January, in reality, we are focusing on registration fees. But with the registration fees and the acceptance letters that they get, that's incomplete, basically, because there's costs that are not stated on that letter. And that includes your food, your data, your transport, and any other materials that you need. So with those piling up, students find themselves struggling to pay for it and to sustain themselves to stay on campus.
0: It must be, you know, incredibly difficult for a young person to leave university with debt, but no degree, Sipiwe. What kind of long-term impact does that have on the future?
1: So the long impact includes with the students. Psychologically, you know, it's not an easy decision to leave campus and go back home, especially when the family has invested. The family also, they have debts that they might have, you know, accumulated to send the student to university and for them to stay in the system. With the universities also, we are looking at the debt to the university, whereby those funds are needed for them to keep students on campus and update infrastructures and obviously the service.
0: And Sipiwe, what would you say are some of the everyday costs that end up overwhelming students and families?
1: So those costs, we're looking at accommodation, we're looking at transport, we're looking at meals. If you remember accommodation in your high school, you were at home. In terms of your meals, you shared the same grocery with the family. Now that you're outside of home, you have to have your own groceries, your own toiletries, your own Wi-Fi, data, airtime, and all of that. And those can take a toll on a student and the family.
0: Absolutely. And finally, Sipiwe, what needs to happen from families, from institutions, and even corporates to better support students before they reach the point of giving up?
1: From institution, it's about looking at the trends where students are missing classes, students are not engaging. I mean, those are signs already that there's something underlining that's happening with them. So they need to intervene in that stage where they can introduce some cycle test attendance registers where they note these changes or these trends. For families also, we need to keep an ongoing conversation, touch base with our students, and have a realistic chat. How are they doing? Do they have everything about money, about food? Because in that sense, that's where you identify these crises. For corporates also, it's about partnering with institutions that are offering support for students, such as one of the bursary support program that we offer at Fundi. It does not only look at finances, but it looks at psychosocial support, tutoring, mentorship, to ensure that with the investment that was put for the students, whether a loan or a bursary, they remain on campus and they complete their qualifications.
0: Thank you so much, Sipiwe, for your time here this morning.
1: Thank you.
0: That was Sipiwe Masuku. Such an important conversation, especially right now. So many students quietly struggle behind the scenes. Now, if you'd like to find out more, you can visit www.fundi.co.za or you can contact 0860-555-544. Coming up shortly in the next hour, 30 minutes of non-stop music right here on Lotus FM.

0: Madonna, and that is Frozen on Lotus FM. Bin Tere Sanam, Udit Narayan Kavita. Right here on Style in the City. 10:47, Zoom 2.0. I have already given you the answer for Zoom 2.0. It is a heater. The picture is still uploaded on WhatsApp. You can go and check it out. And then I've got an apology here from Jenna Wayne. She's like, sorry for not interacting with you for Zoom 2.0 today. I am on duty. Jenna, you should have just quickly, you know, seen the picture, send me your answer and carried on with whatever you're doing. But it's okay, I forgive you. As long as you play tomorrow. Hi.
1: Hi, KP. Good morning. This song is so beautiful and soothing. I wish there were more artists like this that can make soothing music. Beautiful and healing. Very healing. Thank you for playing this song. Thank you. Bye.
0: It's an absolute pleasure. You know, with weather like this, you just want to listen to some really good music. Here's another one from Border 2.

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1: Listen up, people. It's Saturday night. You gotta get it right. To the Lotus.

0: Mervyn Pillay, a proudly South African track. What a beautiful song. Hello.
1: JP, good morning to you, sweetie. I just want to wish my family, friends, and everyone listening in a very happy Ascension Day, 40 days after the crucifixion of Jesus Christ as he ascended into heaven today. Take care. God bless. Bye.
0: Thank you so much. Have a blessed one and a spiritually uplifting day ahead. You are tuned in to Lotus FM. 30 minutes of non-stop music is up next. 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
3: 11 o'clock, good morning, and we start with news just in. Judge in Cossonati, Chile, has granted the state's so-called Stop Stalingrad application in former President Jacob Zuma's arms deal corruption case in the Pietermaritzburg High Court. Now, he says that, in his ruling, that it is in the interest of justice that the trial gets underway, regardless of any court applications or pending appeals. Correctional Services Minister Peter Groenewald has declared war on prison smugglers as his department intensifies raids inside correctional facilities across the country. More than 30,000 cell phones and other contraband have been confiscated in over 1,400 raids, while officials implicated in corruption are also facing disciplinary action. Groenewald elaborates on his department's efforts.
4: In 1 year, we have confiscated 37,500 cell phones alone. And I think that in itself is actually proof of the big problem, specifically in the Western Cape. We have a problem with gangs, and they actually still operate illegal operations from within our prisons. And that's why we said that we have to act.
3: A minister in the Presidency for Women, Youth and Persons with Disabilities, Cindy Siwe Chikunga, says the country now faces the challenges of absorbing millions of educated young people into the economy. Chikunga was speaking at the launch of the 50th anniversary commemoration of the 1976 youth uprisings in Soweto. She says, unlike previous years, where June 16th is marked during Youth Month, government is this time launching a year-long jubilee program to honor the legacy of the 1976 youth.
5: Has happened. The challenge that we have as a country is to absorb these many young people that are graduating, is to absorb these many young people that are completing matric and get exemptions and bachelors for them to get access to tertiary institutions, and the number of young children that can be admitted in our tertiary institutions is not able to absorb all of them. This is the challenge that we are facing as a country with the good work that we have done.
3: In other news, Corruption Watch is calling for government engagement and an extension to public submissions for the Protected Disclosures Bill. The bill is a sweeping legislative form aimed at addressing deadly retaliation, state capture and corruption, and the protection of whistleblowers. The organization's executive director, Lebogang Ramafoko, says they found gaps in the bill in its current form and want more consultation.
6: A number of organizations like ourselves have looked at the bill and have really identified 8 what we believe are non-negotiables that are gaps within the bill as it stands, and are willing to actually work through them with the minister and make sure that the public also understands what these gaps are and why they are important to address before this bill then goes ahead.
3: Let's wrap up now. And the Gauteng Department of Health says it's rolling out infrastructure, staffing and operational interventions at the 114-year-old Dr. Yusuf Dadu Hospital. The department says this is to improve conditions at the facility and strengthen healthcare service delivery at the hospital that serves communities in Mohale City and surrounding areas. Here's department spokesperson Steve Mapona.
7: Furthermore, the department is also implementing urgent maintenance interventions to address aging infrastructure challenges affecting plumbing, electrical systems, and the other aspect of the infrastructure. A 12-month maintenance service plan has been introduced to improve response times and to ensure continuity of maintenance services covering key infrastructure components and repair work.
3: Recapping your top story at 11, Judge Nkosinathi Chili has granted the state's so-called Stop Stalingrad application in a former President Jacob Zuma's arms deal corruption case in the Pietermaritzburg High Court. He has said in his ruling that it is in the interest of justice that the trial gets underway regardless of any court applications or pending appeals. I'm Navita Gajraj. Your next news updates at 12. It's now just gone 5 minutes after 11.
0: A very good morning. Welcome to Style in the City. All right, let's keep the good vibes flowing with uninterrupted music right here on Lotus FM. And whether you are, you know, heading to work, you're doing school runs, you're in some meetings, or you're just at home, stay safe wherever you are, even on the road. Stay patient and look out for one another. Well, it is time for your 30 minutes of non-stop music every Monday to Friday right here on Style in the City. All you got to do is email me your top 10 choices to our email address, request with an S at lotusfm.co.za. Well, our requester this morning has selected some really lovely songs for this weather. Nadine, thank you very much.

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0: always be my baby, Mariah Carey on Lotus FM. That's a wrap of 30 minutes of non-stop music. Nadine is our selector today. And yes, all the compliments, please, must go to Nadine because all I did was play the music. I did not even select it. So thank you very, very much.
1: Thank you to you and the selector for this awesome songs. You're making me party today. It's only my birthday tomorrow.
0: Oh,
1: thank you so much.
0: Hey, Kerry, I'm not going to forget. Tomorrow I'm going to sing happy birthday for you. Plus, it's a Friday. The weekend is approaching. Well, I've got your drama series in the next five. And, of course, Newsbreak, the Lunch Break, and the Driver teams will be joining you from 12 onwards. Let's find out what's happening on Newsbreak today. Good morning, Tashla.
2: Good morning, KP. The court rules that Jacob Zuma's arms deal corruption trial is to proceed despite applications to stall. Thousands have been left destitute as mop-up operations continue in the Western Cape. The IEC has received additional funding of 1.9 billion rand for the upcoming elections and KZN to leverage on film productions to boost the local economy. All those details coming up at 12.
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0: Well, that's a proudly South African track right here on Lotus FM. You are tuned into Style in the City. I will catch you back tomorrow, same time, same place, for a Friday edition. Well, the Punter episode 14, taking you up to news at 12 with Navita Gajraj. Today after the news break, the lunch break, and the driver teams will be joining you. So enjoy the rest of your day. Stay safe and sound. Keep warm. And yes, from me, Krishan Priyadasa, thank you very much for giving me your valuable time. As always, and thank you so much for lending me your ears. For now, it's Shah.
1: The horse racing business is one of thrills and spills, wins and losses, and some bloodthirsty players. 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
2: Happy Thirsty Thursday. Shane. Don't worry, guys. Tomorrow is Friday. And after work tomorrow will be fun, fun, fun. Yes, it's my fiancé's first Gold Cup and his second major race. Remember how he came second for his first major race, the July handicap? Can he nail his second major and come first? My clients and I thought he could. And as I said yesterday, I told them to knock it. Most of my clients managed to get a 12-1 bet on Ennard, and I told them to support the win bet with a place bet. In horse racing, you must cover your back. Here's some interesting facts about the Gold Cup. It's the second most popular race in Durban after the July, and it is a very long race, 3,200 meters. The horses have to go past the winning post twice. So, the horses that run in this race have to be fit and have lots of stamina. The jockey that holds the record number of wins for this race is Felix Kutsia, nicknamed the Cat. He won the race 8 times and is the only jockey that won the July and Gold Cup double on 2 occasions with the same horse. In 1984, he won the double with Devon Air, and in 1990 with Illustrador. Once again, Ruby and I were dressed to kill. Ruby wore one of her mother's outfits and caused many heads to turn with admiration. Jacob was upset that he had to be the groom to Ennard instead of on the arm of Ruby. We were on the Gold Circle balcony with Uncle Rip Sutton and Holland, the creep. He was well dressed and had his best murky self. Whenever he looked at me, he frowned as if to try and work out why I didn't like him. The horses were all in the stalls.
3: Grade 2, 3,200 meters, starter hit the lever, they sent on their way. They'll go past the winning post for the first time. Let's see how they play it. Smart Martyrs right there. Coltrane with the black cap. Solar Stars near the rail. Helderberg Blue a good possession. And here's Kingston Mines near us here with the white blinkers. And Kingston Mines is going to be the first one past the winning post as they go past the post the first time. They'll follow it further back in the field by Master Sabina. Then comes a video. Remember, and they'll follow by Stebbins. Balance Sheet is along the inside. Balance Sheet is about 14, 15 lengths off the leader. Fortune Fellas in the orange on the outside. And then comes Cape Speed. And they're followed further back in the field by Kenan. Kenan's giving them about 12, 13 lengths start with the Centenary. And Ennard is also one of the Kenan trailers with Arch Rival.
4: That's still a long way to go.
5: Rider Hendrick.
3: 400 meters to go.
5: Yes,
3: and that's
5: love.
3: Kingston Mines who leads it. Fortune Fellas got
5: listen
3: up to
5: your
3: a second
5: wife,
3: with Smart
5: boy.
3: Mart. Along the inside, Solar Star. Then comes Coltrane. A video is about 6 lengths off them with Master Sabina. And then comes Stebbins. The Centenary is on the outside. They're followed by Balance Sheet and Helderberg Blue. Helderberg Blue at this stage is about 10 or 11 lengths off the leader. Kinnan is on the outside.
4: Danger.
3: And then we follow Cape
4: Blue.
3: Speed. Ennard has still got that 14 lengths to make up. And then comes Afera. And at the back of the field, still Arch Rival. And it's Kingston Mines who leads the Elan Gold Cup as they move towards the 1600 meter marker. In second position is Smart Mart. Five lengths, Fortune Fella. Another three back to Solar Star. Coltrane, the Centenary. Then comes Helderberg Blue. Helderberg Blue at this stage, 14 lengths off the Master Savina Video Stebbins. Then comes Kenan Zafira, Cape Speed, Arch Rival, and Enard. They're the last three, and they're giving them about 16, 17 lengths start. Now they move towards the 1,200-meter marker, and Kingston Mines continues to lead it. Smart Mart second, two lengths Coltrane, Fortune Fella, Solar Star. On the outside, the Centenary.
5: You should move her up.
3: It's
5: still too early.
3: Enard has been creeping closer now as mid-division. Enard about 8 or 9 lengths off them with Kinnan.
6: Yes, love.
3: Master
6: Sabina,
3: Balanchine, Stevens, and Video. Cape Speed's affair and arch rival trails the Airland Goldcard. Then I'll move towards the 800-meter marker. And it's still Kingston Mines who leads. Smart Mart second, Coltrane third, Fortune Fella the Orange, the Centenary, Solar Star, Helderberg Blue, Master Sabina got 7 to go. Then comes a Video Stevens. Enard continues to make a move. Balance sheet, Kenan. Cape Speed is further back.
5: Go now, Hendrik. Push her. Come on.
3: And it's Kingston leads it. Smart Mart, Coltrane, the Centenary's coming out. Kinnan, and here's Enard exploding through on the outside. Cape Speed's running on Master Sabina, but Enard hit the front from Kinnan.
6: You got it, love. You got this.
3: Kinnan's trying to make a race of it. A Video's running on the outside, and Helderberg Blue's coming good. But it's Enard, the last 100.
5: Watch
3: and
5: Helderberg Blue. Hendrik's got this.
3: But Enard won it. Helderberg Blue second. Kinnan ran third.
6: Yes, got it.
5: Well, I've done, my lad.
7: I'm going to the winner's circle.
5: Come on, Dubler. Ruby.
8: Congratulations on your first gold cup, Hendrik.
9: Oh, thank you. Thank you.
8: At what point did you know that you were going to win the gold cup?
9: Oh, at the 1600 mark. Oh, this beauty was going well, eh? She was like a tense coil waiting to strike. Oh, I just had to make sure that she struck at the right time. Oh, the trainer, Rip Sutton. Oh, he planned the race well, eh?
8: Some jockeys have lucky charms that they keep on their person when riding. Like a rabbit's foot. A jockey that I know personally always rides with his firstborn's baby shoes in his pocket. Do you have any lucky charms?
9: Oh, no, no. Oh, but I do have my fiancée. She gives me all the luck I need. Oh, there she is. Shireen, come here. Come say hi. Oh, we were engaged 2 weeks ago. Come here, Scott.
10: Stop shaking your head. Go. Don't push me, Ruby. Hi.
8: Hi. Please, dear, show our viewers your engagement ring. Put your hand out. There you have it, people. Beautiful.
10: Thank you.
8: What did you like the best about your fiancé's riding?
10: I respect the way he showed discipline in holding her back and taking her to the front at precisely the right moment.
8: You seem to know your stuff. Thank you.
2: Hendrik and I had a ball that evening. A celebration that was out of this world. Just the two of us. The offers for rides started flooding in, but Hendrik turned them away. When I approached him about it, he made it clear that he was only going to choose the rides that Holland wanted him to mount. Once again, I told him that I don't trust Holland, and that he once again reiterated that Holland was part of the modern wave of movers and shakers in the horse racing industry. He added that if he did not fall into Holland's team, his career would be short and insignificant. Since I myself did not care much for naggers, I left him and hoped for the best. 3 weeks after the Gold Cup, Ruby and Jacob said that they would like to meet with me. We set a lunch date.
10: How's the life of a head groom treating you, Jacob?
11: Very well, thanks. I find that I have more personal time and more of a social life.
7: Because now, in his new position, he can delegate more of the duties that he had to do in the past.
10: That's great. So what did you guys need to talk to me about?
7: About Hendrik. Jacob will explain, but remember that we're doing this because we love you and are watching your back. You would have done the same for me. Go for it, Jacob.
11: I suspect that Hendrik is doing some illegal activities for Holland.
10: Activities such as?
11: Pulling his mounts for one and purposely not following Mr. Sutton's instructions. With his experience, Sutton knows more or less what a jockey should do or try to do with his mount in order to make it do the best it can. I'm not sure what else.
10: Do you have any evidence? These are serious allegations. You're going to need to have very strong evidence.
7: Exactly what I said.
11: Unfortunately, I only know what I heard. It'll be my word against Holland's and Hendrik's.
10: Did you hear the two of them having a conversation?
11: Yes. I needed to speak to Sutton about one of the horses that was ill. In fact, I needed the vet schedule. You have to pass Holland's office to get to Sutton's. When I walked past, Holland was shouting at Hendrik. He said that Hendrik must do what he did to Marinaresco, and if he didn't, there would be big trouble. I think he was referring to a horse that ran last week Saturday.
10: Marinaresco? That's the horse that Hendrik rode to second place in the July handicap.
11: Yes. After that race, Uncle Pilani said that Hendrik should have won that race.
7: He told me that if it was any other jockey, he would have thought that Marinaresco was pulled. As you know, he trusted Hendrik and felt it was inexperience that made him lose.
10: So this pulling could have started with Marinaresco. Maybe Holland has something on Hendrik. Something that he did at the Jockey Academy? He and some of his friends were always in trouble. Maybe they did something illegal on one of the nights they broke out of the hostel.
7: Yes, it must be something, because Hendrik will never do something like this unless by force.
10: Definitely. I can't be so wrong about someone that I've engaged to marry. Please, guys, keep this to yourselves. Let me speak to Hendrik.
7: No problem. We don't have solid evidence anyway.
12: This tea is lacquered, man. Oh, what's the flavor called again?
10: Cinnamon and apple. The vanilla and honey is also good.
12: Oh, please put the TV on as you pass, sweetheart.
10: I need to talk to you about something heavy that I found out today.
12: Oh, you did look troubled from the time I came here. What's the problem, Scott?
10: I don't know. How to start?
12: Oh, you know I have an open mind. Just go for it. Oh, hold on. Are you pregnant?
10: No.
12: Oh, oh then what is it, sweetheart?
10: Are you doing anything, underhand for Holland?
12: By underhand, you mean illegal?
10: Yes.
12: What gave you that idea?
10: Answer the question, Hendrik. Yes or no?
12: No. Something or someone must have given you this idea. What or who?
10: I can't give you a name. It was someone that overheard a conversation.
12: Is this someone, Jacob?
10: No. If the story is wrong, then there's no need to know who told me. Let's just forget about it.
12: Okay.
10: By this time, I knew Hendrik's expressions quite well, and I could see that he wasn't going to forget about anything. When he frowned while drinking tea, coffee, or water, he had something heavy on his mind. As I watched him, he was frowning and sipping. Frowning and sipping. I got very worried that I had completely misjudged the man who I had planned to spend the rest of my life with. The next day, after Hendrik left, I called Jacob and told him what had happened. Jacob said that there must be something because Holland was very serious when he made that statement. I told him to please keep what he knew to himself and to keep his eyes open. He made me promise to watch for any suspicious behavior on my side. At the end of that month, Jacob was demoted and given the legal 3 months' notice. All kinds of questions flooded my mind.
13: I promised myself that in the next meeting I have with Hendrik, I was going to be more forceful and will certainly not think with my heart. The people involved were very close friends. In fact, they were family.
14: SABC News, independent and impartial.
15: If you remember that they wrote an application before court.
0: 12 o'clock a day, Judge Nkosi Natishili has ruled in favor of the state application, allowing the corruption trial of former President Jacob Zuma to proceed. The state had applied for the court to order that the arms deal corruption case continue, despite any further applications or pending appeals, arguing that the matter has already been delayed for more than 18 years. Advocate Wim Trengove, representing the state, argued that the numerous unsuccessful applications brought by Zuma over the years had created the impression that the state was incapable of bringing him to trial. Now, in his judgment, Judge Chili said the defense appeared to have adopted the Stalingrad strategy aimed at delaying the trial and undermining the interest of justice. He added that allowing criminal trials to be postponed because of pending court applications results in justice being delayed. Now, Corruption Watch is calling for government engagement at an extension to public submissions and an extension, rather, to public submissions for the Protected Disclosures Bill. The deadline for the submissions is today. The bill is a sweeping legislative reform aimed at addressing deadly retaliation, state capture and corruption, and the protection of whistleblowers. The organization's executive director, Lebogang Ramafoko, says they found gaps in the bill in its current form and want more consultation.
16: A number of organizations like ourselves have looked at the bill and have really identified 8 what we believe are non-negotiables that are gaps within the bill as it stands, and are willing to actually work through them with the minister and make sure that the public also understands what these gaps are and why they are important to address before this bill then goes ahead.
0: On the international front, protests have broken out in the Cuban capital Havana as the island grapples with its worst power blackouts in decades, triggered by a U.S. blockade. Cuba's officials announced earlier that the national grid was in a critical state as the country had completely run out of fuel. The BBC's Mimi Swabi has the details.
17: These protests mark the single biggest night of demonstrations in Havana since the energy crisis took hold in January. They are very rare. Not very often you see people going against the communist government and going into the street in such numbers. It's thought that about hundreds across several areas of Havana, the capital, took to the streets, denouncing the fuel shortages and the long extended periods of blackouts. They were blocking roads with burning big piles of rubbish and banging pots and shouting anti-government slogans. But this really marks, again, a deterioration in public sentiment. People are getting incredibly frustrated with the lack of basic goods and especially fuel shortages now.
0: And finally, choosing locations for film productions can help to boost local economies through tourism in small towns like KwaZulu-Natal. That was the main conclusion drawn from the panel discussion by the KZN Tourism and Film Authority titled Filming the Future. Panelists at Africa's Travel Indaba spoke about the reciprocal relationship between tourism and the film industry. Durban International Film Festival Director Sakile Gumede.
18: Right now, there are so many platforms that people can use to monetize.
0: Productions can help to boost local economies through tourism in small towns like KwaZulu-Natal. That was the main conclusion drawn from the panel discussion by the KZN Tourism and Film Authority titled Filming the Future. Panelists at Africa's Travel Indaba spoke about the reciprocal relationship between tourism and the film industry. Durban International Film Festival Director Sakile Gumede.
18: Right now, there are so many platforms that people can use to monetize. A lot of people out there who could use the spaces that we have because they're quite unique.
19: Recapping a top story this hour, Judge Nkosinathi Chili has ruled in favor of the state application, allowing the corruption trial of former President Jacob Zuma to proceed. The state had applied for the court to order that the arms deal corruption case continue despite any further applications or pending appeals, arguing that the matter has already been delayed for more than 18 years. I'm Navita Gadra. Your next update is at 1. It's going on to 5 minutes after 12. It's time for Newsbreak.

0: Good afternoon. It is Thursday, the 14th of May, 2026. This is Newsbreak on Lotus FM. My name's Tashlin Naidu. Let's get into those top stories for the afternoon. The Pietermaritzburg High Court has ruled that the Jacob Zuma arms deal corruption trial is set to proceed. That's despite applications to stall.
1: If you remember that they brought an application before court to remove the state senior prosecutor advocate Billy Downer as the prosecutor, saying that he is not fit to preside over the case.
0: To the Western Cape, where thousands have been left destitute as mop-up operations continue.
2: We just came from one community in Yeli Temba, where a big tree fell on a house, but fortunately enough, the family that was inside, they are safe.
0: The IEC has received additional funding of 1.9 billion rand.
3: I am anticipating expenditure of 4.75 billion. The question is, how are we then going to fund the 1.6 billion?
0: And KZN to leverage on film productions to boost the local economy.
4: How they can also just monetize, whether it's their houses or, you know, content that they create, and look at the broader picture in terms of opportunities that are out there.
0: And as usual, a full market update, all the currencies and commodities locally and globally, with Daresh Hariprasad, who's also standing by to bring you a full sport report. Here are some of the headlines that you can expect.
5: King Kohli proves why he still rules with the bat, and an icon of SA rugby celebrates his 400th first-class match this weekend. Who am I talking about? Well, you'll have to stay tuned to find out.
0: And you can also give your views on the program this afternoon. The WhatsApp number is 071-613-7803. Send us those WhatsApp messages and voice notes on the top stories of the day. In favor of the state application this morning. The state had applied for the court to order that the case continue despite any further applications or pending appeals, arguing that the matter has already been delayed for more than 18 years. Advocate Wim Trengrove, representing the state, argued that the numerous unsuccessful applications brought by Zuma over the years had created the impression that the state was incapable of bringing him to trial. In his judgment, the judge Nkosinathi Tsili said that the defense appeared to have adopted the Stalingrad strategy aimed at delaying the trial and undermining the interests of justice. Our SABC reporter Nonshlakanipo Magwaza was at court and brought us the details.
2: We are currently in Worcester, which is just outside of Cape Town.

0: in the previous.
1: And we do seem to be having an issue with our sound on that one, which we will be bringing to you shortly. But to another story now, moving to the Western Cape, where thousands of people have in and around Cape Town have been left without electricity and water, while more are destitute following widespread flooding. Several roads are still closed and scores of people have been placed in community halls where humanitarian aid is being provided. The estimated costs of repairing storm damaged electricity infrastructure in Cape Town alone is expected to run into tens of millions of rands. Our SABC reporter Marshle Dutoy is in Worcester and brings us an update.
0: There, which is just outside of Cape Town in the Breede Valley municipality, the situation is quite hectic. There's a number of communities that have been cut off, specifically the Rosenville community. They've completely been cut off. We've been to a number of other communities. We just came from one community in Zwelithemba, where unfortunately a house, a big tree fell on a house, but fortunately enough, the family that was inside, they are safe. The municipality is, however, doing everything they can to assist the communities. Last night we were at in one of the halls which communities are being held, where the gift of the givers, the humanitarian aid, was providing humanitarian aid to the families, providing hot meals, some blankets, and some hygiene essentials. So the municipality is working very hard, and the city of Cape Town has obviously also joined in. They are providing services, basically.
1: Marshle, I think yesterday we had a number of, I think, about six people who had passed away and thousands others that were either displaced or affected in some way or the other by these floods. Have we received any updates up to now?
0: We do know that in this specific area, there's about three people that have unfortunately lost their lives due to the floods. So that is the number that we received from the municipality so far. They did, however, say that they will do further assessments to determine if there isn't any other deaths. They have rescued some people. We also heard that there were a few people that unfortunately had to sleep on top of their roofs because their houses were completely flooded and there was no access into the areas where they live.
1: In terms of the weather today and for the rest of the week, the weather service did say that it was going to clear up by Wednesday, which was yesterday. But what are we seeing today and for tomorrow?
0: So today it's quite sunny. there's a bit of sun. The weather has given them some time. But what we did hear from the municipality is unfortunately also that the communities will be running out of water. They are out of electricity, so it's going to be a bit of an issue for them in terms of that. But we're looking at some clear skies and a bit of sun for the remaining of the week. Hopefully that's expected.
1: In terms of schools, I know that quite a few of them did reopen, some in the rural areas didn't. Are there any sort of updates on that?
0: Okay, yes. So the schools were closed on due to the floods, but they did, however, reopen. So for the remainder of the week, they are open. We haven't received any more updates on whether they will be closing or what the situation is at that point. But the children are going to the schools. There are, however, other schools. The department has requested, as well as the municipality, that schools report if they are if the children are unable to attend school due to the floods and so on.
1: SABC reporter Marshle Dutoy bringing us an update on that story. The number goes into the tens of the thousands when they talk about people who have left displaced and homes who have been destroyed and throughout the last week or so due to the floods and the inclement weather conditions across the Western Cape. So more details on that throughout the day. But back to the Jacob Zuma arms deal corruption trial, which is going to be the dates of which will be announced shortly following the Pietermaritzburg High Court ruling in favor of the state. Our SABC reporter Nhlanhla Nipo Magwaza brings us those details.
0: Judge Nkosinathi Chiliwe has ruled in favor of the state in proceeding with the trial, saying that the case has gone on for so long, and it is in the interest of justice that the trial should resume. And he did make mention of all the appeals and applications that former President Jacob Zuma's legal team had done in the past. You know, if you remember that they brought an application before court to remove the state senior prosecutor advocate Billy Downer as the prosecutor, saying that he is not fit to preside over the case or take over the case because he had conflicted interest. And in that case, the court actually dismissed his application. And then he made another application as well with regards to the journalist Karen Morn previously, and in that case as well, it was also dismissed by the court. So Judge Chiliwe made reference to all the appeals and court cases that Zuma's legal team had brought forward in the past, and he did say that that was the defense's strategy to delay the proceeding of the trial, and he feels that that is a that undermined the interest of justice and undermined the court in doing so. And he said that these are constant postponement of criminal trials by defense lawyers is undermining the interest of justice because it is delaying the carrying out of justice, and in turn it is causing the public to not trust in the process of justice here in South Africa.
1: This case has been in the courts for over a decade or so. How did the Jacob Zuma and Thales representatives react to this judgment?
0: For now, I'm not sure whether or not they're going to appeal. You remember that they also made an application last year, which was a judgment came out earlier on this year. We Judge Nkosinathi Chiliwe also dismissed that application. They made an application saying that they want the case to be struck off, or yes, to be struck off because two of their key witnesses had passed away, and they were very critical in the case and the trial. So that was dismissed. We are not sure whether or not the team, Zuma's team, have filed an application as they usually do. But however, Judge Chiliwe said that when he was handing out his judgment today, he said that whether or not the state or the defense has any other pending cases, he feels that this trial should resume so that justice would be served.
1: And Nhlanhla Nipo, when can we expect those dates to be announced?
0: The legal team, both legal teams are currently sitting down right now. Judge Chiliwe has given them time to discuss when the all teams will be available for the trial to resume.
1: SABC reporter Nhlanhla Nipo Magwaza bringing us the details on that. Those dates are yet to be announced as deliberations are still ongoing between the state legal team and the teams of Thales and former President Jacob Zuma. So Lotus FM bulletins will be bringing you those details on the hour as those details come through to our teams at court. But for now, Taresh Hariprasad is standing by with a market update. Stay tuned.
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4: Let's take a look at the currencies. Now the rand is trading at 16 rand 41 cents to the US dollar, 22 rand 17 to the pound sterling, 19 rand 22 to the euro, and 11 rand 89 to the Australian dollar, and 9 rand 74 to the New Zealand dollar. Further afield in India, 1 rand is trading at 5 rupees 83, in Sri Lanka at 19 rupees 79, in Pakistan at 16 rupees 95, and in Mauritius at 2 rupees 84. The Saudi Arabian rial is changing hands at 4 rand 37. Now Bitcoin, it's at $79,823. Let's close on commodities. Gold is trading at $4,692, platinum at $2,111 per ounce, while Brent crude oil, it's going to set you back $106.10 a barrel.
1: Taresh will be back shortly with a full sport report. But before we head to the Western Cape and the details about the destruction caused by the floods and inclement weather, President Cyril Ramaphosa, he will face members of the National Assembly this afternoon when he answers oral questions in Parliament. Now, questions about last week Friday's Constitutional Court ruling are not on the list, but MPs may try to sneak the matter in during those follow-up questions, even though the rules dictate that follow-up questions must relate to the original question. Now, the Concord ruled that Parliament should establish an impeachment committee for him to answer to prima facie evidence about foreign currency stolen from his farm in 2020. Among other things, he will have to answer questions about the deployment of the SANDF to crime-ridden areas across the country and the procedure he followed to place the National Police Commissioner, that's Fani Masimola, on precautionary suspension. Now, that session is expected to start at 2 p.m. this afternoon. Well, moving on, the Independent Electoral Commission says that it has received an additional amount of about 1.1 billion rand from the National Treasury for the 2026-2027 financial year. The commission says it requested additional funding after it identified a budget deficit from the initial 3.1 billion rand it already received. The commission was giving an update to the Standing Committee on Appropriations on its readiness for the 2026 local government elections. Here's SABC reporter Abongwe Kobukana with the details.
5: On the 4th of November this year, South Africans will be voting for local government elections. The IEC says its budget for this financial year will be mainly utilized for the election operations. Don Mbata is the IEC Chief Financial Officer.
6: Now, what does 26-27 look like? 26-27, you recall, I said the allocation is 3.1 billion. What do I need in terms of expenditure to cover the expenditure? I am anticipating expenditure of 4.75 billion. The question is, how are we then going to fund the 1.6 billion?
5: But the National Treasury has a touch condition on the additional amount. Mbata says the National Treasury wants the IEC to first submit the audited financial statements before it can use the money.
6: National Treasury has given us, in the last financial year, 1.1 billion. This amount was allocated to us and is in our bank account. Us accessing that 1.1 billion is then subject to National Treasury after we submit audited financial statements on the 31st of July. But the money is in our bank account since we have received it. The only issue is the timing that in which we will then access and tap into those resources.
5: Mbata says, in addition, it has a saving reserve amount and it will also be used as an additional financial support for its operations, including the elections.
6: I did indicate to the committee that we do save over the years and instances where we had an underspend. We are currently looking at a projection of 700 million that is available to us. That amount also is in our bank account, available and will form part of the retention of surplus.
1: Dawn Mbata there, the IEC's Chief Financial Officer, ending that report by SABC's Abongwe Kobokana in Parliament. And finally on the program, choosing locations for film productions can help to boost local economies through tourism in small towns in KwaZulu-Natal. Now, that was the main conclusion drawn from the panel discussion by the KZN Tourism and Film Authority entitled Filming the Future. Panelists at Africa's Travel Indaba spoke about the reciprocal relationship between tourism and the film industry. Durban

0: And so there are levels, I mean, there are places that, you know, are located in townships, some in the urban areas, and others are on the outskirts of the province. But the crucial thing is that we think about how, you know, in the film business and tourism, we can capitalize on these spaces, but also the role that people can play in different communities, you know, in terms of how they can also just monetize, whether it's their houses, whether it's their houses or, you know, content that they create, and look at the broader picture in terms of opportunities that are out there, because right now there are so many platforms that people can use to monetize their content. How film and tourism link together in terms of how you know, as KZN could contribute to this economy, because it's such a huge industry with a lot of opportunities, a lot of collaborations that could be made with the local communities as well as international. There is a lot of people out there who could use the spaces that we have, because they're quite unique.
1: In what way are they unique? Because we've seen productions already being shot in townships. Is there an interest among, you know, urban and peri-urban areas?
0: There is an interest. I mean, if you look at, you know, stories that come out of the, you know, spaces that are in the periphery, right now, you know, you're beginning to see people or productions going to these spaces, you know, and looking for new stories, because ultimately what people want is something that is fresh, something new. You know, looking for these stories that are in townships, you know, they've been in Claremont, they've been in Gwamashu, they've been in Umlazi currently, you know, just uplifting these communities, but also allowing people to tell stories, you know, tell their own stories, and making sure that there is a platform for them to, you know, share these stories with a broader community.
1: Do you think that KZN has that ability to attract international productions?
0: It does. I mean, if you look at KZN, I think it's the most underrated province. Landmarks and remarkable places, you know, historical landmarks for that matter. I don't think there's any province that compares to KZN. But also in terms of diversity in this province, you know, you look at the Indian community, you look at the African communities, the white communities, the colored communities, and just the diversity in terms of people that come from other spaces. You know, we are a very diverse province.
2: Durban International Film Festival Director Sakile Gumede talking there to Newsbreak's Salma Patel. With just a few minutes left of the program, Daresh Hari Prashad is standing by with a full sport report, and I'll also be bringing you some of your messages that have come through on the program this afternoon.
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5: Virat Kohli says he wants to get the most out of the final few years of his all-time great career, and the 37-year-old produced another batting masterclass with an unbeaten 100 to send Royal Challengers Bengaluru top of the Indian Premier League table yesterday. Now, the former Indian captain, who now he just plays in the 50 overs format internationally, has been in terrific form in the IPL season. I mean, he just never ever shows any signs of fatigue. He sits third in the run scorers list in the 2020 competition. He's unbeaten 105 of 60 balls. Can you even count those numbers? Against Kolkata Knight Riders was his ninth IPL century, two more than the next best, Jos Buttler. He also became the quickest to 14,000 runs in T20 cricket, taking 14 innings fewer than West Indian Chris Gayle. Now, replying to Kolkata Knight Riders 192

for Kohli amassed 11 fours, 3 sixes in his century to dominate the run chase, with Devdutt Padukal making 39 from 27 balls in support. But it was truly the Kohli show, as RCB romped to the top of the log with 5 balls to spare. Now, Kolkata Knight Riders, they remain in 8th place with 9 points from 11 games. And although a mathematical possibility remains a chance for them to have a playoff place, they need to win their remaining 3 games and hope for a series of another set of unlikely results to work in their favour. Today, the Punjab Kings take on the Mumbai Indians, so we'll report on that when we get word. Now, to rugby this weekend, one of South Africa's most celebrated rugby players will play his 400th first-class game. Springbok Willie Leroux, and that's who I'm talking about. He's 36, can you believe? And he has 101 test caps to his name and has no intention of retiring. He continues to carve up the field and to prove why he's so highly rated by every coach he has played for. A total of 400 first-class games is no mean feat in a sport where injuries are rife and careers are short. Leroux may have made way for younger talent in the box squad, but as a 2-time World Cup winner and a member of the Centurion Club in Test Rugby, there are a few who can even come close to what he has achieved. Now, the Vodacom Bulls did everything they could to secure his services for as long as possible, and it is easy to see why. Now, Bulls will take on Benetton Rugby at Loftus on Saturday. Now, let's talk about some tennis to wrap up. Home favourite Luciano Darderi battled past Spanish teenager Rafael Jodar 5-7, 6-love in a 3-hour epic that stretched into the early hours of this morning to reach the Italian Open semifinals and extend the best Masters 1000 run of his career. But that's not the reason why I'm telling you about this. The reason I'm telling you about it is because the match was interrupted by bizarre circumstances yesterday when smoke from a fireworks display at the neighboring Stadio Olimpico drifted across from the Foro Italico. Jodar was leading at that point 6-5 in the opening set when these thick clouds of smoke drifted into the center court from Rome's Stadio Olimpico, where Inter Milan beat Lazio 2-0 in the Coppa Italia final, severely reducing visibility and briefly knocking out the tournament's electronic line calling system. I guess it worked out in the end, but it is putting a whole new spin on the idea of raising smoke clouds. That's how we call it full time here at Newsbreak's World of Sport. I'm Tadesh Haripashad.

0: Well, we'll wrap up the program this afternoon with some WhatsApp messages that have come through talking about the Jacob Zuma and Thales arms deal corruption case. We have a few messages coming through. Machingching Sabia from Claremont saying he can smell the smoke of the enemy. It's been years now and nothing has happened. If they think we will fight with them, they must forget. Mala saying too many high-profile cases are being prolonged at the expense of the taxpayer. Those responsible for fraud and corruption should take full responsibility for their actions. And Robin saying former President Jacob Zuma, he wanted his day in court but has done everything in his power to avoid actually appearing.
1: Good day to the Newsbreak team. Well, I must say this case with Jacob Zuma and the arms deal is going on for a very, very long time, and the taxpayers' money is just going down the drain. If we collected all the taxpayers' money in this case, we could have built another city. Tonti Richards Bay.
0: Talking about the situation of the storms and inclement weather in the Western Cape, A.N. Governor says his heart goes out to all of those suffering in the province. It's very sore as climate change is causing havoc worldwide, but it seems that governments are ill-informed and ill-prepared to deal with such issues. Rani in Stangerman is saying as the weather continues to wreak havoc in the Western Cape, the gift of the givers there lending a helping hand to many of the communities that are cut off, with a situation where government finds itself wondering how long it will take for them to actually provide for those destitute and displaced. Well, that is how we wrap up the program this afternoon. Newsbreak on Lotus FM came your way courtesy of the team, executive producer Salma Patel, senior producer Taresh Hariprasad, and myself, Tashlin Naidu. Vashin Sukhan, he's in studio. He's got the lunch break.
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5: 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Lo and behold, it was the ring I lost about a year before. It was the best cry ever.
6: I left my ring on my dressing table. 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When we got the police, he followed it.
7: My husband went to the beach. He lost his wedding ring. I asked him whether you really lost the ring or you sold it.
8: We were going for a wedding. My ring was on my lap. And then I'm thinking, oh, gee, where's my ring? And I had to run outside. I was so grateful to find my wedding ring. 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

definitely the kind of song you will be hearing more of on the Lunch Break playlist. And it's cool to have these songs open our show. We also had Via Carvadoji. It's Thursday afternoon, one of those dull kind of days today, but we're bringing the vibe to the show. You're listening to Lotus FM. Stay tuned. My name is Vashan Sukan, and taking over from our news break team, they have another serving of news current affairs tomorrow between 12 and 12.30. So this is what's coming up on the show. Durban's multi-skilled dance performer and director Pavishan Pedia will be talking to us at 1:15 about his new dance show, which time travels through the decades of Indian cinema. And just now, in about 7 or 8 minutes' time, some entertainment news for you. Salman Khan's rumored girlfriend spotted at the Cannes Film Festival, and the shocking truth about Hollywood legend Jack Nicholson. All on this dial, Lotus FM, and the show is Lunch Break, so please stay tuned.

Another one of those really beautiful songs of our lunchtime playlist. That is Bauchi and Sarah Khan and JC Savin. It is Lotus FM. It is now time for entertainment news. Indian cinema has been shining bright at the 79th edition of the Cannes Film Festival. The prestigious annual event, which is widely recognized as the premier international movie gathering. While Alia Bhatt continues to be at the center of attention, other Bollywood stars of lesser fame have been gracing the red carpet there too. These include Tara Sutaria and Urvashi Rotella, who are representing their country as brand ambassadors and not specifically for movie-related events. And then there's Lulia Vantur and Deepak Tijori, who also made their debut yesterday for their film titled Echoes of Us. So yes, the Romanian singer-actress Lulia was spotted yesterday alongside Deepak Tijori, who you may remember from the movie Aashiqui, and who co-stars with her in the movie, considered to be a small but effective film. Echoes of Us tells the story of a grieving man who discovers a video diary recorded by his late wife. But as he listens, the voice begins to shift, becoming his own, unraveling a terrifying truth that he has long suppressed. With Lulia making an appearance at Cannes, fans think it would be awkward if she had to at some point clash with Aishwarya Rai Bachchan, who is also expected to be at the event. And that's because of their link to the same Bollywood actor. More than a decade after his last screen appearance, Hollywood's A-listed acting legend Jack Nicholson is expected to make a comeback to acting, that too at the age of 89. Jack has been absent from movies and the public eye for a very long time, sparking rumors of ill health in his old age. But according to his close circle, he's keen on coming back to movies, and that move is recommended for his own well-being. If all goes according to plan, Jack Nicholson will star in a film by James L. Brooks, who last directed him in the movie How Do You Know? The role has already got the actor warming up to it, but will accept if the shooting schedule is adjusted to allow him more lenient times on set and not to do early morning calls or late night shoots. Jack Nicholson is currently reading this film script along with others, and an official announcement is expected to be made soon. That's our update from the entertainment scene here on the Lunch Break Show, Lotus FM. It's over now to Priya Singh.

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1: One o'clock, good afternoon. Pietermaritzburg High Court Judge Nkosinathi Chili has ordered that former President Jacob Zuma's arms deal corruption trial get underway on the 1st of February next year. He has set the matter down for two terms. This after he ruled in favor of the state's so-called Stop Stalingrad application to put an end to delays in the trial getting underway. Zuma and his co-accused French arms company Thales have already pleaded not guilty on charges of corruption, fraud, racketeering and money laundering. The trial could not get underway because of several applications that were brought by Zuma and taken on appeal but were ultimately unsuccessful. Now, as President Cyril Ramaphosa prepares to answer oral questions in the National Assembly today, DA leader Jordan Hill Lewis has called on him to remove Social Development Minister Sisi Tolashe from Cabinet. Hill Lewis says he's written to the President demanding Tolashe's immediate dismissal following what he describes as a growing series of serious allegations against her. The DA says the GNU must be held to a higher standard of accountability, integrity and clean governance. Tolashe has recently come under scrutiny over the alleged misuse of public resources and claims of benefits involving family members. She has denied the allegations against her. In other news, Hawks Lieutenant Colonel Nkwana Sebola has testified before the Madlanga Commission that he is usually called to crime scenes involving drug busts. Sebola's testimony follows that of warrant officers Marumo Mahane and Steve Pakula. They were among the first officers to arrive at the Aeroton scene where 715 kilogram cocaine consignment was seized. Both officers previously testified that they possessed the necessary crime scene management skills to process the drug bust, despite evidence presented before the commission suggesting otherwise. Sebola told the commission that his team specializes in processing drug-related crime scenes.
2: Once they say drugs are involved, we are the team that can deal. When they say, when you arrive at the scene, you suspect something, call the necessary people. We are amongst the necessary people. We are the one who can say, yes, indeed, we can confirm these are the suspected drugs. Then we can also confirm we are suspecting it to be this type of a drug.
1: In other news now, two teenagers have been shot and killed in a drive-by shooting incident at Montrose Park in Mitchell's Plain on the Cape Flats. A police spokesperson, F.C. Van Beek, says the fatal shooting is believed to be gang-related. The 16 and 18-year-old victims were standing in front of a house when they were shot at.
3: On their arrival, they found the bodies of two males aged 16 and 18 laying in the street in front of the gate, both with multiple gunshot wounds to their bodies. The 16-year-old victim sustains gunshot wounds to the head, neck and stomach, and the 18-year-old male sustained gunshot wounds to the neck and stomach. They were declared deceased by medical personnel.
1: Let's wrap up now. The United Arab Emirates, the UAE, has denied that the Israeli Prime Minister Benjamin Netanyahu paid a secret visit to the country, despite Netanyahu's office announcing this just hours before. Now, the statement from the Prime Minister's office says that the visit took place since the start of the Iran war and resulted in a historic breakthrough in relations. The BBC's Ione Wells has some details.
4: Just hours after Benjamin Netanyahu's office hailed a historic meeting between him and the Emirati president, the visit was strongly denied by the UAE's foreign ministry. It said that any claims regarding unannounced visits were unfounded unless officially announced by the UAE authorities. Israel and the UAE had already normalized relations in 2020, but the US-Israel war with Iran appeared to deepen that relationship militarily.
1: Recapping your top story at 1, Pietermaritzburg High Court Judge Nkosinathi Chili has ordered that former President Jacob Zuma's arms deal corruption trial get underway on the 1st of February next year. He set the matter down for two terms. This after he ruled in favor of the state's so-called Stop Stalingrad application to put an end to delays in the trial getting underway. I'm Navita Gajraj. That's my bit for today. Your next news update is at 2, and that's with Skumbuzo Mkize. From me, have a good afternoon and do stay safe. It's now 5:30 after 1.

Hello and welcome to Lunch Break on this Thursday. Devon's multi-skilled dance performer and director, Pavishan Pedia, will be talking to us at 1:15 about his new dance show, which time travels through the decades of Indian cinema. Also, later this hour, 1:45, we've got The Crunch. Right now, this is a reworking of an older song by Kishore Kumar.

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7: Nice one there. This is Lunch Break. You're listening to Lotus FM. Welcome to the show. Well, since the age of 5, Durban-born dance expert Pavishan Pedia has been showcasing his talent in a variety of dance forms and different stages, and has in more recent years taken the responsibility of director through the dance theatre, leading a team of mixed-age talents in a similar direction as himself. And he's returning to the stage this weekend with Kal Ki Kahani, A Journey Through Time, and joins me now to share more information about it. Pavishan, welcome.
8: Thank you, Vasan. Thank you for having me.
7: Kal Ki Kahani, A Journey Through Time. The title is very cryptic. Let's talk about that.
8: Yes, it is a bit cryptic. Basically, we want to encapsulate Bollywood through the ages. We're starting from the 50s, and we're working through the ages and showing the influence of Bollywood in pop culture and our lives in general as we come to now, 2026.
7: So we'll talk more about the show in a bit, but I just thought about this right now. It's dance diva Madhuri Dixon's birthday tomorrow, and I know that you are a fan. So will you be doing an ode to her and her movie songs in the show?
8: Oh, definitely. I don't think you can do any Bollywood or in dance show without including anything from Madhuri or Saroj Khan. So yeah. I think those two iconic choreographies and dance numbers will have to be in the show.
7: Well, that would be a beautiful coincidence because it's you got the show on tomorrow, I believe, right? So it's going to be
8: tomorrow's
7: her birthday itself. And Pavishan, we've never really talked about your icons in the industry. Who are they?
8: As we said, Madhuri Dixon is definitely a huge inspiration as a dancer and artist general. But Hrithik Roshan jumps to mind, Shah Rukh Khan. The stars that really captivate the audience and really bring out the performance and the song that they do.
7: And who inspired your tap dance?
8: That happened by chance, basically. I was in a studio that taught tap. I was doing jazz and modern, and popped my head into a class that was teaching tap and really enjoyed watching it and then tried it since then.
7: Okay, so tell us now, what else can we expect in terms of the types of music that you're using to highlight Indian cinema through the decades in the show?
8: We try to find songs that are iconic, songs that people will recognize no matter how old or young they are. Things that bring out memories, nostalgia, and Bollywood has always drawn inspiration from itself in instance with remakes and remixes over the years, and it always goes back to what was iconic, what was revolutionary, what really shaped the industry and everyone's view of Bollywood.
7: So I managed to catch a glimpse of this promotional video for your show, and what really caught my attention there is the use of the vibrant costumes and the props for the show. So can you tell us more about that?
8: The costumes, we've drawn inspiration from the different eras, and we tried to keep it authentic but also give it a new, fresh feel that keeps people's interest and that's captivating for a stage performance. Whereas I think film is a different medium, and then stage is differently translated for costuming. So yeah, we've tried to bring in as many aspects, as many genres as possible.
7: And as they say, every dancer starts somewhere and every first step leads to progress. What do you have to say to people out there who have been wanting to step outside of their comfort zone and give dance a try? How can they gain the confidence to do it?
8: I think dance really is for everyone. It's a way of expressing yourself. It's a way of communicating. It's a way of interpreting the music. So at every level, whether it's social, whether it's for a training, whether it's for a performance, I think everyone can enjoy a different aspect of dance in a way at any point in their lives. And I don't think you should be concerned about trying something new at any point.
7: And lastly, give us all the ticket details for your show.
8: Tickets are available from Web Tickets or your nearest Pick and Pay.
7: All right. Thank you so much for being... When's the show happening?
8: We have a show tomorrow. Tomorrow is our opening night. And we have two on Saturday, 2 and 6 p.m. And Sunday, our last performance at 2 p.m.
7: At the Milkwood Theatre in Durban.
8: Milkwood Theatre, yes.
7: All right, Bhavishan. All the best.
8: Thank you so much, Vashan.
7: And coming up now on the playlist for lunchtime, Rory Booth, Give Me All Your Love.

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0: The song is from Coolie. 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

Elvis on the track Gulabi Aake. It's lunch break, Lotus FM. It is time now for us to play The Crunch. Today's question: which historic inventor had famously spoken the words, "Mr. Watson, come here, I want to see you"? Was it option one, Alexander Graham Bell? Option two, Nikola Tesla? And option three, Thomas Edison? Which historic inventor had famously spoken the words, "Mr. Watson, come here, I want to see you"? And the options are 1. Alexander Graham Bell, 2. Nikola Tesla, and 3. Thomas Edison. Play now. Send a voice or a text message with your answer to 071-613-7803.

0: காதல் அணுக்கள் விஜய் பிரகாஷ் ஸ்ரே கோஷல் ரமான்ஸ் மியூசிக். Which historic inventor had famously spoken the words, Mr. Watson, come here, I want to see you. The options are 1. Alexander Graham Bell, 2. Nikola Tesla, 3. Thomas Edison. Whose brain is an invention yet to be discovered? Let's find out as we listen to the voice notes submitted by our listeners for today's Crunch.
1: 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It's Thomas Edison, based Johannesburg.
0: Divesh is going for number 3, Thomas Edison.
2: Hi, Varshan. Trust you're having a lovely afternoon. I think the answer is number 1, Alexandra Graham Bell. Thank you, Rani Sangamana.
0: And another listener joins us now.
3: The answer is number 3, Sandra.
0: Sandra also going for Thomas Edison. Let's see Ravi Govender now.
4: Good day to everyone. This is Ravi Govender, and I will go for number 1. Thank you.
0: Leila, welcome to our show.
5: It's Leila from Verlum. I think the answer is Thomas Edison, option 3.
0: There are 3 options: Alexander Graham Bell, Nikola Tesla, and Thomas Edison. Yes, Farhana.
6: Hi, Bashan. I trust you all well. I'm loving your show as always. The answer to your crunch game is Alexander Graham Bell. Farhana from Johannesburg.
0: Hi to Rishi now.
7: Hi, Vashin. Answer to today's quiz is Alexandra Graham Bell. It's Rishi from Madrid. Thank you.
0: Arusha, good to have you back on the show.
8: Hi, Crunch Master. Trust you well. The answer is Alexandra Graham Bell. Have a blessed Thursday. Lots of love from Arusha of Palito. Thank you.
0: Thank you. And a majority of listeners this afternoon went for Thomas Edison. They could be correct. Let's hear what Shaksitaram says.
9: Hi, Bhashan. It's Alexandra Graham Bell. Shaksitaram. Have an awesome afternoon, Bhashan.
0: Bradley, you close our game for this afternoon.
10: Hi, good afternoon, Bhashan. Bradley here from sunny Cape Town. Yes, that was Alexander Graham Bell that spoke the words to Thomas Watson.
0: All right. Top 3 players for this afternoon: Liz Govender, Zakira and Shazia. Congratulations. Thereafter, Fatima Yunus, Lashley, we had Sanka, we have Sajna, Umesh, Rani, Krishni, Yerisha, Nafisa, Devi Chetty, Ashima Singh, Shalini, Vanessa Pillay, Usha Bolton, Ravi Govender, Asha, Gonam, Janet Dilraj, Farhana, Rishi, Ruku, Anusha, Arusha, Shaks, Sitara. A total of 220 of you have it correct today. Well done, though you're not the majority. Because the majority, as I said, went for Thomas Edison, which is number 3. And the least of you went for 2, Nikola Tesla, for the correct answer. Credited with inventing the first practical telephone in 1876, Alexander Graham Bell famously spoke the first words into his device. Mr. Watson, come here, I want to see you. To his assistant, who was at the time in another room. And that's option number 1. So that's our crunch game for today. It's back tomorrow. You can play again at 1:45. We're going to squeeze in this new song here. It's Hum Dono. And this one takes us up to the news bulletin at 2 o'clock. And today we are listening to the song selection of Shalini on our Take Two requests. Looking at her selection here, we've got a song from Krishna Cottage. And we have Thori Badmash, Songs of Shreya Ghoshal, lined up for you this afternoon.

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1: Good afternoon. Top story at 2. Sisisi Dolashe has been fired as Minister of Social Development. President Cyril Ramaphosa has since appointed Minister in the Presidency for Women, Youth and Persons with Disabilities, Sindiswe Chikunga, as the acting minister in the portfolio. Dolashe has come under fire for misleading parliament about the controversial vehicles she received from the Chinese on behalf of the ANC Women's League. Furthermore, last year, revelations came to light about alleged irregular appointments and contract extensions in her department. President spokesperson is Vincent Magwenya.
2: President Ramaphosa has, in terms of Section 912 of the Constitution, removed Minister Sisisi Dolashe from the position of Minister of Social Development. In the interim, the President has appointed the Minister in the Presidency for Women, Youth and Persons with Disabilities, Sindisiwe Chikunga, as the Acting Minister in the portfolio, pending a full-time appointment in due course.
1: Now, figures released by the Statistics South Africa shows mining production increased by 2.5% year-on-year in March, while the rise in output was still positive. It is slower than the 9.7% jump recorded in February. On a month-to-month basis, seasonally adjusted mining production slipped by 5.1% in March, reversing gains in the previous month. Principal Survey Statistician at Statistics South Africa, Juan Pierre Terblanc, explains.
3: The latest mining figures conclude the results for the first quarter of the year. Mining production increased by 0.6% in the first quarter of 2026 compared with the fourth quarter of 2025. Platinum group metals was the largest positive contributor, growing by 8.5% and contributing 2.3 percentage points to overall growth. The mining industry also produced more diamonds, gold, and chromium ore in the first quarter.
1: And in other news, Hawks Lieutenant Colonel Ngwana Joseph Sibula has testified that Warrant Officer Steve Pakula does not independently initiate investigations, but rather investigates matters referred to his office. Lieutenant Colonel Sibula's testimony contradicts Pakula's earlier evidence before the Madlanga Commission, in which he claimed that he had been authorized to investigate the Eritin drug bust. Evidence before the commission has revealed that Pakula, Warrant Officer Marumo Makhane, and Traffic Official Samuel Mashaba were the first responders at the crime scene, despite allegedly lacking the necessary crime scene management skills to process it. Sibula told Commissioner Sisi Baloyi that Pakula would have needed to formally receive a written referral before embarking on any investigation.
4: As to, he investigates blue light robberies and airport following robberies. Are you saying he doesn't do that? He works only on referral?
5: Works on referral.
4: Only?
5: Only.
1: And finally, the number of civilians killed in a massive Russian airstrike on the Ukrainian capital, Kyiv, has risen to 5. At least 10 people are unaccounted for as rescuers continue to search through the rubble. The mayor of Kyiv said the missile and drone attack, one of the biggest since the start of Russia's full-scale invasion, had targeted several apartment buildings. The BBC's Abdujalil Abdurasulov has more details.
6: The emergency operation is continuing. The first responders are cutting wood and trying to clear the debris, hoping to find anyone who managed to survive the attack. They already pulled out more than 24 residents who were trapped under the rubble here. According to the Ukrainian Air Force, Russia launched more than 700 drones and missiles, including ballistic missiles. And Ukraine has only one weapon to stop these missiles, and that's American-made Patriot air defense systems. And Ukraine has a massive shortage of this kind of weapon here.
1: Now, to recap on our top story this hour, CCC Dolashe has been fired as Minister of Social Development. President Cyril Ramaphosa has since appointed Minister in the Presidency for Women, Youth and Persons with Disabilities, Sindisiwe Chikunga, as the acting minister in the portfolio. The next news bulletin will be aired at 3. For Lotus FM News, I'm Skumbuzo Mkize.

Namaste, Vashun Bhai. Trust you well. Please, may I have the take to it too? I would like two songs by Shreya Ghoshal, Sona Sona and Todi Badmash. Thank you for the fantastic show always. You simply the best. Lots of love. Do enjoy from Shalini.

Hey, these songs are serene. They're so beautiful. Of course, you have the angelic voice of Shreya Ghoshal. Beautiful compositions from Suna Suna and Krishna Cottage to Thore Badmash Ho Tum. Shalini requested the songs today. Fatima Yunus is requested tomorrow on the lunch break. And everyone else who sent in their requests last week, you could be on the show next week with your selection of songs. Time now, 16 past 2. The word game is back on. We'll be playing that in about 4 minutes. That's, of course, after we listen to A.R. Rahman doing the moonwalk on this one.

0: All right, it's time now to figure out the word as we get into the word game on the Lunch Break Show on Lotus FM. So, I'm going to give you a hint. You're going to match this definition with a five-letter word, wherein the third letter is A and the fifth letter is T. Definition: a ritualized celebration. How's that, eh? For a Thursday afternoon? Five-letter word, third letter A, fifth letter T. A ritualized celebration. You've got to match that definition. Give us a word. On 071-613-7803.
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0: We've got a double play of songs in between our word game there today. That's obviously because we had a very unusual occurrence today. So we have obviously one word in mind. And some listeners actually gave us another word, which was befitting. And we went back to our rule book. And the rule book indicates that if listeners do give you a word which matches the placement of the letters and the number of letters in the word and the description, you got to give them credit for it. So that's an unusual occurrence for our word game here this afternoon. Two words stand out. These are some of the words we've received today as our guesses for the word game. Feast, event, party, toast, rite, exalt, trait, chant. And we're going to listen to some voice notes now.
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0: Feast is her guess, Nexusla.
2: Or Festa.
0: Festa, yeah, that was another one of the guesses that we received.
3: Hi, Vashan. I hope you had a lovely day yesterday. I think the word is feast. That's a love, Ruku.
0: We did have feast in mind. That is one of the correct words. And, five listeners gave us toast, which also matches the description and the placement of the letters. So congratulations to all of you who have given us feast or toast. And topping the class today is Sajna. She was first. Then Nirvana, Dinoshni, Imtiaz Khan, Molly, Lalita Munyan, Mala Motilal. We have Malo, we have Divian, Zakira, Tina Naika, Selvi, Judy Davar, Shucks, Annette, Clive, Kantachinya, Yerisha, Gautam, Lashni, Charles. Now, so feast and toast today. These are the words on our word game on the Lunch Break Show. And we're playing this game again tomorrow at 20 past 2. Stay tuned for more music on the other side of this.
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Time now, 20 to 3. Okay, what's next on the playlist? This song was originally intended for singer Janet Jackson, who passed on the song, then became so popular for this iconic singer, Whitney Houston. But we are playing a newer version of it by Clean Bandit. How Will I Know?

Title of that song is Pene Pene by GV Prakash Bhavidharani on the Lunch Break Show. It ends now, but we'll be back tomorrow, 12:30 to 3. Stay on and enjoy Niloufar and the team presenting the Drive-By, 3 to 6. And I have Mera Dil Hai Khali Kamra coming on next. And a parting shot from my side on this Thursday afternoon's Lunch Break. You need to stop giving 100% to people who give you just 30%.

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1: Good afternoon. Top story at 3. Action SA says they want their criminal case and complaints to the Office of the Public Protector against the now sacked Social Development Minister Sisi Sitolashe to run its course. In a statement, President Cyril Ramaphosa has announced that Sitolashe has been removed. She will be replaced by a minister in the presidency for women, youth and persons with disabilities, Sindisiwe Chikunga, to act in the portfolio. Sitolashe has come under fire recently for allegedly misleading parliament about the controversial vehicles she received from the Chinese embassy on behalf of the ANC Women's League, as well as revelations about alleged irregular appointments and contract extensions in her department. Action SA was one of the parties who laid a criminal complaint against Sitolashe relating to fraud and corruption. The party's Darlene James says that they are happy to hear of the dismissal.
2: We absolutely welcome the decision by the president to fire the minister. Action SA exposed the first of the series of scandals pertaining to cars for cadres. We also want our criminal complaint and our public protector complaint to take its course. All monies must be paid back with those cooked CVs. We are really, really happy about the decision today.
1: Now, President Cyril Ramaphosa has extended his condolences to the families who have lost loved ones to the recent floods. Ramaphosa is appearing at the National Assembly to answer oral questions. Before starting, the MK Party, Economic Freedom Fighters and ATM registered their displeasure that Ramaphosa is addressing the House while having the cloud of impeachment over him. The members of these parties walked out of the House. When he approached the podium, Ramaphosa sympathized with the victims of the flood.
3: We remember those who have lost their lives, their homes and their livelihoods to the severe flooding that our country has been facing in the past week. At least 10 lives have been lost and thousands of people have now been displaced, and with the owners of businesses that have also been destroyed. We pay our respects to those who have lost their lives.
1: Meanwhile, Ramaphosa has also extended gratitude to first responders.
3: We also want to pay tribute to the first responders, who are emergency rescue teams, the disaster relief personnel in the affected provinces. We offer those who have come to the fore to assist those who have been affected by these disasters. We offer our nation's gratitude.
1: And in other news, the Madlanga Commission has heard testimony alleging that Gauteng Traffic Chief Samuel Mashaba contacted Major General Richard Shibiri, who in turn spoke to Lieutenant Colonel Sibula in an attempt to find an amicable solution following their arrest. This emerged during the testimony of Lieutenant Colonel Ngwana Joseph Sibula, who is testifying as the commission today. Mashaba warrants officers Marumo Makhane and Steve Pakula, as well as alleged informer Dumelo Ngu, were arrested on charges relating to defeating the ends of justice in connection with the Eritin drug bust in 2021. Sibula told evidence leader advocate Tabang Poe that he believes the purpose of the phone call was to prevent the arrest from proceeding.
4: What did you ask? What did you understand him to be asking you?
5: Maybe he did not want us to proceed or to take the same that direction that we are taking of arrest. That is my thinking now, to say, oh, but then, not now. Because he is saying, don't we have any other thing that we can do other than that? No, I said they are under arrest. He said no. Thank you.
1: And finally, a Nigerian court has sentenced a former government minister to 75 years in prison after finding him guilty of money laundering. Last week, Saleh Maman was found guilty of 12 counts, including using private firms to funnel money linked to government-funded power plants. The former power minister was convicted in absentia for laundering more than $24 million. His whereabouts are unclear, and he has not publicly commented on the conviction. Now, to recap on our top story this hour, Action SA says they want their criminal case and complaints to the Office of the Public Protector against the now-sacked Social Development Minister Sisi Sitolashe to run its course. I've got headlines at 3:30 for Lotus FM News. I'm Skumbuzo Mkhize. Welcome to the Drive-By with Nilofa Said.
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6: 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Thanks to Vash. You can catch him tomorrow between 12 and 3 on the lunch break. And Skumbuza's back at 3.30 with your news headlines. So we dive straight into your icebreaker. Today is a hot topic that's sparking conversation everywhere. 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We'll give you a chance to win and, of course, keep you moving on the roads with your latest traffic updates from 4 p.m. For now, though, we've got Toby standing by. 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

0: Welcome back to the Drive by Lotus FM this Thursday. That was Gala Chashma. So, guys, your icebreaker for today. The team is here, and we have a new hot topic to discuss. So, a new barefoot heel. Yes, barefoot heel trend is sparking heated debate after a luxury fashion brand unveiled a shoe that only covers the heel of the foot, right? So leaving the rest of your foot completely exposed. The unconventional soleless design has many people questioning just how far fashion is willing to push creativity. Would you wear something uncomfortable if it was considered fashionable?
1: Drop us a message on 071-613-7803.
0: Well, the team is here and they have thoughts and opinions, so we're going to go to them. Happy Thursday, B.
2: Happy Thursday, Nalofa.
0: Okay, so would you wear something comfortable if it was considered fashionable?
2: So, yes, I would definitely put my comfort aside in the name of fashion.
3: Yeah.
2: No, definitely. I feel like I just believe if something's fashionable, I'm going to wear it. If I'm going to look good in it, I'm going to wear it regardless of how I feel.
0: I can hear deep breaths.
3: I don't think it's a great idea. I don't think so. You know what? Comfort. Like, we can see you walk. Like, you would even, like, you are literally in danger of falling. And someone who's old and falls is not very funny, but it's funny. You could break your bones. So never ever do that. I always go for the most comfortable thing.
0: I can see that.
3: How? What do you mean?
0: You said you go for comfort.
3: Yes, I go. No,
0: see?
3: I know I'm not fashionable.
0: No, I never said that. You said your words are I go for comfort over fashion, and I said I can see that.
3: Okay. Yeah.
0: Susan.
4: No, I wouldn't wear something like this. And yeah.
0: Okay, so you guys
5: I'm just shocked at Bianca because we actually had this conversation some time back.
0: Uh-huh. Okay.
5: That she has a similar shoe to mine and we love wearing it. So now it actually makes me think that she only wears things for fashion. And
0: no,
5: not
0: but
5: for
0: okay,
5: the
0: okay.
2: So, I do.
0: So let's have some confessions here. I would definitely wear something if it looked good and it was fashionable. And if it was uncomfortable, I'd wear it. I'd sacrifice it for that time because it looked good and it was fashionable. I'm not talking about, I think the shoe is disgusting. Like, I had a look at the shoe. It looks terrible. But if a fashion trend looked good, I would wear it. And I would wear it for a period of time. If it was uncomfortable, I wouldn't mind it. But if it looked ugly just for the sake of and it was fashionable, no, I would not wear it.
2: So let me just add my 2 cents.
0: Yeah.
2: Because I have to.
0: Yes.
2: So anyway, the shoe is specifically made for wearing at the beach or just going out. Like when you're not in your conventional shoe wearing situation.
3: Okay.
2: It's just like an accessory for your feet.
0: And I just think feel it's like really it's an unnecessary accessory because it's ugly, in my opinion.
2: Let me just say, what accessory is necessary? Because it's all just fashion at the end.
0: I mean,
2: of
0: the whole point of a shoe is to cover your feet.
2: But it's not—it's not necessarily a shoe.
3: Yeah, it's like an accessory at the beach or something like that. It's, okay, I get that. But now the beach is not a place where you could like wear something you'd want to
0: are other fashionable really fashionable shoes that you could wear at the beach, like sandals and stuff. I mean, this one
3: I just saw
0: this
3: shoe.
0: Is like it's like fingerless.
3: No ways, Bianca.
0: Exactly,
3: this is
0: you.
3: Just horrible. I'd sacrifice looking at the shoe, how bad it is, but this is ridiculous. Honestly.
0: So this is what I'm saying. If something looks ugly, I'm not going to wear it. But if it's uncomfortable and beautiful, I'm wearing it.
3: Okay.
2: I just personally don't think it looks ugly. I think it's just
5: that
2: like,
5: looks ridiculous.
3: Yeah, it's the worst thing ever. Bruh, what is that?
0: I feel like our listeners are struggling. So if you want to see this image, please text us on 071-613-7803. Bianca will send you this quote-unquote ridiculous image.
2: Okay, I will post it on our Lotus FM WhatsApp
3: Can I also say one more thing?

0: not think that Bianca, okay, Bianca in other situations would wear an uncomfortable shoe, but fashionable. But I don't think she'd wear this particular one. I think she'd never do it.
1: But she's saying she would sacrifice.
2: Let me say what.
1: Yes,
2: I'm
1: yes,
2: saying.
1: Say,
0: yeah,
1: say.
0: Okay.
2: So what I'm saying is that the point of this is not to wear like you would wear your regular shoes. It's just an accessory. It's not a shoe. It is a soulless shoe.
3: Okay, but B, I have a question for you.
2: Right.
3: Looking at that picture, where are you going to use that?
2: To the beach.
1: No, you're not. You can wear such fashionable, beautiful, nice sandals. Can I tell you who designed this? A soulless person designed this soul shoe. Because you're selling your soul to the devil when you wear something like this.
3: It's going to go in your...
2: But that's the point. It's just something to like make your foot look nice.
1: So can I tell you, B, can I tell you what I struggle with, right? Beep the name of the luxury designer. Just dropped barefoot sandals. This is what the line says. Barefoot sandals.
2: So aside from all of that, this is also like an historical piece. It's derived from something that existed before.
0: Okay.
2: So I don't get
1: like,
2: it.
1: Like I get the gladiator. Can I tell you why?
0: I get
1: I get the years of the gladiator and Troy and when they wore all of this. Like that's the time it came from, right?
0: Yeah, it looks
1: when
0: like
1: they were,
0: it.
1: But that's because they didn't have the know-how to make shoes. This is just my thing.
3: Looks like bikinis for the foot.
1: Exactly. And you know what? Can I tell you what the other thing is? You would need such a good pedicure after this because it's going to damage your feet.
2: If you're walking on the sand, your foot is not going to get damaged. That's my point. It's not for wearing like you would wear a tacky to the street.
1: I think we should all put our money together and buy Bianca.
0: I think we should test if she would actually wear it.
2: Yeah, I would 100% wear it in the name of fashion.
3: Whoa.
1: Okay, well, I'm just saying everyone is asking for this picture right now because they are getting...
2: I'm currently posting it on the WhatsApp Lotus FM channel.
1: Yeah, they really want to see this.
2: So I'm currently typing out the caption so it will be posted in just a few seconds.
1: I have a new question. Tabani, would you buy this for your girlfriend?
0: No.
1: Sam?
0: She's not getting it.
3: No.
0: Oh, but like
3: I wouldn't be attracted to the look firstly.
1: Why?
3: No, it looks,
0: but it doesn't.
1: I can't hear you on the mic.
0: Yes.
3: No, like I mean I don't appreciate
0: it. But if you look at it like you said, like a bikini, then it would not go well.
3: Oh.
0: Yeah. If you look at it like it's an accessory, like she's saying, maybe that would work.
1: A bikini for the foot.
0: Yes.
1: This is from where to where. Anyway, would you wear something uncomfortable if it was considered fashionable is our question. And we're going to send it to our listeners now. Bye.

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1: I love you too.
2: The best way to fuel up.
3: This is a call to all South Africans. KwaZulu-Natal, your voice matters. 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
1: If I call you, the first thing you got to say when your phone rings is, feel the rush, and you instantly win 2,000 Rand.
2: Feel the rush.
1: Wow, Antoinette, is that you?
2: It is me, O'Neill.
1: You've just won yourself 2,000 Rand.
2: Oh, thank you so much, O'Neill and Lotus.
1: How's the Manzum Toti?
2: Toti is beautiful. The fishing waters are calling you, O'Neill.
1: Congratulations. Thank you for playing the cash call, Antoinette. You are a winner today.
0: The best way to wake up.
3: 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All the hits. All the time. And a

0: It is now time for your halfway headlines. It's a 3:30. Skumbuzo standing by. Here's your news.
1: Thanks, Nilofa, and good afternoon. MK Party Member of Parliament David Skosana says President Cyril Ramaphosa must resign. Skosana was reacting to the sacking of Sisisi Dolashe as the Minister of Social Development. Organizers of Africa's largest travel trade show, the Africa's Travel Indaba, say this year's strong turnout from both international and local delegates shows that the event continues to hold significant value and interest for the tourism sector. And High Court judge in the trial of alleged underworld crime boss Nafeez Modak has ordered the evidence of Section 204 witness to be withheld until the court establishes if it is relevant to the case. Details are coming up at 4.
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1: Sport on the go with Thabani Dlamini.
2: Good afternoon, football. To kick things off, Manchester City eased to victory against Crystal Palace in the English Premier League as they closed the gap on league leaders Arsenal to 2 points. Antoine Semenyo gave City the lead after being fed by an inspired backheel from Foden. Omar Mamouche scored the second of the night and Savinho added a third for the host with a cool finish. City and Arsenal both have just 2 games left to play in the final week of the season, but this victory means that they are ready and waiting to pounce if the Gunners fail to win their remaining fixtures. Foden, back with an MOTM performance, says it is great to contribute to a team win.
3: Massively important at this stage of the season, you know, with some fresh lads coming in. Obviously Josco as well, first game back in a long time, so yeah, we're all excited to play and I'm ready, and yeah, like I said, it's a massive game and it was a must win game, so I'm really happy.
2: Man City have a small issue off the FA Cup final on Saturday against Chelsea. Batting maestro Virat Kohli proved that the old generation still has it with his unbeaten century against Kolkata Knight Riders in a 6-wicket win. Chasing 192, Kohli smashed 105 of 60 deliveries alongside skipper Devdutt Padukone, winning it by with 5 balls to spare. Padukone praises Kohli.
4: I think I had the best seat in the house tonight. Some of the shots he played were simply remarkable. Obviously, coming into this game after 2 ducks is never easy. And he showed why he is who he is.
2: Yeah, he is who he is. Kohli now has over 14,000 runs in 14,000 runs in T20 cricket, only behind Chris Gayle with 14,562, Kieran Pollard 14,482, Alex Hales 14,449, David Warner 14,284, as well as Josh Butler 14,200. It's going to take some doing to get to number one, but it's not too far off. That is all for now. Back at 4:10.

0: From Kabhi Khushi Kabhi Gham, that throwback to You Are My Sonia, Sonu Nigam on that track. Okay guys, a new barefoot heel trend is sparking heated debate after a luxury fashion brand unveiled a shoe that only covers the heel of the foot, so leaving the rest of the foot completely exposed. The unconventional soleless design has many people questioning just how far fashion is willing to push creativity. So the team weighed in on the question, would you wear something uncomfortable if it was considered fashionable? B.
1: So I said yes, and I also said that the soleless shoe is supposed to be meant to be worn at the beach, not like for everyday use. So yeah, that was my answer.
0: Toby?
2: You know, now that I think about it, I think it might actually be a great design. Because now...
0: How do you change your answer every day when we ask you this question?
2: I'm sorry for doing this, guys, every day. I feel like now, if you think about it, you walk at the beach and it's so long and the soil is not very friendly. So that sole is supposed to protect your soul.
0: Just a fact that you could Google, do you know that sea sand is actually the best pedicure for your feet? I'm just... thing.
2: Okay, but if you walk long and you walk on the promenade as well, like that, you would need a shoe like that. So I think it's great. But if it's uncomfortable, I wouldn't wear it.
0: Yeah, so I weighed in saying I would wear something uncomfortable if it, I thought it was beautiful for fashion, but I'm not wearing this naked shoe. So we...
2: Bikini shoe.
0: Our listeners obviously have their opinions as well. If you haven't seen the shoe, you can WhatsApp Bianca on 071-613-7803 and request the image. She will gladly send it to you. For those of you who've seen it, let's hear from you.
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5: 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They need extra care so I can do much more things, movements, and everything that goes with it.
6: The whole point of wearing fashionable shoe is to look good and for it to protect your soles. So why would I wear something uncomfortable and ugly just because it's fashionable? No, I don't think so. Not I, says Rani of Stanger Manor.
7: I would rather be comfortable in whatever I'm wearing than to follow fashion and suffer the consequences in silence.
0: Wow, guys, I'm loving these thoughts that are coming through and opinions. I'd love to hear from more of you. Now, if you want to check out this image, you can actually go across to our WhatsApp channel and it is posted there so you can check it out. Guys, we'll hear more from you in just a bit. Here's Heatwaves.

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1: You're listening to Glass Animals singing Heat Waves. Guys, welcome to the Drive-By on this Thursday. So your icebreaker, we're in the middle of it, and I'm loving the responses coming through. It says a new barefoot heel trend is sparking heated debate after a luxury fashion brand unveiled a shoe that only covers the heel, right? So leaving the rest of the foot completely exposed. The unconventional soleless design has many people questioning just how far fashion is willing to push creativity. Would you wear something uncomfortable it was considered fashionable? More from you. Let's have a listen.
2: Hey, Exe, you want to wear calf foot? No ras, nothing. And then you're going to complain about the members in public. Are you tramping my toes? You're tramping my toes. That sounds like absolute nonsense, brazo. I was born in the 80s. Let me tell you something. That sounds like absolute nonsense.
3: I think Bianca should tell us her shoe size so we could get her a shoekini. But with me, I will never be comfortable in those shoes.
4: If the shoes is the most beautiful shoes in the world and it's expensive, the money's worth. But if it's uncomfortable, I will not use it. I might as well buy a slippers or a shoes for 50 and 100 rands than wearing a shoes that cost so much, but just for their fashion sake. I need comfort, not fashion.
5: OMG, hell no. This looks absolutely gorgeous. Cool, I would definitely wear it on the beach.
6: For me, it's a big no. I don't know where I'm going to walk with that on a road or what, but I think it's maybe okay for the beach sand, the sea sand, yeah. So that will be okay for that, but no, I will never wear it, not even on the sea sand.
7: What is this, guys? You call this fashion? I'm not even going to be caught dead in this.
1: Thank you, guys. More coming your way in just a bit, and even an expert opinion on your icebreaker. We'll be back after the Sadia.

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1: Welcome back to the Drive by Lotus FM. Pama Itni Bangaram. That was Sadia Rahman on that track. So I must acknowledge that this amazing icebreaker has done more than break ice. So many voice notes came through and I love the messages. We are reading them as well and they are hilarious. Just because we don't play some of them on air, guys, it doesn't mean that we don't appreciate them. It's just due to time constraints of this hour, it's really difficult to sometimes get everybody's voice notes or messages in, but we really do appreciate it. All right, so talking about the topic today, it's a new barefoot heel trend is sparking heated debate after a luxury fashion brand unveiled a shoe that only covers the heel, leaving the rest of the foot exposed. The unconventional solace design has many people questioning just how far fashion is willing to push creativity. So would you wear something uncomfortable if it was considered fashionable? So, of course, we had to get fashion expert to weigh in. Here's what model and legal professional Yorick Tay Reddy had to say. Have a listen.
2: Matthew Blazy, head designer of Chanel, is a visionary. You'll know the brand is constantly creating bags, clothing, shoes, and accessories that spark conversation. Personally, I feel the viral barefoot-inspired shoes from the 2026 Resort Collection were sent down the runway specifically to create shock value and generate conversation, which they did because, I mean, we're talking about them today. I don't necessarily see myself wearing it and don't know anyone else that would, but collectors and lovers of high fashion absolutely will buy it to have as a collector's piece, not necessarily to wear it. To the average person working a 9-to-5, the shoes may not seem practical. However, for Chanel's target market, which is high spenders and fashion collectors, this is a must-have piece.
1: Well, you heard it. May not necessarily be something he wears, but definitely maybe something someone wants to collect. So, guys, there's lots more coming your way here on the Drive-By this Throwback Thursday. All right, so Dibani and I will chat about Michael Carrick. We'll bring you your trending news. Then we've got On the Beat with a Twist. We'll feature our TikTok track of the day. At 16:45, we play In Traffic Charade. So make sure to earn some points on May's leaderboard. At 5:15, we'll bring you the latest celeb and entertainment news from across the globe. And after 5:30 on Drive, you get lucky because if you have a pesky problem, you can drop us a WhatsApp message anonymously and we'll run our squad to tackle this problem together. Remember, it's not expert advice, just a fun way to show your dilemmas and hopefully we can find you a simple solution. All right, here's Romeo's Banki Dukan.

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1: That was the song Panki Dukan from O Romeo. It's brought us up to 4 o'clock now. Skumbuza standing by. Here's your news.
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3: Good afternoon. Top story at 4. MK Party Member of Parliament David Skosana says President Cyril Ramaphosa must resign. Skosana was reacting to the sacking of Sisi Sitolashe as the Minister of Social Development. Although he has welcomed the President's decision, he says Ramaphosa must follow suit following the Constitutional Court's ruling that Parliament acted unconstitutionally by blocking a Section 89 inquiry into the Palapala saga, further ordering the establishment of an impeachment committee. Skosana spoke to SABC News outside Parliament in Cape Town.
4: The President must fire himself. We are expecting that, nothing less. And I think it's travesty of justice for him to be doing sometimes the right thing. But
3: meanwhile, Action SA says they want their criminal case and complaints to the Office of the Public Protector against the now-sacked Social Development Minister, Sisi Sitolashe, to run its course. Action SA was one of the parties who laid criminal complaint against Sitolashe relating to fraud and corruption. The party's Darylene James says they are happy to hear of the dismissal.
5: We absolutely welcome the decision by the President to fire the minister. Action SA exposed the first of the series of scandals pertaining to cars for cadres. We also want our criminal complaint and our public protector complaint to take its course. All monies must be paid back with those cooked CVs. We are really, really happy about the decision today.
3: Now, organizers of Africa's largest travel trade show, the Africa's Travel Indaba, say this year's strong turnout from both international and local delegates shows that the event continues to hold significant value and interest for the tourism sector. The organizers addressed the media on the final day of the three-day event held at the Durban ICC. This year's event attracted about 9,800 visitors, including more than 1,200 exhibitors from 22 African countries. The event also had 1,000 buyers representing 44 countries. Kune Koch from South African Tourism says that the turnout reflects continued confidence in the event and highlights its importance as a platform for promoting tourism opportunities across the continent.
6: We have figures compared to last year, and as of yesterday, we had 9,800 people attending in Durban for 2026, and that's a fabulous number, and that's on par with what we had last year. So that is normally our first point of call, is to see how many people actually come through. Those would be visitors, exhibitors, buyers, media. So it's a phenomenal number for us. It's also why the city has a direct economic impact from this event as well, because you can imagine all of those people have to stay somewhere. So we're very happy for that impact that this event, as a business event, not only a tourism impact event, but also has an event because it is an event within the city.
3: And in other news, High Court's judge in the trial of alleged underworld crime boss Nafeez Modak has ordered the evidence of a Section 204 witness to be withheld until the court establishes if it is relevant to the case. The evidence relates to audio transcripts of recordings and video footage of the shooting of the late anti-gang unit detective Charles Kinnear. The recordings reportedly contain an interview between an independent police investigative directorate investigator, Mario September, and an inmate who, according to the defense, has information regarding the shooter. Judge Robert Henney ruled that the evidence is based on hearsay and speculations. The state and defense have requested that September be called again to testify and present the recordings. The court will decide whether it will be admissible. And finally, rare protests have broken out in the Cuban capital, Havana, as the island grapples with its worst power blackout in decades, triggered by a U.S. blockade. Hundreds of angry Cubans poured onto the streets in several neighborhoods, denouncing the fuel shortages, blocking roads and burning rubble. The BBC's Mimi Swepi has the details.
7: These protests mark the single biggest night of demonstrations in Havana since the energy crisis took hold in January. They are very rare. Not very often you see people going against the communist government and going into the street in such numbers. It's thought that about hundreds across several areas of Havana, the capital, took to the streets, denouncing the fuel shortages and the long extended periods of blackouts. They were blocking roads with burning big piles of rubbish and banging pots and shouting anti-government slogans. But this really marks, again, a deterioration in public sentiment. People are getting incredibly frustrated with the lack of basic goods and especially fuel shortages now.
3: Now to recap on our top story this hour, MK Party Member of Parliament David Skosana says President Cyril Ramaphosa must resign. Skosana was reacting to the sacking of CCC Dolashe as the Minister of Social Development. I'll bring you headlines at 4:30. 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
14: Afternoon. We start on the M14, moving between Pretoria and Krugersdorp. Been quite a big crash. Happened a couple of hours ago. M14 southbound, approaching the R512 at Malabongwe, Lanseria exit. So the run south from Dipsler, very heavy backlogs. A lot of pressure on that side road as well as motorists divert from Dipsler and take the 114 to avoid the N14. Crash on the R24 and N12 after they've merged going into Galuli. So if you're arriving in from the airport or from Boxburg, that run through is quite slow. Just outside East London on your way through to Berlin. That section of the M2 down in the Eastern Cape that was closed earlier today with protesting has since been reopened. You can get through that area now. Driving up to Pietermaritzburg, coming out of Durban, always worth checking. Keyridge Cliffdale is fine. And just at this stage, it's all right getting up through Ashburton. There is a breakdown on the Durban-bound carriageway at Ashburton causing some delays. And the news out of Cape Town, one lane open both ways. Now on the M1 between Worcester and Powell via Huguenot Tunnel, you can use the N1 through that flooded section. Motorists and truckers have been doing that all day. At the same time, the good news also extends to De Toys Kloof Pass, the old road, which has also been fully reopened. With your traffic update, I'm Rob Byrne.
13: Sport on the go with Thabani Dlamini.
15: Good afternoon. In your sports headlines, FIFA president says no need to worry about American pitches. All is in order. Arsenal dominate Ports nominees at the PGA Championship tees off in Pennsylvania. I have details at 4:30.
1: Toby.
15: Yes.
1: So Man United is reportedly keen to open talks with Michael Carrick over a permanent managerial appointment. The former United midfielder has emerged as the leading candidate for the role after an impressive interim spell, while other candidates have been considered and not fully ruled out. Carrick is currently understood to be in pole position. Now, we've had this discussion about him doing well in the interim space, but whether or not he pulls through as a permanent coach is really questionable. But does Carrick interim success truly qualify him for this permanent role? Because, I mean, you know, we want to see as supporters, and as wanting, as well wishes of the club, for the club to reach its greatness where it once was. You and I have spoken about, could he take the club to where Sir Alex Ferguson did? We were at a resounding no. Have you revisited this thought process?
15: I have, and you know what? I think that it could be good for United. And like we said the last time out, it could be a good foundation for Manchester United to have him as permanent coach, maybe for the next 3 years.
1: Yeah.
15: But for someone to take United from that stage to a, again, a league-winning, a treble-winning team, Champions League, English Premier League, and the FA Cup, it would need someone who is just a little bit better. And this is not to say that he's not capable. Like I said, it would be a great foundation.
1: I get what you're saying. Like, I feel like he can teach them to ride a bike again. But when it comes to competing at the top level of, you know, where they should be, where we want to see United, we don't know if he is as experienced to take them to greatness. Because he's good.
15: He's very good.
1: Yeah,
15: he's and the very style good. Of play that Manchester United has had under him is fantastic. They're not easy to beat. They can absolutely score goals again. And they are winning matches. 10 matches. They've won 10 of their 15 matches under Carrick and only drawing twice.
1: They're showing they're looking like a unit again.
15: Yeah, they are. Yeah. So it wouldn't be a bad appointment. But I think 3 years should be the maximum.
1: I feel like I should just say that beggars should not be choosers because the. I mean, I have to say this: where United was
15: as a United fan.
1: Yes, as a United fan. That's what I'm saying. Beggars should not be choosers. Yeah. As a United fan, where they were, and Carrick just coming in and literally being a savior, assisting them and getting them back on the horse. With consistency and winning, I really should not be complaining about Carrick at all.
15: Yeah.

0: Drive-by with Nino Fazade.
1: From the movie Kalank, that was Ghanmore Pardesi, Ashraya Ghoshal and Vishali Mahde on that track. So guys, let's look at what's making headlines right now. The three official mascots for the 2026 FIFA World Cup has been unveiled, each representing the host nations. This is so exciting. With distinct roles on the pitch, Maple the Moose represents Canada as a goalkeeper. Zayu the Jaguar is Mexico's fearless striker. And Clutch the Ball Eagle takes on the role of a dynamic midfielder for the United States. Meanwhile, the Cannes Film Festival is in full swing, with Alia Bhatt continuing to capture attention after her standout first appearance at Cannes 2026. For her second red carpet outing, the actor embraced full fairytale glamour, keeping all eyes firmly on her. Of course, the final day of Africa's Travel Indaba is also underway. The continent's largest tourism marketing event has showcased Africa's diverse travel offerings while generating notable economic benefits for local stakeholders, including Durban Tourism and the South African National Parks. Exciting coming up here on the Drive-By, guys. We've got On the Beat with a Twist. We'll feature our TikTok track of the day. Here is a little snippet.

0: Yeah, you don't want to miss it. Make sure you lock in for that. For now, there's some ads, and then we're going to go to Oho Sinam. It's a Tamil remix by Mahalakshmi Iyer and Himesh Reshammiya.
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6: 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And then I'm thinking, where's my ring? 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

0: To your Throwback Thursday and the love coming through for this song, Just Another Day by John Cicada. Yeah. Bringing us up to 4:30 now, we've got Skumbuza standing by. Here's your news headlines.
1: Thanks, Nilofa, and good afternoon. Exhibitors who attended the 2026 Africa's Travel Indaba at the Durban ICC say the three-day tourism trade show delivered positive outcomes, including new business deals and strategic partnerships. The African Transformation Movement says it welcomes the decision taken by the National Assembly Speaker Togo Didiza to establish an impeachment committee, and powerful thunderstorms with lightning and rain have killed at least 89 people in the northern Indian state of Uttar Pradesh. Details are coming up at 5.
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3: Good afternoon. Northern parts of Gauteng, northern parts of Joburg, the N14 between Diepsloot and Lanseria under pressure. Big crash happened before 2 o'clock this afternoon. Authorities are still dealing with that. Diepsloot through to Lanseria.

0: Very heavy. Backlogs on the alternative local R114 that runs parallel as well. Still dealing with a crash scene at Galulis and 12 and R24 routes coming in from the east are heavy. And the usual breakdown on the N3 going south at Funburen, so delays from Marlborough Drive. Don't forget, roadworks on the M1 north at Lynwood. That is already jam-packing. There's delays today on that M1 from the R21 up to an issue around Haasfontein and then up to the roadworks at Lynwood. It's going to stay heavy next couple of hours. Crash on the N14 north before Jean Avenue holding you up on your way through Centurion towards Pretoria. Coming out of Pietermaritzburg, another heavy one today with a breakdown at Ashburton. One lane open, big queues back to Market Road already. Some pressure top of Fields Hill as you hit Clough and move through towards the golf course. Very slow on your way down towards Hillcrest and no lights at the Trade Centre Junction, Phoenix area, causing delays. Cape Town, if you missed the news earlier, the N1 between the Huguenot Tunnel and Worcester has reopened. One lane open both directions through the flooded section there near Rawson. Also, Du Toit's Clough Pass has been reopened. That's the R101. And just news in today, Franschhoek Pass closed indefinitely between Villiersdorp and Franschhoek. That's due to bridge damage as well as rockfalls and mudslides. With your traffic updates, I'm Rob Byrne.
1: Sport on the go with Thabani Dlamini.
2: Good afternoon. Let's kick things off with some football. FIFA President Gianni Infantino has been quick to dispel any worries regarding pitch conditions in the USA, Mexico and Canada. Fans have been showing concerns about NFL stadiums that will host World Cup matches having turf surfaces instead of natural grass. 11 of these stadiums, including the MetLife Stadium, Sophie Stadium, as well as AT&T Stadium, are currently going through grass installations. And Infantino says it will be perfect.
3: The scene is the pitch, and the pitch has to be perfect. We have been working also there since 5 years in preparing these pitches to make sure that every stadium has a perfect pitch. We are installing them now, for example, in our New York, New Jersey stadium, the stadium of the final.
2: We are 28 days from the start of the world's biggest sporting event, and as fate would have it, 16 years to the day that South Africa hosted Mexico for the opening of the 2010 FIFA World Cup, Mexico will host South Africa for the opening of the FIFA World Cup 2026. Man City just won't let Arsenal breathe. The Citizens thrashed Crystal Palace 3-0 to pull just 2 points behind the Gunners, which means the Arsenal will have to lift the trophy on the last day of the season away from home at Selhurst Park against Crystal Palace. They have some work to do there in order to overcome Oliver Glanzner's side. In live cricket in Dharamshala, Punjab Kings versus Mumbai Indians. Mumbai Indians sent PBKS to bat, and they are 55-1 after 6 overs, scoring at 9 runs to the over. And moving on to golf, the PGA Championship gets underway today. It is the second major of the season. Scottie Scheffler is the pre-tournament favorite as per the usual to defend his title and claim a fifth major victory. He is, however, in a state of bother, finishing second in his last 3 international starts, including to Rory McIlroy in the Masters Championship a month ago. He says it's not that bad to be runner-up.
4: Especially in the way I did it in a couple of them. I mean, I was spotting guys so many strokes going into the weekend. Immediately the Masters, didn't have a very good chance going to the weekend there. You look at Hilton Head, didn't have a very good chance going to the weekend. So overall, yeah, I'd say a little bit bittersweet. You know you're playing good golf and you love to get some wins, and finishing second hurts, but there's a lot less to clean up when you're finishing second than there is when you're finishing your 30th.
2: Scheffler tees off alongside Matt Fitzpatrick, Justin Rose. The group to follow really is McIlroy, Jordan Spieth and John Rahm. They teed off together around an hour and a half ago. So do go online or wherever you catch your golf to see some scintillating golf as we see some of the best in the world go against each other. That is all for now. Back at 5:30.

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4: Just chill, Jayesh Gandhi on that track. So, talking about tracks, the TikTok track of the day. So, an unconventional track, Melissa, I'm Drunk and Outside, is going viral on TikTok. So, with users turning it into a trending song across dance clips and lifestyle videos, the Afrobeat-influenced track has a feel-good summer vibe, blending playful lyrics with infectious rhythms that make it perfect for party and outdoor content. Its catchy hook and energetic bounce have helped it gain momentum. Now, the first time Bianca played this track for me, I went, what? I can't believe this. It's amazing. I love it. And I think you are going to as well. Here it is. Here's Melissa.

Oh man, I love the comments that come through here on the drive-by. You guys are amazing. You keep us entertained on the WhatsApp channel, let me just say that. Alrighty, let's talk about In Traffic Charades. It's time for us to play. And by the way, you were listening to Moves Like Jagger and then Melissa. I know you're loving that track and I'm so glad that it caught on. So three clues, the person to answer correctly in the fastest time will get the opportunity to send a dedication, select a song of their choice, and the winner will also earn some points on this month's leaderboard. Now, I want to know, are you ready to play? Let's go. Your first clue, I am a large marine mammal. I am found mainly in the Pacific Ocean. And I am incredibly vocal. What am I?

Okay, guys, I'm going to say good luck to you. We'll be back in just a bit, and hopefully we find a winner. Yeah, I'm waiting to see who it is today.

0: 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Shemez.
1: Sir Sriram here on the drive-by. Welcome to Traffic Charades, the reveal. Orunal, Orunal Unnodu was the song you were listening to. So you got three clues, and they were, I am a large marine mammal, I am found mainly in the Pacific Ocean, and I am incredibly vocal. Okay, so we got interesting guesses that came through, the likes of humpback whale, blue whale, orca or killer whale, and spotted hyena. Of course, incorrect answers. And our top three honorary winners for today, Mukesh, Ashira, Rani, Stangamana. Of course, this is a back-to-back win for this winner. Have a listen.
2: Hey, awesome drive-by team. Deandrin again. I'd like to dedicate this to Tuvi, my fiance, on the eve of our one-year anniversary of our proposal slash engagement. Tuvi, I love you with all my heart and soul. I'm super proud of all that you're accomplishing, and I hope that we see very many years together growing stronger in love and faith. Love you, puppy. Love. Yeah. Whoopee! On behalf of Tuvi.
1: Congratulations to you, Deandrin. Of course, that was a really good whoop-whoop, but yeah, Tuvi's definitely the original one there. Well done. And of course, your answer, Sea Lion, has got you your win today and your song for your sweetheart, Devnegi. Here's your namesake coming up.

0: Chamkila Angelesi is the song you're listening to. Before that was Get That Out Sweetheart by Dev Negi. It's brought us up to 5 o'clock now. We've got Skumbuza standing by with your news.
1: SABC News. Independent and impartial.
2: Good afternoon. Top story at 5. Exhibitors who attended the 2026 Africa Travel Indaba at the Durban ICC say the three-day tourism trade show delivered positive outcomes, including new business deals and strategic partnerships. The event, which ended today, was officially opened on Tuesday by President Cyril Ramaphosa. It featured more than 1,200 exhibitors from 22 African countries, showcasing Africa's tourism offerings to international buyers. Participants included tourism boards, safari operators, hotels and small businesses from across the continent. These exhibitors reflect on the opportunities created through networking, marketing and collaboration during the expo.
3: Extremely positive and with great excitement. We have invited a couple of them to come and see the product as well. And we are waiting for their visit. Finally, it's starting to get back on track as it used to be in the olden days, so we can't wait for them to visit as well. Many people have not knew about certain regions of South Africa and have discovered them at Indaba.
4: Yes, actually, it's been a wonderful journey, and the opportunity are very large and very broad in terms of outsider and inbound as well. And we did make sure that we have the opportunity to catch all of that and be able to learn more.
2: Meanwhile, buyers say they were spoiled for choice this year, citing the wide range of high-quality tourism products on offer. Some say Africa's tourism sector is capable of meeting the expectations and preferences of the international markets.
5: It's changing, gaining momentum every year. Since after COVID, let me say. So, and we see now what South African tourism has done best is they've increased the numbers of exhibitors. This year's Indaba has proven more record to us that it's a milestone since the minister have introduced now openness to the people and also the big companies giving chance to smaller companies.
6: Clients need guest experiences. Client needs a product that they believe in. They want a brand that they believe in, and they know if they bring the client to you, you will take care of the client, and you are what they are looking for. They want proper quality products that delivers.
2: Now, the African Transformation Movement says it welcomes the decision taken by the National Assembly Speaker Togo Didiza to establish an impeachment committee. The establishment of the committee is the result of a constitutional court judgment last Friday. The court ruled that Parliament should establish an impeachment committee for President Cyril Ramaphosa to answer to prima facie evidence about foreign currency stolen from his Parapara farm in February 2020. ACM spokesperson Zaman Jona elaborates.
7: As the African Transformation Movement would like to welcome the establishment of the Parliamentary Impeachment Committee as an important constitutional step towards accountability and the protection of our democracy. However, the true measure of this process will not be its formation, but whether it is conducted with integrity, fairness, and independence. We call on Parliament, and particularly the Speaker of the National Assembly, to ensure that this committee is not reduced to a political exercise designed to shield executive power from scrutiny.
2: And finally, powerful thunderstorms with lightning and rain have killed at least 89 people in the northern Indian state of Uttar Pradesh. A disaster management official says more than 50 people were injured and dozens of houses were damaged. The BBC's Anparasan Netherajan has the details.
8: The storm was sudden, intense and devastating. A resident in Sonbhadra district of Uttar Pradesh state said the entire area turned dark for around half an hour and strong winds lifted hoardings and signboards. Television images showed uprooted trees and billboards swept onto carts in the aftermath. An official said most of the casualties were caused by collapsing walls, falling trees and lightning strikes. Parts of northern India are hit by storms and rains during the summer months ahead of the annual monsoon season.
2: Now, to recap on our top story this hour, exhibitors who attended the 2026 Africa's Travel in Durban at the Durban ICC say the three-day tourism trade show delivered positive outcomes, including new business deals and strategic partnerships. I bring headlines at 5:30. For Lotus FM News, I'm Skumbuzo Mkhize.
0: 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What should I do?
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1: Traffic on the drive-by. Good afternoon. Very heavy around Pretoria. Today, if you're driving Cap City, there's a crash on the N14 before Jean Avenue. Queues back into the N1 Brockfontein. A crash that we told you about a while ago. N1 North just past Rigel to Kaasfontein. That's really heavy. Jam-packed getting from John Foster up through Boorta through the R21 into Rigel. And once you get past that, you stay in traffic all the way through to the roadworks at Linwood Road, which are there on a permanent basis these days. Very heavy, effectively. John Foster right through to Linwood. Crash on Pretoria Street at Kilderton Road. Causing some delays around the top of Hatfield this afternoon. That collision on the N14 moving through towards Lanseria from Dipsworth is basically out of the way. Very heavy on the N3 today. Alexandra down to Germiston. There is a breakdown, usual breakdown at Van Buren, and a crash sheet on the Mike 1 going south at the Crown. So that's just causing some backlogs as you come down from the Parktown side. Major delay alert again today, leaving Peter Maritzburg on your way to Durban. That's a stationary truck. One lane open at Ashburton. Major right back on that Peter Maritzburg bypass. Crash on the southern freeway, the M4, just down by the N2 merge, coming through from Jacobs. You've got a big weight of traffic going very slow, as you can imagine. And heading out of Cape Town, has just been a collision on Plattercliff Hill, so the N1 out to town is very heavy. And the M5 sitting today from the Cooburg interchange down to Kenilworth Racecourse Road off ramp. With your traffic update, I'm Rob Byrne. Sport on the go with Thabani Dlamini.
13: Good afternoon. In your sports headlines, Arsenal dominates Potts nominees as FIFA president reassures players and fans alike regarding pitches in America. I'll have details at 5:30.
1: Business on the drive-by.
0: Let's have a look at your business update on the drive-by. Discovery Bank has warned of a rise in scams involving fake traffic fine notices aimed at stealing bank details and money from unsuspecting motorists. Now, in a notice to customers, the bank said criminals are messages claiming recipients have outstanding fines requiring immediate payment. The bank warned that victims who click on links in these messages are redirected to fake websites. Looking in at your markets now, the rand is at 16.46 to the US dollar, 22.23 to the pound sterling, and 19.25 to the euro. A rand in India will get you 5 rupees 81, 16 Pakistani rupees 95, 2 Mauritian rupees 85, and 19 Sri Lankan rupees 77. Commodities now, gold is trading at $4,700.91 per ounce, and Brent crude oil is trading at $105.79 a barrel. That's it for your business update on the drive-by. Next up is Sudesh Bhosle and Kavita Krishnamurti. Here's Juma Juma De De.

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1: 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And that starts with knowing the facts about human papillomavirus. HPV is linked to over 99% of cervical cancer cases and claims the lives of more than 5,000 women in South Africa every year. 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

0: All right, guys, we're back with the Daily Scoop. The drive-by concert will come to you after 5:30. That was Juma Chuma Dede. So, no sequel to No Entry, which was expected to star Arjun Kapoor, Varun Dhawan and Diljit Dosanjh, has been making headlines following reports of Varun's alleged exit. This comes months after Diljit also walked away from the project. Neither the film's team nor Varun's representatives have officially confirmed his departure. Following the announcement, Boni Kapoor has quipped that Anil Kapoor was upset about not being cast in the sequel. No Entry, May Entry, considering the original film remains a major milestone in his career. Now, guys, who do you think should be cast in these roles? I mean, it's an interesting one, and there seems to be a lot of controversy surrounding it. B, what are your thoughts?
1: I'm really concerned about the fact that so many people have walked out of this project. It just seems like maybe it shouldn't happen at all, because there can't be this much drama now. And, I mean, it's such a fun movie, the original, and the one with Salman Khan was so funny. I just feel like this movie has left a little bit of a distaste in my mouth because of what's going on behind the scenes. So I'm really torn with this question.
0: So I think what you're saying, like the fact like Arjun Kapoor, Varun Dhawan and Diljit Dosanjh are just like really fun characters in general. So the fact that they're walking out of this and it's becoming such a drama, like just make it a no entry. Like forget about it. It doesn't need to be remade, because I think it's making us as fans or people like, I don't really want to watch this because it's prolonging it and it's just making me not in the mood.
1: Yeah, and I mean, it's such a fun movie. You would expect the behind the scenes to be super cool, super fun. But if there's all this drama in it, I just feel like maybe we should just scrap it. Not everything needs a sequel.
0: Yeah, I am with you on that. Sometimes things need to be left alone. Like this topic, we're leaving it right there.
2: சொல்லனா

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1: And Amila, bring us up now to your weather heads up for tomorrow. Your Friday in Durban is expected to be cloudy, 17.23. Richards Bay cloudy as well, 17.23. PMB mostly cloudy, 11.24. Pretoria fine, 8.23. Joburg fine, 7.21. The Mother City fine, 11.20. George fine, 9.19. Quebec fine, 11.22. And lastly, East London fine, 12.22. Okay, guys, here is the problem that we received on the Drive-By Council from our anonymous listener. I was offered a job at my dream company. However, I have my own startup business that is doing well. I'm stuck between having the perks and benefits of a permanent job and building my business. Ooh, a bit of a toughie. What should I do? 071-613-7803. We'd love to hear from you. I'm going to meet you at your halfway headlines. That's

0: Jizba. Shaky with Sanjay Rathore bring us up to 5:30 now. We've got Skubuza standing by. He has your news headlines.
1: Thanks, Nilofa, and good afternoon. President Cyril Ramaphosa says he will not make public his reasons for dismissing CCC Dolashe as the Minister of Social Development. Eastern Cape Cooperative Governance and Traditional Affairs MEC Zolile Williams says weak governance and poor service delivery contributes greatly to voter apathy. And Brazil's right-wing presidential candidate Flavio Bolsonaro has admitted seeking money from a corrupt businessman to finance a film about his father. Details are coming up at 6.
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3: Good afternoon. A reminder, the N1 stays heavy between Boerter Avenue in Centurion and the roadworks area at Linwood Road. As we keep reminding you, you should really come with a plan to avoid the N1 north during the AM, during the PM peak period. Afternoons, it gets jam-packed through there. Otherwise, the N1 busy, but clue up towards Olifantsfontein. N14 queuing down to the Pinehaven crossing and Malabongwe Drive. Traffic lights out as you head out through towards North Riding. So from the N1 highway, it all gets very busy. Lights are out at the N1 and also out at Mahogany as well, which is causing some problems there. Crossing to Pietermaritzburg, the run down to Durban stays heavy. It's jam-packed today. A breakdown at Ashburton. Traffic is packed past the Market Road exit and back onto that Pietermaritzburg bypass. Breakdown before Spaghetti Junction as well. Just coming down from Umgeta Road. So in the M4 Southern Freeway, queuing through Jacobs down towards connections to the N2 South. Cape Town Mitchell's Plain, very heavy. M7 going in towards the R300 and the R300 all jammed up from Stock Road. Going west across to that M7 junction. Very slow through there. And a collision on Plattercliff Hill causing delays coming out of the city centre on the N1 towards Belleville. With your traffic update, I'm Rob Byrne.
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4: Good afternoon. Straight to some live cricket in Dharamshala. It is Punjab Kings versus Mumbai Indians. Of course, MI sent PBKS to bat first after winning the toss. Now, Punjab 148 for 7 after 17.1 overs. The only real big score there coming from Prabh Simran.

0: Singh. Of course, he's been in good form as well over the last few weeks. He scored 57 of 32. So we'll see how this one ends. And then tomorrow we'll be interested to see how the weekend starts in the IPL. After the weekend, we'll know exactly who goes to the playoffs of the tournament. On to the beautiful game. The nominees for the English Premier League Player of the Year are in. Declan Rice, David Raya, as well as Gabriel is the Arsenal contingent in the category. They are nominated with Erling Haaland, Antoine Semenyo, and Bruno Fernandes. In the Manager of the Year category, Pep Guardiola, Mikel Arteta, Michael Carrick, Andoni Areola have been pitted together. Meanwhile, youngsters Ryan Cherki, Nico O'Reilly, Kobbie Mainoo, Matheus Fernandes are the best of the lot. So now, FIFA President Gianni Infantino has been quick to dispel any worries regarding pitch conditions in the USA, Mexico, and Canada. Fans have been showing concerns about NFL stadiums that will host World Cup matches having turf surfaces instead of natural grass. 11 of these stadiums include the MetLife Stadium, SoFi Stadium, as well as AT&T Stadium, and currently going through grass installations. Infantino says it will be perfect.
1: The scene is the pitch, and the pitch has to be perfect. We have been working also there since 5 years in preparing these pitches to make sure that every stadium has a perfect pitch. We are installing them now, for example, in our New York, New Jersey stadium, the stadium of the final.
0: We are 28 days from the start of the world's biggest sporting events, and it will center around Mexico and South Africa. Catch the PGA Championship for the next 3 days as the best swing masters go against each other in the second major of the season. Scottie Scheffler is the pre-tournament favorite to defend his title, but his recent form may see him falter again. He's finished second twice in the last 3 events, including the Masters to Rory McIlroy, but he couldn't be bothered.
2: Especially in the way I did it in a couple of them. I mean, I was spotting guys so many strokes going into the weekend. Immediately the Masters didn't have a very good chance going into the weekend there. You look at Hilton Head, didn't have a very good chance going into the weekend. So overall, yeah, I'd say a little bit bittersweet. You know you're playing good golf and you love to get some wins, and finishing second hurts, but there's a lot less to clean up when you're finishing second than there is when you're finishing, 30th.
0: Yeah, the good news for golf lovers is that Scheffler is still to tee off. He is alongside Matt Fitzpatrick and Justin Rose. For the drive-by, I'm Tawan Lamini.
3: 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Team Drive-By's got you covered.
4: Thanks for that, Toby. Okay, the Drive-By Council problem today on this Thursday. I was offered a job at my dream company. However, I have my own startup business that is doing well. I'm stuck between having the perks and benefits of a permanent job and building my business. Toughy, what should I do? 0716137803. Here's I Got a Feeling.

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2: 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The content does not aim to harm or offend any individual and is used solely for the purpose of entertainment.
3: Black Eyed Peas with I Got a Feeling, bringing us up to a problem that we have at hand. The team is here. I was offered a job at my dream company. However, I have my own startup business that is doing well. I'm stuck between having the perks and benefits of a permanent job and building my business. What should I do?
4: So, Anonymous, I think if your business is doing great, maybe stick with that for a little while and see how it goes. Because, I mean, having your own business is fantastic. You are your own boss. I know it's not typically your 9-to-5. You have a lot more hours than that. It's a lot more work. But then you're going to be building something that is yours, that nobody can take away from you. So I think maybe stick to your business.
5: No, I think because the Anonymous is saying that this is their dream job, I think they should definitely pursue it. And once they are settled or have been at the job maybe for like 2 years, they can get a sabbatical to again, once again, like revive the business, right, and go back to doing what they wanted to do and see if they can handle the pressure, balance the two things. But for me, I say go to work right now, because there are perks. You could get a house subsidy, you can get a car like subsidy as well, and have a decent, like, consistent wage or salary, so that will also boost your business at some point as well. So definitely go for the job.
3: I mean, these are compelling arguments both ways, but I feel like the safest or the most incredible bet you can take is on yourself, because you know how hard you're going to push yourself and work, and you need to bet on yourself. You have your own startup business, and although it's startup and not at your dream company, you have the ability to take it somewhere. And instead of making someone else rich, you can just bet on yourself. I know that it takes a lot of work, and entrepreneurs do not have hours. They're consistently working and it is exhausting, but I do believe that you should invest in yourself first. And if it's something that is doing well, which you say it is, I would say stick with it. The dream company is something that can materialize, but it could also always make you wonder, what if I went out on my own? And that regret is more than anything else for me, in my opinion. But we'd love to hear from you. 0716137803. Here's Kore Kore Mukure.

0: Please note that the following segment does not reflect the views of the presenter, Lotus FM, or the SABC. The content does not aim to harm or offend any individual and is used solely for the purpose of entertainment.
1: Gode gode mukere udunoyan bacha Nikita Gandhi on that track brings us up to responses from our listeners to the anonymous question we received. I was offered a job at my dream company. However, I have my own startup business that is doing well. I'm stuck between having the perks and benefits of a permanent job and building my business. What should I do? Let's have a listen to your comments.
2: Good afternoon, team. Josh, Stuart and Saif. To our listener, congratulations. I think the best thing for you to do is obviously weigh the options out as to whether your business is going to be sustainable for your income, or alternatively, take your dream job and do your business as a side hustle. I'm pretty sure you can make both work. Regards from all.
3: Good afternoon, Nilofa and team. Yeah, so for the anonymous listener who's in a dilemma over his job and his business, my advice is take the dream job, because it is your dream job. Today, running a business is not that easy. It is quite difficult. And if the job doesn't work out for you, you always can come back to your business. As you say, it is successful. So I'm sure you can make a success of that. But for now, I'm saying take the job, because that is what you are looking forward to. Thanks, AB.
4: Hi, Nilofa. Good afternoon to you and the Drive Council. My advice to Anonymous would be, look, you're only starting your business now, and I think you should take this opportunity, since it's your dream job. But if you had your business going for a long time, you can't juggle two things at the same time, because you need to give 100% to your own business as well as 100% to your dream job. So yeah, you work it out. Do the math. Take care. Bye.
1: Thanks for that, guys. We'll get to more in just a bit. More responses to the question. For now, though, here's Tuhi Distavam Putpangla.

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6: 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And then I'm thinking, where's my ring? And I had to run outside. 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
10: Nikita Gandhi on that track. Responses to the question, I was offered a job at my dream company. However, I have my own startup business that is doing well. I'm stuck between having the perks and benefits of a permanent job and building my business. What should I do? Let's have a listen.
11: Good evening, panel, and hello, Anonymous. You've got to do the math, because in this tough economic tidings, put your business and see, ask yourself, where are you going to be in 5 years with the business? Where else? Your dream job is secured. You've got all the privileges coming to you. So with the rising costs, is your business going to survive? Where else? Here, you've got a sure shot.
12: 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Treat your job as a funding and learning phase for the next 1 to 3 years. Let your business stay small, low pressure, and experimental. And if it starts making real money or you wake up excited more than your job, then you reevaluate in it. Priyam Lal.
10: Hi, Nilofa and your drive-by counsel. If he sees a future in building his company that's passionate to him, then have a partner maybe join in. In that way, taking on a permanent job with his desired company will not see you own suffer. Great show, team. Thank you, Mrs. Dimla and Devi Mudli in Alberton. Lots of love coming through. We'll be back in just a bit to say bye-bye.
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All right, guys, this comes to the end of the drive-by. Thanks to the team, traffic presenter Rob Byrne, sports presenter Tabani Lamini, technical producer Sanvi Duchand, and producer Bianca Lal Bahadur. Coming up on Lotus FM is Kumbuza with the news on the hour. Thereafter, Geet Mala with Ashit Desai. Talk at 7 with Shastan Agesa, followed by Keshav Das on the Night Cafe. For myself, Nilofa Sayed, I wish you a safe and blessed evening. Be back tomorrow on your Friday. Catch you then. Bye-bye.

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1: Good evening. Top story at 6. President Cyril Ramaphosa says he will not make public his reasons for dismissing Sisi Sitolashe as the Minister of Social Development. Earlier today, his office sent out a statement that he had sacked Dolashe and that Minister in the Presidency for Women, Youth and Persons with Disabilities, Sindiswe Chikunga, will act in the portfolio. Dolashe has come under fire recently for allegedly misleading Parliament about vehicles she received from the Chinese embassy on behalf of the ANC Women's League, as well as revelations about alleged irregular appointments and contract extensions in her department. Answering oral questions in the National Assembly, Ramaphosa was asked if the public could be apprised of how he reached his decision.
2: The President is never required to disclose the reasons why they appoint or disappoint, in other words, remove any member of the executive. And I intend to stick by that convention and practice.
1: Meanwhile, Democratic Alliance Member of Parliament Nesli Sharif says the sacking of Sisi Sitolashe as Social Development Minister is a win for South Africans. The DA had laid criminal charges against her in April, and recently party leader Geraldine Hill-Lewis wrote to President Cyril Ramaphosa calling for Dolashe's removal. Sharif reacts.
3: By President Ramaphosa to finally fire the disgraced minister, Sisi Sitolashe, after the calls from the Democratic Alliance. We welcome it. And this is not a win for us. It's not a win for any political party. This is a win for the most vulnerable South Africans in this country.
1: Now, Eastern Cape Cooperative Governance and Traditional Affairs MEC Zolile Williams says weak governance and poor service delivery contributes greatly to voter apathy. Williams was addressing various stakeholders at an engagement session he held in Umtata in the Eastern Cape today. The engagement seeks to share key timelines and processes pertaining to the upcoming local government elections. Williams has called on municipalities to ensure that basic services are provided to communities in order to curb the crisis of trust in local government.
4: That may actually bring back trust to the communities and contribute positively towards the youth and the voters generally going to vote. We would want to assist the IEC with improving the voter turnout in our province. But what is critical is for government to perform effectively and efficiently to bring services. Because if we fail to deliver services, we may be contributing to that negative apathy that our people are suffering.
1: Meanwhile, young people at the session complained about government's slow pace in addressing the issue of high unemployment rates amongst the youth, especially in the Eastern Cape. Musa Kwetana says as an unemployed graduate himself, he feels let down by government.
5: I'm academic. I don't have a vaccine. I just apply. So I just need, if MEC, as he always talk on this social platform, that if the municipalities can hear the MEC, that can they employ people that are capable to do their job.
1: And finally, Brazil's right-wing presidential candidate Flavio Bolsonaro has admitted seeking money from a corrupt businessman to finance a film about his father, the jailed former president Jair Bolsonaro. Flavio Bolsonaro is to face the incumbent president Luiz Inácio Lula da Silva in October's elections. The BBC's Mimi Swebi has the details.
6: Brazilian media say Flavio Bolsonaro, who is a senator, negotiated a total transfer of $24 million from Daniel Vaccaro, who is now in prison for a multi-million dollar fraud. Half of the money was allegedly released between February and May last year, but the transfers were suspended due to the fraud scandal. The controversy has sparked a crisis in Mr. Bolsonaro's campaign, but he has denied any wrongdoing.
1: Now, to recap on our top story, this hour, President Cyril Ramaphosa says he will not make public his reasons for dismissing Sisi Sitolashe as the Minister of Social Development. Earlier today, his office sent out a statement that he had sacked Dolashe and that Minister in the Presidency for Women, Youth and Persons with Disabilities, Sindiswe Chikunga, will act in the portfolio. The next news bulletin will be at 7. 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

0: SABC News, independent and impartial.
1: Good evening. Top story at 7. Former President Jacob Zuma has instructed his lawyers to appeal the judgment of the Pietermaritzburg High Court that the long-running arms deal trial must continue despite any further legal delays. Justice Nkosinathi Qhili granted the state's application and ordered that both Zuma and a representative of French arms company Thales be physically present when proceedings begin in February next year. However, Mzwanele Manyi from the Jacob Zuma Foundation says no single judge can willy-nilly erase or rewrite the constitution, which guarantees several substantive and procedural rights to all accused persons.
2: The foundation is dismayed at the ruling of the Pietermaritzburg High Court. That ruling, in fact, it undermines the entire fairness of the criminal justice system. As we speak here and now, the SCA is still seized with the matter of President Zuma and Thales, who are arguing for a permanent stay based on the fact that witnesses that must be called to testify on this thing, in fact, all of them have died. So we're saying that it's impossible to proceed with this case. Now, for the Pietermaritzburg High Court to just close its eyes on this because they want to deviate their attention from the impeachment here and want to headline with Zuma, we are not going to accept that.
1: Now, four businesses run by undocumented foreign nationals have been closed at Ezimbokodwe in the south of Durban in an ongoing inspection operation by Ethekwini municipal officials, provincial officials and the police. The Ethekwini Metropolitan Municipality says that the businesses were operating without required compliance certificate, business licenses and health permits. Inspections are being done in Athlon Park in Chatsworth today. This comes after all township businesses were required to register by the beginning of last year following a spate of apparent food-related debt. Now, Gauteng Premier Panyaza Lesufi has promised to deal with all the issues raised by residents of Bratanda in the Lesedi local municipality during a provincial integrated service delivery engagement held this afternoon. Residents complained to the Premier about a host of issues relating to broken electricity transformers, government support for indigent households, high crime levels, lawlessness and service delivery failures. Lesufi has vowed to address the problems and reports back to the community.
3: The concerns that you have raised have touched me. It's not the issue of listening only, it's the issue of fixing those problems. And I want to thank you for the respect that you have shown. I want to thank you for the time you have taken to be with us. Allow me to go and check our budgets, to go and check some of the problems, and I'll come with all the MECs and the affected ministers from national. We must sort out the problems of Rwanda once and for all.
1: Now, former prosecutor Sipokazi Makangana has been sentenced to 7 years in prison by the Roodepoort Regional Court. Makangana pleaded guilty to corruption and money laundering charges. In August 2022, he approached a complainant at Clearwater Shopping Mall and offered to secure her a job as a public prosecutor in exchange for 10,000 rand. At the time, Makangana was employed within the NPA's Johannesburg region. NPA spokesperson Mahaboge Mahlohlale.
4: Corruption within the criminal justice system erodes public trust. And as the NPA, we reaffirm our commitment to holding officials accountable for abusing their positions.
1: And finally, Rwandan President Paul Kagame delivered a strong call for deeper regional integration, accelerated investment and private sector-led growth on the first day of the Africa Chief Executive Officer Forum in Kigali. Addressing thousands of business leaders, policymakers and investors from across the continent, Kagame underscored the need for Africa to shape its own economic future to innovation, collaboration and bold leadership.
5: If you look at in the area of green energy, and this continent is home to 60% of solar potential. 60% is home to that. Africa is home to that. Then if you look at the critical minerals that talked about, all of them, the majority are on the continent for making batteries and so on and so forth. And different powers are fighting over that. But Africa, that has a lot of that, is silent.
1: Now, to recap on our top story, this our former president Jacob Zuma has instructed his lawyers to appeal the judgment of the Pietermaritzburg High Court that the long-running arms deal trial must continue despite any further legal delays. The next news bulletin will be at 8. For Lotus FM News, I'm Skumbuzo Mkhize. Welcome to Talk at 7 with Shastra.
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0: That one called Gapuchi Gapuchi Gum Gum, the instrumental, of course. It is 10 minutes after 7. You're listening to Talk at 7 on Lotus FM. Welcome if you're just tuning in. This is a talk show that is on between 7 and 9 p.m. Now, joining us this evening is one of South Africa's leading experts in women's health and reproductive medicine, Associate Professor Jay Bagrati. From graduating in obstetrics and gynecology at just 29 years old, Professor Bagrati has dedicated decades to advancing women's healthcare, fertility medicine, and medical education. He furthered his studies in London, earned the prestigious qualification, and was awarded the Royal College Overseas Fund scholarship to study IVF at Oxford University. Now, over the years, he has led endocrine, fertility, and menopause clinics at both King Edward and Albert Luthuli hospitals, supervised the training of more than 200 registrars, published over 50 research papers, and examined specialists both locally and internationally. He also made history in 2003 by delivering the first baby in South Africa born to a woman following a heart transplant. So as a subspecialist in reproductive medicine and fertility, he joins us tonight on Talk at 7 to unpack the lesser known benefits of hormonal contraception and what every woman should know beyond pregnancy prevention. He's presently a gynecologist, reproductive and fertility specialist at St. Augustine's and Ahmed Al Qadi Hospitals. Good evening, Prof. Thank you once again for joining us. A pleasure to see you.
1: Yes, no, good evening, Shastra, and good evening to your listeners. And I must thank the Lord first for His grace for allowing me to be present and allowing me to share my knowledge with the women out there.
0: Yeah, we do appreciate that you are with us once again. And I know there's always excitement when you're on the show. I've seen a few messages popping around saying you have to tune in. Prof is going to be on the show this evening. So I want to say early that if you have any questions, you can WhatsApp us on 071-613-7803. Prof is more than happy to answer your questions. But let's start with this one first. Can you give us a history of hormonal contraception?
1: No, thank you, Shastra. Well, I think first we'd start about the freedom to decide when and how many children to have. And this is a fundamental right of women, men, and couples. But this right goes hand in hand with the importance of controlling the world's growing population. Nowadays, population growth varies from country to country, and slowly we find that it's dropping in developed countries and continue to grow in the low and the middle income countries. Now, contraception helps to control a rapid growth where fertility rates are still very high, and it also prevents the practice of voluntary abortion in all countries in favor of a conscious planning of pregnancy. Now, the United Nations Population Division has published global contraceptive methods since 2003, and in 2015 they had target 3.7, which was included in the 2030 Agenda for Sustainable Development. And target 3.7 says, by 2030, ensure universal access to sexual and reproductive health care services, including family planning, information and education, and the integration of reproductive health into national strategies and programs. Now, the proportion of women of the reproductive age, that's between 15 and 49 years, who have the need for family planning satisfied with a modern method, is crucial in this. According to United Nations World Family Planning 2022 report, there are 1.9 billion women of reproductive age worldwide. And of these, 874 million women use modern methods of contraception, and this has doubled since 1990. So we can see that this is an important topic that has to be always been addressed, and there are many questions and answers. But today we're going to talk about hormonal contraception. Contraception has been described through the ages, through very ancient times, records of at least 300-400 BC in Vedic scriptures, in Ayurveda, and also in other very ancient communities that are not on the planet, some recordings of contraception. animal studies where stones were used to be put into a camel so when they go across the desert, they don't get pregnant.
0: Mm.
1: However, modern contraception, as we understand it, is one of the two revolutions of the 20th century. So the two revolutions of the 20th century in reproductive medicine is one, the advent of the birth control pill, and secondly, the advent of assisted reproduction and IVF.
0: Right, of course.
1: So those are two great revolutions I consider for the 20th century. Now, modern contraception, and as we understand it, started in the 1920s. In 2021, we had a chap, Ludwig Heppeland, and he noted that sex hormones suppressed ovulations in the experimental work on rabbits and guinea pigs. In 1937, a chap by the name of Makepeace found the anti-ovulatory effect of the hormone progesterone. And then Marke, in 1940, he was able to extract progesterone from Mexican yam. And he was a professor of organic chemistry.
0: Mm-hmm.
1: And then we had Gregory Pincus, also a chemist and a gynecologist by the name of John Rock. And they shared their experience regarding the development of contraception using progestogen. Now, the company Searle was involved in this, but let's go to the 1960s. The 1960s was the time of the feminist revolution as well. And you had feminists, you know, that by the name of Margaret Sanger and a friend of hers, Catherine McCormick, who sponsored her in this feminist movement. And also what it did was it added fuel to the fire of getting contraception going.
0: Okay.
1: So remember, before the 1960s, it was still in the United States a situation where the place of the women was a home. And remember, many centuries before, when we lived in an agrarian society, the women of the household, of the home, you know, looked after the house and reared the children.
0: Mm.
1: But with education and women getting into careers, that dynamic changed. Now, these guys I speak about, the gynecologist Rock and Pincus, who is known as the father of the pill, they started working on these progesterones because they found that it suppressed ovulation.
0: Okay.
1: And they did these trials, and then they said, fine, they would then go on to purify this progestogen, and they marketed it as Enovid, but they found that they were still having some breakthrough bleeding. This is a progestogen.
0: Right.
1: And that breakthrough bleeding increased when they made a purer progestogen product.
0: Mm.
1: So when they went back to look at the first product they devised, they found that it was contaminated by an estrogen called mestranol.
0: Mm-hmm.
1: And that is basically a serendipitous moment in contraceptive history, because that mestranol is an estrogen, and that decreased the breakthrough bleeding. So, and that was the birth of the combined pill.
0: Okay.
1: So then, you know, you use mestranol and estrogen in the pill, together with the progestogen, which was then norethindrol. So Searle was a company that then came forth and told these gentlemen that, yes, we'd like to support you, but you'd have to make sure that when you develop this pill, it must mimic the menstrual cycle. It must not alter the menstrual cycle.
0: Mm, mm.
1: The basis for that was that, you know, if you take a contraceptive, you must get your periods every month.
0: Right. Because if then it's preventing ovulation, then it's not necessary.
1: But if you get your period every month, you know you're not pregnant.
0: Yes, yes.
1: You know, so that was the reason. Now, remember, in that time, it was criminal to dispense contraception in the United States.
0: Oh, yes.
1: So the United States FDA then approved this drug in 1957. But where was the research done? The research was not done in the United States. The research was done outside the United States in Puerto Rico.
0: Okay.
1: So anyway, the Food and Drug Administration, they approved Enovid for the treatment of menstrual disorders in 1957. Mm. Now, Searle had used Enovid, and the Enovid that was approved was 10 milligrams of the progestogen to treat the menstrual disorders. But Searle had found that if they used 5 milligrams, it could be that the lower dose would be fine, and they wanted that to be used as a contraceptive. However, FDA did not approve it, and FDA then subsequently approved Enovid in 1960 on the 23rd of June 1960. I was still a baby then, so you know my age. Right. So Searle did not seek to market Enovid as a contraceptive. And they pushed forward, and then in 1961, they got approval for the first contraceptive pill, which they marketed as a contraception. Now, the reason why the FDA in 1957 approved this Enovid for bleeding disorders, because it worked from the research they had, and in the package insert they said it has a contraceptive effect.
0: Right.
1: Now, there in the 1950s, women want contraception. So within 1 year, 500,000 women in the States were using this medication off-label. Mm. Right?
0: Mm.
1: And then after that, we find that the drug was approved as a contraceptive in 1961, and therefore that drug, that contraceptive, Enovid now, with a lower dose of progestogen, was then used. However, in the United States, remember, contraception again was only allowed for married women.
0: Mm.
1: So on single women, it took about 10 years, 1971, before unmarried women were authorized access to oral contraceptions in the United States of America.
0: That wasn't a long time ago.
1: It wasn't a long time ago, yes. And then also in the early 60s, what happened was the German company Schering, they also brought Anovla onto the market. And then the Dutch company Organon, they brought on Lindiol on the market. And then other researchers also found. So remember, the first contraceptive was basically progestogen to inhibit ovulation.
0: Yes.
1: And as I told you, serendipitously, they found estrogen to be just as effective in suppressing ovulation. And then Joseph Goldsayer in 67 then developed the first sequential pill where estrogen was given initially for 14 days and then estrogen progesterone for 6 days or 20 days, and he had a bleed-free period. And the estrogen that was synthesized then was ethinyl estradiol, which is the estrogen we use today. They tried natural estradiol, but that was very poorly absorbed at that time. However, now we do have a pill that has natural estradiol as well. So the initial observation that the estrogen reduced breakthrough bleeding, it became part of the combined pack, the combined contraceptive. However, what happened is that we had the first scare. The first alarm concerning the increased risk of thromboembolism, blood clots, right?
0: Okay.
1: And that came 7 years later in 1967 and reported by 3 articles in the Lancet. And that got women now to not use the pill because you were scared about the effect of thromboembolism. And the thromboembolism was blamed on the dose of estrogen. So the pills had the first pill had like, 150 micrograms of mestinol.
0: Mm.
1: And then the second generation estrogen ethinyl estradiol had 50 micrograms. Now that pill scare caused companies to do further research and then reduce the dose of the estradiol to 30 micrograms, 20 micrograms, and 15 micrograms. And that would have lower levels of effect on the liver, because estrogen, it increases the clotting factors, and that will the increased clotting factors makes you prone to clotting, and also it increases certain proteins in the liver. One of them is called renin substrate angiotensinogen, and if it induces angiotensinogen, you will get hypertension. So we call that pill-induced hypertension.
0: Okay.
1: You know, so that first pill scare caused the reduction of the dose of estrogen. I'll come to the second pill scare soon. So then after that, people were looking at the side effect profiles. Now, the side effect profiles can relate either to the estrogen or to the progestogen, right? And people would complain, for example, they are putting on weight,
0: right?
1: They're getting bloated. So a lot of research was done then to reduce this progestogen component or look at other generations of progestogen. And so companies then went on to develop the next generation of progestogens. So the first generation of progestogen was the levonorgestrel. The second. The first one was, I told you, the one that was invented in 1957. Norethinodril is a first generation progestogen. The second generation progestogen is levonorgestrel, which is still available today and it's a good progestogen. And then the companies then went and developed the next generation of progestogens. What happened then was that in 1995-97, we had articles again that came out about the increased risk of thromboembolism. And this was now relating to the metabolic effects of these new generation progestogens. And these new generation progestogens were supposed to get to the top and be the progestogen in the pill. And articles appeared again in The Lancet and said that the relative risk of the pill giving you a thromboembolism was doubled. So let's say that your risk for clotting is 1. And if you take the pill, your risk of clotting increases 2 to 3 times.
0: Right.
1: So that's with the levonorgestrel pill. It's a known risk. The next generation pill increased that risk by 2 to 3 times. So you went from a relative risk of 2 to 3 to a relative risk of 7. And that, you know, the mass media just put that out in the press. And then what happened is people discontinued. And then you had a higher rate of unplanned pregnancies and abortions.

0: So I think people need to understand that in context
1: of
0: why it's important to take the pill.
1: Yeah.
0: You know? So that was at the second scare. Then, for example, the pill, people, different companies bought different things. So here now, for example, we're speaking about bloating and weight gain. So a company changed the progesterone in a pill, and they found that progesterone is drospirenone, and it has some, you know, aldosterone effects and anti-mineralocorticoid effects, so to decrease your bloating, and that was punted forward. And therefore, people would switch to that pill.
1: Mm-hmm.
0: And then you get another progesterone called Dynogest. And Dynogest has very weak antigenic, has very strong antigenic activity, and it's an ideal for the treatment of endometriosis. Because if you give Dynogest alone, we give it in a drug called Visan. If we give it in a pill, it's called Clara. If you use drosperinone, you see the two, number one and two, maybe pills on the South African market, are Yasmin and Yes. And I'm saying this because I think for the patients, the listeners out there, you know, so they can make sense to them what it is. So, what these pills are. And in contraceptive, terminology, this is the one area of medicine where one size does not fit all.
1: Yes, definitely.
0: And you will find that you may take like duck to water with a certain contraceptive pill, whereas somebody else would be better on something else.
1: Mm.
0: So depending on the type of pill, one can experience less side effects.
1: Mm.
0: So that is a conversation you have with your health practitioner. So now the latest with the pills is that we go on to getting, as I said, new progestogens. The latest one is normogestrel acetate. And then we get to new estrogens. So now there is a contraceptive on the market that uses natural estrogen, okay, 17-beta-estradiol, and maybe having less of the side effects. And now again, the companies put that on the market to decrease the clotting from the synthetic ethanol estradiol.
1: Mm.
0: So we have a few papers that have come on. The drug here is called Zoli, and the papers are not conclusive. It may reduce some of the markers, the clotting factors, but there is no trial that shows that it is superior to what we have. So from a marketing strategy, it's very nice to market something, but as doctors, we like to see the evidence as well. But it is going in the right direction regarding the generation of pills that are on the market. The other thing with hormonal contraception as well is that there are different methods of hormonal contraception.
1: Yes.
0: So the combined contraception, we can also deliver that vaginally, with a ring, it's the S ring we have in the United States, or we can also deliver that with the patch.
1: Mm-hmm.
0: And the pharmaceutical motivation again is that, okay, these drugs that we take orally by mouth, they get absorbed through the intestine and then go through the liver. The liver is like the factory in your body, and they are metabolized there, and they can influence many factors, as I said, clotting factors, your glycemic control, your lipids and things like that. And they said, let's try and avoid that, and let's deliver the product via the skin.
1: Right.
0: So we can do a transdermal patch.
1: Mm.
0: So we avoid the so-called first pass effect through the liver.
1: Mm.
0: However, the literature does not conclusively again say that they are superior. The marketeers will say, well, you know, this is what will happen. But the product also goes through a second pass effect. So there's a second pass effect in the liver.
1: Mm-hmm.
0: So yes, it's early days, but that's something that we will look to the future and see what happens.
1: I suppose it's attractive because you're not taking a pill every single day.
0: Correct. Thank you so much. The other advantage is you put the patch on once a week. For 3 weeks, and then in the last week you don't use it, so you get your periods.
1: All right, and then you mentioned the ring as well, and then hormonal IUD.
0: Yes,
1: and injection.
0: Yes. Absolutely. So.

0: So let's go to the injection, which is quite old. We have two injections. We have the Depo-Provera, which is progestogen again.
1: Okay.
0: Remember, from the very first studies, progestogen to suppress ovulation. So Depo-Provera is an injection that's given every 3 months. And Neurosterate is an injection that is given every 2 months, every 8 weeks.
1: Mm.
0: Yeah. So, and the issues regarding those, I would say there have been a lot of misinformation. There's a lot of information where governments have said, well, we don't want certain profile in the population to conceive. One of the bad connotations in the United States was this eugenic theory that it also gained credence. And although Margaret Sanger was a feminist, there were also proponents who say that she was following the eugenic theory, where they thought that blacks were not fit to have children. The blacks were slaves, do you follow? And you had to curtail the population.
1: Yeah.
0: Also, when I was a medical student, we also had rumor that the government was propagating the use of Depo-Provera to decrease the fertility rate in black Africans in the country. And to an extent, if you look at the mechanism of action of the drug, it has some bearing. Because Depo-Provera, the progestogen that you give, lasts for a long period in your system. And therefore, its effect on the menstrual cycle can be prolonged. So you can have Depo-Provera and then your periods will stop and your return to fertility can take 9 to 12 months. With the Neurosterate, your return to fertility can take 6 to 7 months. So a person can take Neurosterate and then they will, or Depo-Provera, and they don't get their periods. The mere fact you're not getting your periods, you're amenorrheic.
1: Yeah.
0: And you're not getting your periods because the progestogen has really thinned the lining of the womb. It's made it atrophic. So there's hardly any lining to bleed from.
1: Right.
0: Yeah.
1: Okay.
0: So if you see a patient, when we talk about individual care, if you've got a young patient and she wants to use a method for a few years and finish her degree and then she wants to start a family, you will not use Depo-Provera, an injectable, because it lasts long in the system.
1: Okay.
0: The other issue with Depo-Provera, that is the only contraception. The only contraception, I'm repeating, that increases your appetite.
1: Okay.
0: And you get weight gain.
1: All right.
0: Now, no women like to have weight gain.
1: No, we don't.
0: Yes. So that Depo-Provera can make you put on weight, that progestin injection. There's also progestin implants as well. And then you also have a progestin containing IUCD.
1: Okay.
0: Right? That delivers the progestin from this IUCD about 20 micrograms a day and can give you contraceptive effect for 5 years.
1: Is that an IUD that you speak
0: of? It's an IUD. Well, we call it an intrauterine system.
1: Okay.
0: It's called Myrina.
1: Yes.
0: Myrina intrauterine. It's got progestogen in it. So it can be used for normally 5 years, but you can still use it for even up to 7 years.
1: Okay.
0: The progestogen. And they're different, they've got different sizes of them as well. So that's a good method. And
1: side effects of that?
0: Well, the side effects would be related to progestogen.
1: Okay.
0: So the progestogen side effects of any progestogen, be it Myrina as well, can be oily skin. And you can get ovarian cysts as well as a side effect of that. But in general, it is well tolerated and it is used in patients as well. Can be used in anybody. But if you want to select a patient who's having heavy menstrual bleeding, then using a Myrina, you will reduce the bleeding 25% in 6 years, and you can approach 90% after 12 months of use.
1: Okay.
0: So ideal in the ladies also who are having heavy menstrual bleeding over the age of 35, 40, and it has been shown to decrease hysterectomy rates.
1: Okay.
0: So if you're having, in the old days, if you had heavy menstrual bleeding, you end up having a hysterectomy. But now we know the problem is locally, if it is related to the endometrium, you can either surgically go and ablate that endometrium, or not surgically, medically, use a Myrina. So the Myrina has many, many advantages, And when the doctor sees the patient, he would say, okay, fine, this may be suitable for that patient.
1: Right.
0: Yeah. It's a bit expensive, maybe about 3,500-4,000 rands, but...
1: it's a better option than a hysterectomy and also a good contraceptive option as well.
0: Yeah.
1: I know we are speaking about hormonal contraception, but what are your thoughts on the copper IUD?
0: The copper IUD is also a good contraceptive. Again... with the copper IUCD, the only problem you get sometimes is that the copper disintegrates in the system. And the proponents who want to go for Myrina would say not to use that contraceptive device. But it's an excellent device to use. You can use it even up to 10 years. The thing about the IUCDs is that you have to have a trained individual, be it the nursing sister or doctor who's trained to put in an IUCD, because there can be complications of the IUCD. You can have a perforation of the IUCD, and patients, if he's not put in properly, the patient may have a lot of pain and unnatural pain, and you may find that you are removing it, you know. But that may be an issue. But you will tell patients they will have a slightly increased discharge, and a little heavier bleeding initially, and then that would settle down. But when you put an IUCD, you have to tell the patient as well after menstrual periods that when she's in the shower, just to feel that she can feel the strings there,
1: right?
0: Because you won't even know when you expel that for that IUCD and you get pregnant. But expulsion rates are low. But one can teach the lady to insert a finger into your vagina, your cervix is like the tip of your nose with one nostril, and you'll be able to feel the string. So women can get into that habit for checking that the device is inside you.
1: Prof, what are some of the biggest misconceptions that women have when it comes to contraception?
0: Well, one is weight gain.
1: Mm-hmm.
0: Now, if you take the pill does not increase your appetite. Studies have shown with the pill, the average weight you put on is maybe 0.3 to between 0.3 and 0.7 kilos. That's a half a kilo. So any other weight you're putting above that is related to all the lovely things you love in life.
1: Right.
0: So it's easy to blame that. So it doesn't cause weight gain. The one that causes weight gain, as I told you, is like Depo-Provera.
1: Yes.
0: It increases your appetite. But if ladies say their appetite is increased and they have a craving for this, doctor accepts that. You know, we don't want to fight with our ladies. It's okay. Let's change the contraceptive. Let's see, you're retaining a lot of fluid. Let's give you one contraception that maybe has you lose more fluid with that. And that's why you got the new contraceptives available, like the Yasmin pill. That's why it came on the market.
1: Yes.
0: Because of what patients complain with. The other myth that people talk about is that if I take the pill for so many years, maybe my fertility would not return. It may affect fertility, and it's not a good idea to be on the pill for a long time.
1: Right.
0: So that is a myth, because as you don't have to stop the pill. You can miss a few pills and you can conceive, you know. So your fertility returns after stopping the pill. As I said, with the injectables, it takes some time.
1: Yes.
0: Even after birth, you deliver a baby, you can ovulate 3 weeks. By day 25, you'll ovulate. So very important to have contraception after childbirth. I have a very interesting case. I mean, it's a patient of mine. She delivered after 11 years of infertility. And then when I saw her after delivery for her checkup, and I told her, well, now you are breastfeeding and I'm going to give you this pill, the progesterone-only pill, Microval, and you need to take that because you can ovulate and get pregnant. And the patient told me, but doctor, I never got pregnant for 11 years. How can I get pregnant now?
1: Yes.
0: So I said, well, now that you delivered, you're highly fertile, you can ovulate in 3 weeks. So you should have contraception, you know, and you want to have contraception because you ideally want to have family spacing, you know. So your next child is born 2 years or later. So by 2 years, that first child is out of nappies.
1: Yes.
0: You don't have two children in nappies. So therefore important to have contraception. So she says, no, doctor, if you think I'm fertile, I'm happy to have another baby.
1: Okay.
0: And lo and behold, she did fall pregnant.
1: Yeah.
0: And I delivered her second baby before the first baby was 1 year old.
1: Wow. Yeah.
0: Yes, and she was very happy to have two beautiful boys. In fact, I just had a chat with her this week, last past week. So she's very happy that she has two children. So let's talk about the contraception there. I just spoke about after childbirth. You know, before we had this hormonal revolution in the 20th century, we are using different methods. Yep. Some religious cultures would say that this is when you have a rhythm method. This is the time you conceive. You have intercourse. This is the safe or the unsafe period.
1: Mm.
0: So maybe a little about that. So the menstrual cycle, if it's averaged 28 days.
1: Yeah.
0: So, and that's 14 days in the proliferative and 14 days in the secretory phase. So if you have a longer cycle, say you have a 35-day cycle, the first half of the cycle, the proliferative phase, will be longer. The second half of the cycle is always constant at 14 days. Because after ovulation, if you don't get pregnant, there's a synchrony of events, and then in 14 days you'll get your period.
1: Right.
0: So in other words, why this is important is also it works for the converse as well. It works for fertility and it works for contraception.
1: Mm.
0: All right. So if the lady has a 35-day cycle, so 35 minus 14 is 21. So you ovulate on day 21.
1: Right.
0: If you have a 21-day cycle, you're ovulating on day 7. Mm. Do you follow?
1: Yes.
0: So if you wanna track the safe period, and let's say you have a 28 to a 30-day cycle, so you know you're ovulating on day 14.
1: Yeah.
0: Now the egg, when you ovulate, the egg lasts for the most 48 hours, 2 days,
1: mm.
0: and the sperm in the reproductive tract is capable for fertilizing for 4 to 5 days, let's say 4 days. So if you're ovulating on day 14, and if you had intercourse on day 11, that sperm may be still viable in the tract.
1: You can get pregnant, yes.
0: Yes, and you can get pregnant. Mm-hmm. How do we know that the sperm viability? Well, from my wife, Hertig, a pathologist, they studied uteri and fallopian tubes, women having hysterectomy.
1: Mm.
0: So in women having hysterectomy, they did the study and they found women who had intercourse like 5, 4, 3, 2 days before coming into surgery for a hysterectomy.
1: Mm.
0: And then when they looked at the specimen, they looked for sperm in the fallopian tube.
1: Right.
0: Do you follow?
1: Yes.
0: So that's how they got the information that there was still sperm there in the fallopian tube at that time.
1: Mm.
0: So if the egg is viable for 48 hours, and the sperm for 4 days, and if you're going to ovulate on day 14, then you should not have intercourse from day 11 to day 16.
1: Mm.
0: Because you ovulate on day 16,
1: for 2 days.
0: That egg would be viable. You're having intercourse, you'll fertilize that egg,
1: mm.
0: right? So that is the fertile window that one can tell. Sometimes when I tell my patients, I only tell the wife. I don't tell the husband. Of course, you'd be surprised. The husbands get stressed out.
1: Right.
0: Yes. And then they can't perform on the days that they need to perform.
1: Oh, no.
0: You see? I mean, when I say perform, to have intercourse.
1: Yes.
0: Yes. So, but the ladies, will they be able to set the scene?
1: Okay.
0: You know, at the right
1: time. And do the math.
0: Yes, correct. Do the math as well. So when we talk about contraception, then we would say not to have intercourse in that window.
1: Mm.
0: You know, the other methods, you hear people going and buying a thermometer and doing a basal body temperature chart.
1: To understand when ovulation is happening.
0: Yes,
1: right.
0: Yes. Now that we must not use, because it has been shown that even in women who don't have a biphasic temperature change, the temperature change by 0.5 degrees,
1: right,
0: they can ovulate as well.
1: Okay.
0: So it's unreliable.
1: Okay.
0: You know, and then the other method, obviously, is cervical mucus getting from thin to thick.
1: Yes.
0: But it's very intensive and time-consuming. So sometimes I just tell the patients, you know, if you have intercourse 3 times a week, you'll catch the egg.
1: Yes.
0: So don't stress,
1: mm.
0: you know, because it becomes so methodical and then not, it becomes counter, effective in trying to get someone pregnant.
1: All right. Yeah. Let's also talk a little bit about not just pregnancy prevention or trying to fall pregnant. Hormonal contraception also can play a role in treating conditions like endometriosis and acne as well. That's one that's prescribed, the pill is prescribed quite often for young girls struggling with acne.
0: Yes, yes. But, you know, we can talk about, you know, we can go over like 20, 21 reasons as to why the pill is of advantage, the non-contraceptive benefits of the pill.
1: Yes, tell us some of them.
0: Mm. Yeah. So, firstly, if you look at the menstrual cycle, one of the commonest reasons to present to the general practitioner or doctor in over 33% of cases is problems related to the menstrual cycle.
1: Mm.
0: We call that abnormal uterine bleeding.
1: Right.
0: Right? And in that situation...
1: So are we talking about heavy bleeding or missed periods or everything in between?
0: Yeah, let's talk about bleeding problems, right?
1: Okay.
0: So you want to regulate the menstrual cycle.
1: Mm.
0: And for every lady, if you can regulate her menstrual cycle and she knows when she's getting predictable bleeding, she knows when her periods are coming, she can organize her life around that.
1: Yes.
0: She knows that I'm not going swimming or this or that and,
1: yes.
0: and or this function or whatever it is, you know. So that's important. So you can regulate the menstrual cycle by giving her the pill, and you can get predictable bleeding. And also, very important, so that the bleeding can either be heavy or absent. So let's go to absent bleeding. You know, you're having irregular bleeding, you're not bleeding for 2-3 months, then you bleed for 2-3 weeks.
1: Mm.
0: And the condition that causes that is polycystic ovary syndrome. Now, I've just mentioned polycystic ovary syndrome, and you know, the social media and Facebook now, that this came out in the Lancet on the 12th of February, 2 days ago. And this has been a discussion point for over 10 years regarding the name polycystic ovary syndrome.
1: Mm.
0: And I like the...
1: Oh, yes, I did see that. They've changed. Yes. There has been a bit of a change.
0: Correct.
1: Right.
0: Correct. Yeah. And because polycystic ovary syndrome is basically, it's like a misnomer. It's a bit inaccurate in that it's implying that you got pathological ovarian cysts, okay? And that now is preventing you from recognizing that there are other endocrine and metabolic disorders.
1: Mm.
0: You follow?
1: Yes.
0: And these are not cysts per se that require treatment. So it directs it to now, the lady's got a problem, and this is a reproductive problem, and the gynecologist needs to sort this out. However, the ramifications of this condition, both metabolic and other, mean a lot of other doctors are involved in this as well. Be it the dermatologist, the endocrinologist, the physician, you know, you're going to get hypertension, diabetes, oncologist, endometrial cancer. So it's good that we've looked at a new name for this. And a lot of research have been done on this, a lot of patient feedback, all the organizations throughout the world, before the Lancet released this, this was published 2 days ago. But I was very happy to see that in my patients yesterday, the 13th, said, "Doc, I've seen this on Facebook. It just goes to show how the media can get this information and put it out there."
1: Yeah.
0: So now it's called polyendocrine, because involving many endocrine aspects, metabolic ovarian syndrome.
1: Okay.
0: You know, so ovary, but you're taking out that word cysts. Okay. They're not really cysts, because what happens is these antral follicles, they grow up to about 8 to 10 millimeters in size.
1: Mm.
0: And then they grow, they don't grow after that under the influence of the steroid hormones. Remember the situation in the ovary. Sorry, I'm digressing to PCOS, but I think let's talk about it.
1: It is important, yes.
0: Yeah. We consider the two-cell, two-gonadotropin theory. So in the ovary, there's the theca cell and the granulosa cell, right? And in the brain, you got two hormones called FSH and LH.
1: Mm-hmm.
0: So FSH is follicle-stimulating hormone. That hormone has to increase the beginning of the cycle to grow the follicle.
1: Okay.
0: Now, let's go back one step. When you are a 20-week fetus in your mother's womb, you had about 20 million oocytes, eggs, in your ovary. By the time you are born, they undergo a trees here, you've got about 2 to 3 million. By the time you reach puberty, you've got about anywhere between 300,000 and 500,000 eggs, right?
1: Mm.
0: And then every month, 1,000 eggs are recruited, right?
1: Mm.
0: They will go into the antral stage, right? And what happens is that only about 16 to 20 of them start are recruited to grow. And they develop an antrum, a fluid-filled sac, and that grows to about 10 millimeters in size by day 7, and that becomes a dominant follicle, and then that surrounds itself with these a lot of granulosa cells and estrogen, and then grows right up to day 14 to 20, 24 millimeters, right, and the granulosa cell. So the FSH was stimulating the follicle to grow. The other hormone, LH, from the pituitary, is stimulating the thicker cells which are in the stroma, in the substance of the ovary. And those thicker cells, they now produce androgens. And then the androgens go into the follicular fluid, and under the induction of the aromatase enzyme, those androgens are converted to estrogen.
1: Mm.
0: And the estrogen levels rise. Do you follow?
1: Yeah.
0: So now what happens in PCOS is that the thicker cells are producing androgens. There's a high androgen load. It's going into the follicular cells. And when it gets into the follicular cells, a too high level of androgen in the follicular cell will induce that follicle cell to undergo atresia.
1: Mm-hmm.
0: Do you follow? So that it won't grow. So it becomes counterproductive to have a higher testosterone androgen milieu in the follicle. The problem is in that fluid, there's too much of androgen versus estrogen.
1: Right.
0: And the follicle undergoes atresia. So that is the problem in the level, at the level of the ovary. Right? Now, that androgen also has effects on other parts of the body. So on the pilosebaceous unit, which is the hair follicles. So therefore you get the acne and the hirsutism.
1: Mm.
0: Do you follow?
1: Mm.
0: Then you've got another hormone called insulin and its binding factor, which also stimulates the ovary. Because remember, there are two hormones that drive this PCOS, or now we'll call it PMOS, PMOS.
1: Okay.
0: Yeah. And insulin also drives it. So those two hormones. Then you get insulin resistance and you get increased adiposity. So PMOS is a condition, but let's talk about the diagnosis, how we make it, because I'd seen a patient even yesterday, and she said, "But doctor, my last doctor said I don't have PCOS."
1: Mm.
0: I said, "Why?" He said, "No, he didn't see any polycystic ovaries on the ultrasound."
1: Right.
0: So I said, "But you don't need an ultrasound to diagnose PCOS, because the criteria to diagnose it is just 2 out of 3 criteria." So if you have a menstrual aberration like absent periods or very infrequent periods, we call that oligomenorrhea, amenorrhea. That's one. In the second one, you have features of hyperandrogenism. And that can either be on a clinical basis, you got acne and increased hair growth, or we can do the blood test that can show high androstenedione and testosterone. Then just on those criteria. And then thirdly, I said your oligoanovulation is manifested by the irregularity of your period.
1: Right.
0: Because if you have regular periods, most likely you're ovulating and you have mild dysmenorrhea with it. So just having an irregular period with this oligoanovulation and features of hyperandrogenism, either clinical or on a laboratory base, that makes a diagnosis of PCOS.
1: Mm.
0: You don't need to have an ultrasound.
1: Mm.
0: If you do an ultrasound that and you got polycystic ovaries, you can see that on the scan. That can be one criteria. And in lumped with that, polycystic ovaries, again, in those small follicles, another hormone called anti-Müllerian hormone, AMH, is also in that fluid. So you've got high AMH levels in those fluids, in that fluid, right? And so that is another criteria to use to diagnose PMOS or PCOS. So I went to that because, I apologize, I just digressed to PCOS or PMOS. I was talking about
1: use of contraception when it comes to PCOS as well.
0: Yes, that's right, that's right. We said for menstrual cycle regulation.
1: Yes,
0: that it's useful in PCOS to go on the pill so it can regulate your periods and also help to reduce the androgen levels. So so what the pill does, the estrogen in the pill, it will then increase your sex hormone binding globulin.
1: Right.
0: So when you increase your sex hormone binding globulin, it then mops up the free testosterone. So the pill increases sex hormone binding globulin and then decreases your androgen, your testosterone, and therefore the effect is improved in PCOS.
1: Thank you, Prof. We'll continue with you just after 8 o'clock. We with Professor Jay Bagrati answering some of your questions as well on women's reproductive health. We do have a few questions coming through. We will tend to those questions just after the news. It is 8 o'clock with your news details here, Skumbuzo.
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3: Good evening. Top story at 8. Members of the KwaZulu-Natal Political Killings Task Team have tracked a suspect in the killing of a traditional leader in 2023 to a Gauteng prison where he was being held in connection with the murder of two people in Kagiso. KwaZulu-Natal Police spokesperson Robert Nechiwunda says Inkosi Siphamandla Khumalo and his wife Thuthukile were ambushed when they and their four-year-old son were driving on the road to Utrecht in the north of the province. Nechiwunda says this case was one of the 121 dockets that the unit had to send to National Deputy Commissioner Shedrack Sibiya after the instruction by Minister Senzo Mchunu in 2024 that the unit be disbanded.
4: Investigations revealed that suspect was in custody in Gauteng, where he was arrested for the murder of two people, including a police officer who were shot and killed in Kagiso. He was also found in possession of three AK-47 assault rifles. Ballistic results matched one of the rifles with the crime scene where Inkosi Khumalo and his wife were killed. Apart from the Kagiso double murder and the murder of Inkosi Khumalo and his wife, the suspect is also linked with murders in Richards Bay and other parts of the country.
3: Now, President Cyril Ramaphosa says it is too early to make definitive conclusion about the success rate of Operation Prosper, that is the deployment of the South African National Defence Force to gang, drug-ridden and illegal mining areas. He was answering oral questions in the National Assembly. The SANDF has been deployed to problematic areas for just over a month. In the Western Cape, shootings and murders had seemingly increased during this time. Ramaphosa says while it is too early for definitive conclusion, he believes the deployment was the right decision.
5: More than 1,000 arrests have been affected. There has been a strong focus on dismantling drug networks and illegal mining syndicates as well. Now, operational intensity has been sustained, resulting in the seizure of 18 firearms, 792 rounds of ammunition, and 186 explosives.
3: Now, Hawks Lieutenant Colonel Ngwana Joseph Sibula has testified that he did not see Crime Intelligence Head General Feroz Khan as the Eritrean drug bust in 2021. Lieutenant Colonel Sibula, who is expected to return to the Madlanga Commission on a date yet to be announced, concluded his testimony today. Previous witnesses placed General Khan as the scene of the Eritrean drug bust. However, Sibula maintained that he did not see Khan as the crime scene and further stated that he was not in charge of the operation.
6: I will still maintain that. That which General Khan is saying is not true. He was not in charge of my scene. That which General Khan is saying, General Kadwa was in charge of the scene, is not true.
3: And in other news, the National Youth Development Agency says youth unemployment, poverty and poor service delivery are driving many young people away from democratic participation. NYDA chairperson Dr. Sunshine Myende says many unemployed young people feel disconnected from government processes because they continue to struggle with poverty, depression and substance abuse. Miende was speaking at the launch of the 50th anniversary commemoration of the 1976 youth uprisings in Soweto.
7: At the center of it is ensuring that young people get jobs, young people are unemployed, are employed, and young people are empowered, and young people are supported in their different businesses. Because not everyone that is going to be employed, some of them need to be employers. That's why the NYD were at the center of that. The NYD is working closely with IEC to make voting cool. That's why we're calling it with our slogan, Making Voting Cool. Because we're encouraging all young people, despite them being despondent in a lot of things, but we're saying let's go out there and participate in elections, let's go out there and participate in all democratic processes as the generation of 1976 did.
3: And finally, in Britain, a key member of Keir Starmer's government has resigned. The Health Secretary, Wes Streeting, says he has lost confidence in the leadership of the Prime Minister. Streeting is expected to launch a leadership challenge against Sir Keir, but that has not happened yet. The BBC's Ian Watson has the details.
8: It doesn't trigger anything formally yet, but I think it's an interesting approach from Wes Streeting and major news. He's now resigned as Health Secretary. We all know he was planning a leadership bid, but I think there's some really interesting paragraphs in his resignation letter. He says very clearly that the country faces big challenges that require a bold vision and bigger solutions than we are offering. So not even implicit, pretty explicit criticism of Keir Starmer's approach. But then it gets interesting. In the next paragraph he says, it's clear you, i.e. Keir Starmer, will not lead the Labour Party into the next general election. Labour MPs and Labour unions want to debate about what comes next.
3: Now, to recap on our top story this hour, members of the KwaZulu-Natal Political Killings Task Team have tracked a suspect in the killing of a traditional leader in 2023 to a Gauteng prison where he was being held in connection with the murder of two people in Kagiso. The next news bulletin will be at 6 a.m. tomorrow with Navida. For Lotus FM News, I'm Skumbuzo Mkize.

0: Get ready for a night of nostalgia and timeless classics with Padmashree Anup Jalota on Saturday 23rd May at the Plate Soccer Globe Suncoast Durban and Sunday 24th May Emperor's Palace Johannesburg. 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
1: This is your call to all South Africans. 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
1: It is 8 minutes after 8. You're listening to Talk at 7 on Lotus FM. We have Professor Bagrati with us this evening. We are going to take your questions shortly. Now, we normally do a song just after the news at 8 o'clock. And we have a special request today. And we don't do this, but because we love you so much, Prof.
8: Thank you.
1: And
8: thank
1: because you.
8: You
1: love your wife so much.
8: Yes. A beautiful song for from the film Viva for my lovely wife, Pratista.
1: All right, beautiful. So we'll come back to Prof in a little bit. If you do have any questions, you can send them through to us on 071-613-7803, and we'll be happy to take some of those questions that you have. I'm just trying to find your song quickly. There it is. All right, once again, mention your wife's name for us, please.
8: You're playing the song for my wife?
1: Yes.
8: Pratista, thank you so much.

0: It's a song called Mujhe Haq Hai. This is one particularly for the prof and his wife. It is 14 minutes after 8. You're listening to Talk at 7 on Lotus FM. My name is Shastra. I'll be with you till 9 o'clock. Now, it is a special episode today, and we do have Professor Jay Bagrati with us. He is a gynecologist, reproductive and fertility specialist at St. Augustine's and Ahmed Al Qadi Hospitals. So we do have quite a few questions coming through, prof, and of course, we will have a bit of crossover when it comes to female reproductive health. So the first question coming through, Amita says, Doc, I'd like to know a bit more about menopause. When does it start and when does it end? Many thanks. We also had another message coming through saying, please, can we do a full show on menopause as well? We do need a full show on that, right?
1: Yes, I think so. We'll have to do a full show on the menopause.
0: Okay.
1: So maybe the next.
0: Maybe just a little bit about it, if you could touch on. I know it's such a massive topic, but could we touch on it?
1: So the specific question regarding the menopause is?
0: Start and end. When does it start and end?
1: Well, menopause starts when your eggs are depleted. Mm-hmm. And that's anywhere between the ages of 45 and 55, with a mean age of about 50. So now the ovaries stop producing the hormone, the eggs. They don't produce any estrogen and progesterone. And then you have those typical symptoms of hypoestrogenism. And they start with the hot flushes, the night sweats, brain fog, and low libido and things like that. Now, we use hormone replacement therapy to treat these vasomotor symptoms. These are in the short term. If you don't take hormones, estrogen, you have to take estrogen and progesterone if you have a uterus, because you give unopposed estrogen, you can get cancer of the uterus. So we give that together. And so you have estrogen and estrogen progesterone. So if women are symptomatic, then we give them treatment. We don't treat every woman. Again, a doctor has to evaluate every woman and decide what their risks are. There's a window of opportunity to use hormones between the age of 50 and 60. There was a big trial, the WHA trial. A lot of things have been refuted. I can talk about that in detail in the next talk. But in general, we have to address the symptoms they present with. As you get older, then they have vaginal dryness, and we can give local estrogen tablets and creams for that. We got to be careful when we are using the hormones in the most postmenopausal time, because now the risk for breast cancer is higher.
0: Okay.
1: Remember, the peak incidence of breast cancer is between the ages of 50 and 70. Mm. So that's a point. The absolute risk to get breast cancer is about 0.2%. Mm. And by taking HRT, you're increasing your risk by 35%. And that increases the risk to about 1.35. But I think they need a consultation with a doctor to go through that. We can't in 2 minutes talk about everything.
0: Of course.
1: But having said that, one's got to be very careful about treating the menopause. You know, I recently had a patient who was having implants, putting in estrogen implants and testosterone implants, and not doing it under good medical supervision.
0: Right.
1: Because you have to do pap smears, you got to scan the patient, and next thing you find that you give too much of the hormones, and you increase and you thicken the lining of the womb, it becomes hyperplastic and can lead to cancer. So one's got to be very important, and then very important that you have your mammograms so that we can pick up a tumor early if that develops.
0: Mm. Still more interest coming through about menopause and perimenopause as well. So hopefully we'll have that show soon. This one's from Anonymous, says, I'm 57 years old. I bleed after 4 to 6 months. One day it's very heavy and 2 to 3 days it's a little bit. Is that normal at my age?
1: No, it's abnormal, because I need to know when did she stop menstruating.
0: Mm-hmm.
1: So when she stopped menstruating, the final menstrual period is regarded as the menopause. So if you bleed after that, you have to find out why she's bleeding. Is she bleeding because she's having some hormone that's a complication of some hormonal therapy? Is she bleeding because she's got a local lesion in the vagina or the cervix? So doctor will examine her and look at the vagina and the cervix, take a pap smear, because she can bleed from a polyp or a lesion, a cancerous lesion on the neck of the womb.
0: Right.
1: That can be seen. Mm-hmm. And then the gynecologist will scan and look at the lining of the womb. And if the lining of the womb is like 2 millimeters, then you can say it's atrophic. But if the lining of the womb is thick, is it because there's a growth in the womb that's caused a bleeding, either degenerating fibroid, a submucous fibroid, either a polyp, or the lining is thick, or the lining is thick like hyperplasia, or precancerous, or it's cancerous, requiring a biopsy. So she needs to be evaluated as to the cause of bleeding in a 57-year-old.
0: Okay. And then S from Cape Town says, evening, Prof, I had 2 polyps cut a month ago. What's the chances of it growing back?
1: Well, if she's had polyps, she's got the histology, it's come back as benign. So that's okay. And then unlikely it will come back, but she must still have follow-up with her doctor, so that, you know, I'm sure in 6 months' time, and then an annual visit after that, and should be okay.
0: Okay. And then another question coming through from Anonymous is, what are contributing factors to infertility and PCOS or PMOS now? So many women are struggling with PCOS.
1: Okay, we'll have to come and do a talk on that as well, a big
0: okay.
1: show.
0: Yes.
1: Again, there is a genetic basis to it. What happens is that the environment will then modulate and modify that genetics. So if you're in the right environment, you will find that, for example, your lifestyle, and you have a lot of a high calorie diet, you put on weight, can manifest. You have patients who are lean and thin, and they're not having an increased diet, but they have it, and that's on a genetic basis. So if you're having PMOS, then yes, there's a whole list of things we need to do, an endocrine profile, and then look at that, and then decide what your wishes are and treat according to your wishes. Your wishes may be you having dermatological manifestations, we treat that. You may be having metabolic problems with insulin resistance, we need to treat that. Or you may be having gynecological problem related to the ovary, and that could be related to abnormal bleeding, irregular bleeding. We can use the pill, or she's requesting fertility, and then we can induce fertility in those patients.
0: Right. So it's often complex and very individual.
1: Yes. And what the patient requests at that stage in her life, and then one can address that. Yes.
0: Prof, before we went to news at 8 o'clock, we were talking about the non-contraceptive benefits.
1: Yes. We said about menstrual cycle regulation.
0: Yes.
1: We spoke. Then you can have reduction of dysmenorrhea. Mm-hmm. Period pains, and that's not because of the it's a side effect of the contraceptive, but we use that as well in patients who have painful periods, because what it does, it decreases the prostaglandin production and decreases that by suppressing ovulation. And then it reduces uterine contractions, and it is our first line of treatment, using the pill in patients with primary dysmenorrhea, painful periods. Then if you've got heavy menstrual periods, we know that the pill can reduce heavy menstrual periods by 30% to 40%. We know that you can have a Myarina IUS, and you can reduce menstrual bleeding up to 85% to 90% after 1 year. So by reducing your blood loss, you can improve patients who have maybe iron deficiency anemia.
0: Okay.
1: So, and you know, in the menstrual effluent, if you are passing clots, that's a lot of blood, because in menstrual blood you have fibrinolysin. So the average menstrual blood loss is about 35 mils, and when you bleed over 80 mils a cycle, that's objective menorrhagia, and that will result in about 60% of women getting anemic. So therefore, to decrease the amount of bleeding with the pill, would help improve iron deficiency anemia. Then we're also using the pill for endometrial protection. So here, when we're using the pill, remember, it causes the lining of the uterus to get thin. So in women that having excessive estrogen stimulation, like in PMOS, it's of a value. So they would benefit from having taking the pill and keeping the endometrium thin, or having regular bleeds at some intervals, because the longer you don't bleed, the lining gets thick and becomes hyperplastic, which can then have atypia, pre-malignant, and have malignancy. The same situation would apply in women with obesity, because again, there's peripheral conversion of androgens in the fat to estrogen, and that stimulates the lining of the womb,
0: right.
1: And the womb will get the lining, the endometrium will get thickened. Then we got reduced incidence of endometrial cancer, and the risk reduction has been shown to be in the proportion of about 50%. And that correlates with the use, the duration of the pill. So there was a meta-analysis of 36 studies that shows that for every 5 years of oral contraceptive use, you can reduce the relative risk is 0.76, about 24%, such that after 10 to 15 years, you've got a 50% reduction in endometrial cancer. So that's a good advantage of the pill. Then it also reduces the risk of ovarian cancer. This papers were published by Valerie Burrell in 2008 in the collaborative reanalysis of over 100,000 women in 45 epidemiological studies, reported in the Lancet 2008, and that showed a 30 to 50% reduction of ovarian cancer. So again, there's a theory here. So is it because you're suppressing ovulation and there's less epithelial trauma? That comes from the Fatala hypothesis, having repeated ovarian trauma maybe induce a different pathway in the cells. In women who got BRCA gene mutations, they're higher risk for breast cancer. It's been shown that they also have a reduction in ovarian cancer. But you've got to be very careful here. So you can't prescribe the pill because you're reducing the risk of breast cancer, you got an ovarian cancer, because you've got to balance it. These ladies, you can increase the risk of breast cancer.
0: Okay.
1: So you won't be using in patients who are BRCA1, breast cancer associated gene 1 and 2.
0: Okay.
1: There's been also a modest decrease in colorectal cancer to the order of about 19%. And that's reported by the United Kingdom Royal College of GPs. So that is of value. But it's a modest decrease. We spoke about decreasing acne and hirsutism, which are usually in patients with PMOS, okay? And there we're reducing the androgen production. One of the mechanisms, as I said previously, was increasing the sex hormone binding globulin. Also, you can have patients who present to you with premenstrual syndrome or premenstrual dysphoric order, disorder. So this is also
0: so
1: something
0: PMDD
1: we commonly see. Yes,
0: is a bit more
1: yes, it's now it's come a DSM-5 classification and psychiatric things.
0: Right.
1: So they will start. So initially, women get a bit hormonal when the hormone levels fluctuate.
0: Right.
1: And that's normal. But sometimes it becomes a bit abnormal, pathological, to the extent,
0: it's
1: you know,
0: disruptive for their
1: everyone
0: lives.
1: In the family and the husband would make sure they keep away from her at that time.
0: Yeah.
1: Yes. So what we can do here is use the pill. And the pill that's recognized as first line by the Royal College of Obs and Gyne in our guidelines is to use a drosperinone-containing pill. That's marketed as Yaz.
0: No.
1: And it's a 24-4 pill, because when you reduce the dose of the estrogen and the progestogens, then you have to extend the hormone pill from 21 to 24 days. Also, this pill was increased to 24 days to decrease the hormone-free interval of 7 days, because that's when they had the symptoms. So let's now have it over 3 days and 7 days.
0: Right.
1: Okay, so they have less of those perturbations regarding their mood. That was found of value. However, going on from that, even more important, and this I'd like to have, is there's only one thing I want to leave this show with, is what I'm going to tell you next, right? Is that women do not need to take the pill in a cyclical manner.
0: Okay.
1: Remember I told you the company Searle wanted Pincus and John Rock to devise the pill so patients would get their periods, and by getting the periods they know they will not be pregnant.
0: Mm.
1: But there's evidence to show that even in people who are pregnant, they also can have bleeding in pregnancy, cyclical bleeding.
0: Mm.
1: So that doesn't mean you're not pregnant. She knows she's pregnant. So this bleeding that

0: get a period. And then, I mean, I've just read a study that randomized women to 6 months, 168 days, and 80 women completed 1 year of extended use of this ethinyl estradiol and rosperinone. And they found that the symptoms improved significantly with the extended regimen.
1: Okay.
0: Yeah. Compared to the cyclical regimen.
1: Right. So you don't have to take the... So what we're talking about is you don't have to take the complete 28 tablets, the seven...
0: No, you don't have to take those seven placebo tablets. Okay. That's something I've been using for a long time.
1: Yeah.
0: Yes. And you can improve the mood swings in that time.
1: All right.
0: Okay. Well, we'll come back to that just now. I'll end up with that. Let's go to the other conditions, endometriosis. Mm. So again, hormonal contraception has been found to suppress the growth of the ectopic endometriotic tissue. And therefore, it can reduce your pelvic pain. It can reduce the recurrence. So it is safe and it's well tolerated in women with endometriosis. Then a study was done to look at, you've done surgery on a patient with endometriosis. And what you want to do is, you want to prevent her from getting endometriosis again. You want to decrease the recurrence rate. Mm. There was a paper in 2013 that showed that in women who took hormones after endometriosis surgery versus women who did not take hormones after endometriosis surgery, right? In the women who took the pill, they had a lower rate of recurrence, okay? So it was beneficial to take the pill after removing the endometriosis at surgery. Mm. So, and then remember also, now I'm talking about endometriosis, is that again, we don't have to use the estrogen progestin pill. We can also use progestogen, right? So you're avoiding the estrogenic side effects, which is the health risk, as I told you, like thromboembolism and things like that.
1: Yes.
0: So you could use progestogen only. You can use it in the Myrina. You can use it as progesterone-only tablets like Visan, or you can use it in a tablet that's got dinogest and ethinyl estradiol like in Clara. So you got all those things to use in endometriosis. That's at the level of the hormones. There's also another drug we use, GnRH analogs, but that's a rate-limiting drug that we can use because it has side effects if used on a long-term basis.
1: Mm.
0: So that's endometriosis, something about endometriosis. Then benign breast diseases are also reduced in women taking hormonal contraception. The benign breast diseases we're talking about is fibrocystic breast diseases. And it reduces breast pain, nostalgia. However, talking about the breast, went to see the doctor if you're taking the pill. If you find now that you're getting breast pain that's unremitting, you find that you get a lump in your breast. If you find that your nipple, you got a nipple discharge, you have to see the doctor.
1: Mm-hmm.
0: If you find your nipple is inverting for some reason because there's a mass, you need to see the doctor. So breast health is very important. So also inform your patients to do a self-examination of the breast, at least, you know, once a month or something like that, so that will help them as well. Because of the pill, you're not having ovulation, you can also decrease the risk of ovarian cysts because you're not ovulating. Okay. Again, when you're reducing intrauterine pregnancies, at the same time you are reducing ectopic pregnancies as well because you're reducing the chance of getting pregnant.
1: Mm.
0: Then bone health. This will be context specific now because if you are for a lady not getting her periods. Let's talk about the patients where the reason for not getting periods is high up in the brain, in the hypothalamus. And this includes patients like athletes, excessive exercises. They're not having their periods.
1: Yeah.
0: Women with maybe anorexia nervosa and things like that. Now, in those people who are not having the periods for a long time, they're losing weight. They are in a hypoestrogenic. The estrogen milieu is very low in the body. And that now is going to cause bone demineralization, osteopenia, and osteoporosis. So in that group of women, you should give them the pill, and that will help increase the estrogen. We did speak about abnormal uterine bleeding, heavy bleeding. And then when you come to abnormal uterine bleeding in the 40 to 50 in the perimenopause, then the pill, the low-dose pill, and the Myrina IUS can be helpful in getting the patient to cycle properly. pelvic inflammatory disease,

0: research has shown that can decrease the incidence of pelvic inflammatory disease. And pelvic inflammatory disease means the bacteria have gone through the cervix and they've infected the lining of the womb that gives you endometritis, or infect the lining of the tubes, the salpingitis, and the ovaries and oophoritis. So you don't want to get it into the womb, so the pill thickens the cervical mucus, so the bacteria cannot ascend into the uterus. And then by bleeding less, I said that you can have a reduction in anemia. Mm. What about lifestyle benefits?
1: Yeah.
0: To suppress your menstruation. So if you've got continuous regimens, you can say, well, now I've got to do my examinations on this time. I don't want to get my periods. Mm. I've got to do a religious prayer. I've got a function to attend. I'm going on holiday. Mm. I don't have my periods on holiday. So, you know, you can take your extend the use of the active pill. So that's an advantage for suppressing the endometrium. And with all of this, women are improving their quality of life.
1: Yeah.
0: You know, so they got reduced pain, the reduced bleeding, they're not having all these hormonal symptoms. And with that, their daily functioning and productivity would increase, you know. So there are many benefits that are of contraception that are independent of the contraceptive effect.
1: Right.
0: And as I said, you know, if you go through three conditions, PCOS, endometriosis, heavy menstrual bleeding, you know, three common things, it's of value.
1: Mm.
0: But very important that when we are prescribing contraception, we, on the individual basis, we have to get a risk profile. Right. For example, what is the venous thromboembolic risk?
1: Mm.
0: Right. So obviously, if you've got a family history of thrombosis, if you've got varicose veins, if you are smoking, you're increasing your risk. If you are obese, BMI is over 35, you're increasing your risk. So you're not going to give that, you're going to select another pill, another method for that patient.
1: Right.
0: You know, so it's very important. So that's the risk you're concerned about, venous thromboembolism. You can also have arterial thromboembolism. So in arterial thromboembolism here, you're going to get myocardial infarction and stroke, right, on the arterial side. So again, one has to make sure the history, there's no hypertension, and does a patient have hyperlipidemia, look at the risk factors, and then you say maybe that's not the best contraceptive for her. You got to lose weight, you got to stop smoking, and you want to decrease that risk.
1: All right.
0: And maybe use a progesterone only that doesn't have the estrogenic side effects.
1: Mm.
0: You know,
1: okay, yeah. So we have spoken about the benefits of contraceptives. You've touched a little bit on the risks, but let's delve into that a bit more.
0: Yeah, so I think we have spoken about venous thromboembolism already regarding the risk and the first and the second and the third generation.
1: Yes.
0: We know that the risk for venous thromboembolism, it increases with the age of the patient. And women with a higher body mass index, and obviously with a history of, if you have a history of thrombophilia, clotting disorder, you know. So in that situation, we are going to say, well, we can obviously use a lower dose and then say, fine, use maybe a transdermal or use a progesterone-only methods, and the progesterone-only methods like Mirena and all that may be of value. And where estrogen is contraindicated, you are not going to use the combined pill. We're having both estrogen and progesterone. We said that for arterial thromboembolism, you know, you don't want the patient to get myocardial infarction, ischemic stroke. So yes, if you've got hypertension, you're over 35, you're smoking, you've got dyslipidemia, you've got migraine, we'll not to use that. The other risk is breast cancer. So a lot of work has been done that, and the literature shows that women currently taking contraception may be at a slightly increased risk of breast cancer. A Danish study showed the relative risk about 1.19, that was 19%. But it was a very chop logic and a mishmash of things, because we didn't know who was on alcohol and who was breastfeeding and what the age of menarche is, you know. So we still have to go back to the meta-analysis of 44 studies using hormones, and it's reported by Vesey in 2006, Pujari in 2014, and Girish in 2013. So we've got studies even from the last decade that shows that there is no link between a high risk of breast cancer and oral contraceptive use. So women can use that. We know that when you start these hormone contraceptives, you get very frequent side effects. So counseling is important. When you see the patient, to tell her, listen, you're starting this medication, you can get headaches.
1: Right.
0: You can get breakthrough bleeding. You can get some mood changes, you know, and you can have a little bit weight gain. You may find you have a low libido. And so you inform them. So if they have a little bit of a headache, mood swings, and breakthrough bleeding, breakthrough bleeding, it should settle within 3 months.
1: Okay.
0: So you should be seeing the patient after 3 months after institution treatment. In general, you don't really have to, but nowadays with access to medical care, yes, we can. The mood changes is often related to that pill-free week.
1: Mm.
0: As I said, libido. Now, let's talk about libido. So if a patient's been taking the pill and her libido goes down, we can do some tests. Remember now what happens, the sex hormone binding globulin from the pill will bind the testosterone and the libido will go down.
1: Okay.
0: You may just change the pill or whatever.
1: Mm.
0: But in general, it shouldn't be the case. Now, you've got to get a history for what was her situation before. But some ladies will categorically tell you, listen, doctor, in my relationship, I had a good sex drive, but as soon as I started the pill,
1: went down.
0: I know it went down.
1: Mm.
0: So, yes, we believe the patient for that, and then we would change the preparation.
1: Okay.
0: For that patient.
1: And then what about mental health as well? Because hormones, you know, it's quite a delicate thing, so it can affect your mood. It can bring about depression, anxiety?
0: The mood changes that you have, which is physiological to a certain degree, is acceptable.
1: Mm.
0: But when they are becoming pathological and affecting your life, your relationship with your husband, your children, and your occupation, then it needs further evaluation.
1: Mm.
0: And that's why some of them get onto a severe state and is classified as premenstrual dysphoric disorder. So one has to fit criteria. So what one does is gives the patient a menstrual calendar and then to document the symptoms you're having. For example, I'm having irritability. Is it mild, moderate, severe? Right? You can plot it on which days you're having it. I'm having bloating. I'm feeling loss of energy. Do you follow?
1: Mm-hmm.
0: And she can document what symptoms trouble her, because you may find that it is not PMS. You may just find that she's just feeling a bit bloated. You may change her contraceptive.
1: Right.
0: You know, but if she has PMS and you use the pill, we'd use the, as I said, the first pill we'd use is a drosperinone containing pill, which is Yas Plus, is recommended by the Royal College. Mm. That's a 24-4 pill.
1: Mm.
0: And then what we do, again, as I said, don't treat the patient cyclically.
1: Mm.
0: Have her continuously on the estrogen progesterone preparation.
1: Mm.
0: So if she's taking Yas Plus, don't take the 4 placebo. Just go on for 6 months to 1 year. You are totally safe for that. You know? So for me, that's the take-home message for me. It's what I call now tailored continuous hormone contraception.
1: Mm.
0: And you take this, we know it is safe. There's been studies that have been shown that. And compared to the 21-7, it is safe.
1: Mm.
0: You don't have to. You see, what happens, the women who's now thinking, if I take the pill continuously and I don't get my period, is it because now maybe the blood is building up in me? Have you heard that?
1: Okay, yes.
0: And maybe I should have a period and then I will clear that.
1: Yes.
0: But there's no such thing. That's mm-hmm. a myth, right? Because when you take the combined hormonal contraception continuously, what it does, it thins the lining of the womb.
1: Mm.
0: So there's hardly any endometrium to bleed from.
1: Right.
0: So it does not mean you're not healthy. There is no buildup of any menstrual blood inside the women. Do you follow?
1: Mm.
0: So one should not be concerned by that. Yep. And I think by using the extended continuous treatment, you take away the headaches and the mood swings and all that. As I said, very useful for the patients with PMS symptoms.
1: Looking ahead, Prof, what developments or advancements in women's reproductive health would you be excited about?
0: Well, for me, is as I said, the extended regimen.
1: Mm.
0: Remember, the pill came on the market to give women their periods every month.
1: Mm.
0: And I think that dogma has still not left us. And for me, if you take your pill continuously, there is no ill health.
1: Mm.
0: It is good for you. And it'll solve a lot of other issues, as I've said.
1: The last show that you were here for that we spoke about, we were talking about endocrine disrupting chemicals.
0: Yeah.
1: And we were talking about some of the conditions that women are facing. And you said that some of them, I'm definitely paraphrasing and you can correct me if I'm wrong. But you were saying that the reason that women are suffering some of these conditions that they are now is because previously women were getting pregnant more. They weren't experiencing their periods as often as they do now. Like a 35-year-old woman who hasn't had a child has had all her periods since the age of 15 or 16.
0: Yes.
1: And so then this is a way now, the non-cyclical method of taking the pill would prevent you from doing that.
0: Yes.
1: Okay.
0: Maybe I could just repeat that, what I said.
1: Mm.
0: You see, the two commonest conditions we see that affect fertility and are related to gynae problems is endometriosis and PMOS, right? Now, let's take endometriosis. And if you look at the generation of my parents, and hello mom, my mom is 88 years old.
1: Hi mom.
0: You know,
1: mm-hmm.
0: Yeah. You know, and she has five sisters and two brothers.
1: Mm.
0: And my late dad had five brothers and two sisters. So the family sizes were big.
1: Mm.
0: Do you follow?
1: Yes.
0: Yeah. So what happens is they got their periods around about the age of 12, 13, 14. They got married in the late teenage years. Right. So they only saw periods maybe for about 5 years.
1: Mm.
0: Then they got married and they got pregnant. So they didn't have periods for 9 months. And then they breastfed, and breastfed was the only contraceptive breastfeeding then. And you'd see in the families, there's always a baby coming 18 months, 2 months, 2 years down the line.
1: Mm.
0: And that's from natural contraception. You spoke about it, the lactational amenorrhea. You breastfeed continuously for 6 months and that acts as a contraceptive, you know. Because breastfeeding releases prolactin, and the prolactin then keeps the periods away.
1: Mm.
0: Prolactin also can be increased in men as well.
1: Okay.
0: I'll give you an example just now. So you got lactational amenorrhea, and then our forefathers didn't know about contraception. They just came, and next thing you are pregnant again.
1: Yes.
0: And then you got pregnant for another 9 months. And then by the time from the interval from the first to second baby was 18 to 24 months.
1: Mm.
0: So in a way, that natural conception designed by the Lord himself helped us to maintain family spacing.
1: Mm.
0: So let's say now you got married at the age of 20, and then you had five children, 2 years apart, you were 30.
1: Mm.
0: Right? And then you had periods after that. So you went through the 20s with hardly any periods. So your chance of getting endometriosis is nearly zilch.
1: Mm.
0: Do you follow?
1: Yes.
0: So that's why I say now with the, I'm proposing, I don't say it will happen, but yes, maybe it will help the extended regimen of taking contraception, giving you less periods, because it is a modus operandi now for me for treating endometriosis, for treating premenstrual syndrome or premenstrual dysphoric disorders. And in fact, even if you don't have that, I prefer the lady to just take the extended regimen. She doesn't have to bother about taking and say, oh, this is when my periods are going to come, and my God. And also help a relationship too.
1: Yes. Okay, yes. All right. We just have about 10 minutes left on the show. So, Prof, I'm going to ask you what else
0: before,
1: you like.
0: Sorry,
1: to.
0: Before,
1: yes.
0: One must not forget another form of contraception,
1: which
0: is emergency contraception.
1: Yes.
0: Yep. It is very underutilized and maybe not well known, or maybe it is well known to certain sectors of the population.
1: Yes, maybe timing-wise not known too well as well.
0: Yes, so sometimes someone has intercourse unexpectedly and not on contraception, unplanned, or sometimes the condom slips, the condom breaks, or sometimes the patient does not take her contraceptives. So if she's had this unplanned intercourse, then you can take the morning after pill, so to speak.
1: Yes.
0: In South Africa, it's called Escapel. It's one tablet, and then you can use that. You can get that over the counter from the pharmacy. So you want to prevent any unwanted pregnancies and termination of pregnancies.
1: So is that only to prevent? Does that prevent ovulation, or does it work even after?
0: Well, it does. It does prevent ovulation. It's better to use Escapel before the LH surge. The drug that's better after the LH surge is the Uliprystal derivative.
1: Mm-hmm.
0: Yeah, but we've got Escapel available now,
1: okay,
0: and we can use that.
1: All right. And then just another question. Of course, I mentioned we're going to be going all over the place with some of the questions. This one says, just wondering in terms of fertility and conception with regard to smoking, is it limited to having an effect on females only, or is it men as well?
0: Smoking.
1: Smoking.
0: Well, smoking will accelerate your atresia of eggs. Remember, you are losing 1,000 eggs a month. You're losing like 12,000 eggs a year. And in 30, 35 years, you've lost 350,000 eggs and you reach menopause. Right? That's the reality of the situation. After the age of 35, 37, you lose eggs even faster. Right. So what smoking does, one of the things is it accelerates the loss of eggs. And a person who smokes can on average have menopause 1 to 2 years earlier than their normal menopause. In the male, it also affects sperm count and all the sperm parameters. And I think it also affects IQ. I saw a little study on that. So I always tell my patients, please stop smoking. I'm sure you want the baby to have a higher IQ than you. So if you want a better IQ for the baby, stop smoking too. Because a lot of other added effects that you have.
1: What would you say is probably the most important thing that women should understand before starting hormonal contraception?
0: What's the most
1: important thing that we should know or understand before starting hormonal contraception?
0: Well, I think now that she's starting it, the regularity, you got to take it about the same time every day.
1: Mm-hmm.
0: So that's one. I mean, you'll be counseled. If you miss a pill, you'll double up and take the pill and take the next one. If you miss a second pill, you'll do the same. Obviously, if you miss more than two pills with the present combinations, then you got to use additional contraception in that cycle.
1: Right.
0: Using a barrier method for another 2 weeks or so in that cycle.
1: Okay.
0: So they know about what to do if they miss a pill. But usually coordinate the taking of the pill with some activity in your life. You know, brush your teeth in the evening and just take your pill, for example, or in the morning, whatever suits you.
1: Right. And where can people go to if they do need to learn more or seek professional guidance about hormonal contraception and reproductive health?
0: Well, all the clinics, the nursing sisters in the clinics, we have family planning clinics, and they could give good advice.
1: Mm-hmm.
0: Seeing your general practitioner will give you good advice. Seeing your gynecologist, all health professionals. Not all health professionals, sorry. I will say gynecologists, GPs. Yeah, because the other specialties, they'll say refer to the gynecologist.
1: Right. And then often women will get busy with looking after everybody else. How often should they be visiting a gynecologist?
0: Well, it depends on what condition. Is this a healthy woman?
1: Regular checkups?
0: At least if you have a checkup this year, we do your pap smear, do your general examination, everything is fine. And then depending on your requirements, because ladies' requirements change all the time,
1: mm-hmm.
0: you may decide to come in a year's time. If that pap smear is normal, now we don't even have to do a pap smear every year because we're having testing now. If you do for HPV and it's negative, you can repeat your testing for HPV in 5 years' time.
1: Okay.
0: You know, so that changes things.
1: Mm.
0: I think if you in the menopausal years, I think you must have a regular visit.
1: Mm.
0: You need to have the thing is that the breast, the mammograms you'll have and see your gynae, the pap smear you'll have, the ovaries are inaccessible.
1: Mm.
0: So if you got ovaries, they need to be looked at.
1: Mm.
0: And remember that on the ovaries, that if we, when we go and do surgery in somebody 45 plus, we take out the fallopian tubes as well. Because 70% of the cancer on the ovary come from the fimbrial end of the fallopian tube. So that's a thing that we use an opportunity to remove it at that time.
1: Yeah, and of
0: obviously
1: course,
0: in a lady now who's not desirous of fertility, she's 45 plus, and you've counseled her and she understands that.
1: Right. And of course, we had the message coming through earlier from the lady who's 57 experiencing bleeding. I have to go and get that checked out.
0: He has to check that out.
1: Correct. Any irregular bleeding.
0: Absolutely.
1: Prof, we have our last few minutes. Anything that you'd like to share with us before we go?
0: Well, as I said in the beginning, the two best revolution in the 20th century was the advent of the pill and the advent of IVF for reproductive medicine. So I'm just passionate about reproductive medicine. I also am very indebted to my patients for allowing them to let me treat them and to treat them well.
1: Fantastic. I think IVF is another extremely important topic because the amount of women who are going through IVF, through the processes, freezing eggs as well, hormonal therapy, there's a vast number of women. It's increased exponentially.
0: Yes, I won't say exponentially, but there is that unmet need. The rate limiting factor we have is financial.
1: Right.
0: Access to that. So. We also have to look at other means as well to assist the patients, and as it starts with the lifestyle, and I tell mothers to start with their daughters after puberty, so that they maintain a good diet. Sometimes I like a low calorie diet, you know, so that helps them. So that when they are 50 years old, I can say, wow, you look like you are 30 years old.
1: Right.
0: Yeah.
1: Okay. Good advice for just overall.
0: Yes.
1: Okay. Thank you so much for joining us this evening, Prof. It's always a pleasure chatting with you. And hopefully we'll have you back again soon because there are requests for a show to discuss menopause at length.
0: Okay. Thank you so much. And thank you to the listeners out there.
1: Thank you so much. That was Professor Jay Bagrati. Thank you to producer as well, Bianca Lal Bahadur. My name is Shastra Nagesa. I'll be back with you on The Breakfast Show tomorrow. Have a beautiful evening. Take care. Bye-bye.

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0: Hey there, bestie. You know that when the clock hits 9 p.m., it's the vibes that are about to go from mad to full-blown. Oh my goodness, I am in the right place to be. This is The Night Cafe, a.k.a. the absolute best way to close off your day. We want to say massive love to the legends there, Shanstin Agesser and Bianca Lal Bahadur, serving iconic talk, where the talk at 7. And now that they've passed the mic to me, it's yours truly that's going to be on air for the next 3 hours. My name is Keshav Das. I am your night manager. And for anyone who's new here, slightly confused, welcome to the situation. Thursdays on The Night Cafe are basically our weekly victory lap, because you've made it through the week, people. So now we celebrate, because tomorrow's Friday. And does that really count as a day, working day in the week? I don't know. Up for discussion, right? We've got some games. We've got some random nonsense with what the factor that's coming up. Same, same, but different, with same to same also. So don't go anywhere. The next 3 hours are going to be the best. I got to tell you, I can promise that. So from now until midnight, we are celebrating you and all the good stuff that we have here. So buckle up, grab your snacks, text your WhatsApp group, and pretend tomorrow isn't Friday morning. It's Lotus FM. It's a night cafe. The party starts on the flip side of this.
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2: Well, we're playing the music you love. That was Ra Ra Rakama with Mangli and Nakasha Aziz behind that song. This is Lotus FM. It is a night cafe. And Fam Jam, you want to play a game? Because we've got a game. It's time for...
3: Same to Same.
2: Yes, I do make rhymes here on the show. Now, this is the game where we basically become detectives for the next few minutes. So lock in your Sherlock Holmes energy, Jaga Jasus, if you will. Before you start shouting the answers at the radio, here's how this works. We play two songs for you back to back. And your mission, should you choose to accept it, is to figure out what the songs have in common. Like same artist, same actor, same vibe, same costume, same hairstyle. Honestly, options are endless here. You've got to listen closely. And we need your investigation skills to be locked in. Fine-tooth comb is what I'm talking about. Zoom in, analyze, overthink a bit. It's all part of the experience. Of course, you've got to share the experience. Now, tonight's same to same tracks are Lege from Dil To Pagal Hai and Aye Ho Meri Zindagi from Raja Hindustani. So what's the connection? What's the duplicate detail? The matching energy? A copy-paste moment here that's happening. I think it's super simple tonight. You got to slide into our WhatsApp line with your guesses, 071-613-7803. Let me say that once more. Don't want to fumble on the number. Here we go, 071-613-7803. But don't procrastinate, bestie. You only have until the end of the songs to get those answers in. So lock in, put those listening ears on, and tell us what's same to same tonight. Here we go.

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2: Alege, Lege, and I, Homeri Zindagi, lighting up the playlist tonight on Same to Same, giving my souls fuel there. And you guys absolutely were flooding the WhatsApp line. We asked what was Same to Same. Answers just came rolling in. Some of you were detectives, and some of you were just confidently guessing, vibes only. And honestly, I respect that too. Let's see who cracked it tonight, right? We had just two correct answers, I want to let you know. Here's a little voice note for you.
3: Namaste, Keshav. Is it Karishma Kapoor picturized on both the movies and both the songs? From Lashni. Namaste.
2: Well, namaste to you, and thank you very much. And we also had a correct answer that came through from Radhika Sula with the correct answer, Karishma Kapoor, on both those movies. And absolutely just, you know, nailing it tonight. Champions tonight. So give yourself a slow clap.
4: Yay!
2: The answer that we were looking for, definitely both were picturized on that iconic queen herself, Karishma Kapoor, or as she now calls herself, Charisma Kapoor. Bollywood royalty behavior there. Honestly, you never know what we're going to throw at you with Same to Same. We keep switching it up, keeping you on your toes, making sure your brain cells get a little workout while the vibes just stay on point here. But don't worry, if you didn't get it right this week, you can try again next week. So well done to Lashni and Radhika Sula. More music, more fun, more chaos still on the way tonight right here on the Night Cafe on Lotus FM. So don't move a muscle, because on the flip side of this, I'll tell you what, we are bringing you that cool little police, and I have an interesting one. It may or may not be related to something that I experienced just the other day. You got to let me know. In the meanwhile, Minuvatam Pochi, here we go.

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1: All right, fam jam, we're same to same, officially wrapped and dusted. It's time to call in the police. 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And honestly, it's way too relatable because it may or may not have happened to me the other day. I'm throwing a scenario at you. Just imagine you're running late and suddenly someone starts a long conversation with you. 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Or do you suffer in silence and pray that they stop talking? 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Find us, we are there. Even check out the website, we've got some cool stuff there. You got to stay in the loop with all the stuff that's going on behind the scenes and the fun that's happening at your favorite station. We will reveal the answers to tonight's police just after Radio Drama. That's just after 10 p.m. And honestly, I already know that some of these answers are going to expose people. And I have been exposed also. But for now, here's a little background music while you pretend to be productive and you go and vote, most importantly. Coming up next, we have some cool tracks on the playlist. I love this one. It's a remake here. Sajna Ve Sajna. Sunidhi Chauhan.

0: I survive on coffee at work and someone continues to drink it without my permission. It's expensive coffee and I'm thinking of sending an email to the office telling them to not touch my things. What should I do?
1: Try locking up your coffee in metal cages in order to prevent anyone from taking it.
2: Carry a kit bag with the coffee and everything inside and have your bag with you all the time.
3: Sharing is sharing, but also stealing is also daring. 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
4: There's no such thing as cheap coffee these days. 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

0: Hey, hey, well, before we took that little music break with Thai Kiravi ending off that double play, we sent you on a very important mission. It's tonight's police question, and it's causing a little bit of chaos on the WhatsApp channel right now. It is a scenario that we're throwing at you, and you've got to pick, right? You're running late, and someone starts a long conversation with you. Do you interrupt politely and make your escape, or do you suffer in silence because you don't want to seem rude? Honestly, this question, it's really, it's exposing everyone here, and we get to find out the different personalities. Some of you are smooth exit experts, and some of you are trapped saying, "Wow, that's crazy. Oh my goodness. Really? For 25 minutes straight?" I belong to the latter, apparently. Now, if you haven't voted yet, what are you even doing, bestie? Head over to our WhatsApp channel right now. Get those votes in. I'm genuinely curious to see where everyone stands on this very serious life dilemma. Coming up, we've got a super, super cool episode of The Punter, episode 14 here. And yeah, the plot thickens. So let's pick up from where we left off last night. Grab your snacks, lock in, and it's your nightly serving of drama coming in hot right here on The Night Cafe.
1: The horse racing business is one of thrills and spills, wins and losses, and some bloodthirsty players. Often, the price is too high. Lotus FM presents The Punter by Hamish Kidd. Happy Thirsty Thursday. Shane. Don't worry, guys. Tomorrow is Friday. And after work tomorrow will be fun, fun, fun. Yes, it's my fiancé's first Gold Cup and his second major race. Remember how he came second for his first major race? The July handicap? Can he nail his second major and come first? My clients and I thought he could. And as I said yesterday, I told them to knock it. Most of my clients managed to get a 12-1 bet on Ennard, and I told them to support the win bet with a place bet. In horse racing, you must cover your back. Here's some interesting facts about the Gold Cup. It's the second most popular race in Durban after the July, and it is a very long race, 3,200 meters. The horses have to go past the winning post twice. So the horses that run in this race have to be fit and have lots of stamina. The jockey that holds the record number of wins for this race is Felix Kutsia, nicknamed the Cat. He won the race 8 times. And is the only jockey that won the July and Gold Cup double on 2 occasions with the same horse. In 1984, he won the double with Devon Air, and in 1990 with Illustrador. Once again, Ruby and I were dressed to kill. Ruby wore one of her mother's outfits and caused many heads to turn with admiration. Jacob was upset that he had to be the groom to Ennard instead of on the arm of Ruby. We were on the Gold Circle balcony with Uncle Rip Sutton and Holland, the creep. He was well dressed and had his best murky self. Whenever he looked at me, he frowned as if to try and work out why I didn't like him. The horses were all in the stalls.
2: Grade 2, 3,200 meters, starter hit the lever, they sent on their way. They'll go past the winning post for the first time. Let's see how they play it. Smart Martyrs right there. Coltrane with the black cap. Solar Stars near the rail. Helderberg Blue a good possession. And here's Kingston Mines near us here with the white blinkers. And Kingston Mines is going to be the first one past the winning post as they go past the post the first time. They'll follow it further back in the field by Master Sabina. Then comes a video. Remember, and they'll follow by Stebbins. Balance Sheet is along the inside. Balance Sheet is about about 14, 15 lengths off the leader. Fortune Fellows in the orange on the outside, and then comes Cape Speed, and they're followed further back in the field by Kinan. Kinan's giving them about 12, 13 lengths start with the Centenary, and Enard is also one of the King trailers with our tribal.
3: But still a long way to go.
1: Right, Hendrick.
2: To go.
1: Yes,
2: and that's
1: love.
2: Kingston Mines Elite. Fortune Fellows got
1: listen
2: up to
1: your
2: a second
1: wife,
2: with Smart
1: boy.
2: Mart. Along the inside, Solar Star. Then comes Coltrane. A video's about six lengths off them with Master Sabina. And then comes Stebbins. The Centenary is on the outside. They're followed by Balance Sheet and Elderberg Blue. Elderberg Blue at this stage is about 10 or 11 lengths off the leader. Kinan is on
3: the
2: outside, and then we follow Cape Speed. Enard has still got that 14 lengths to make up, and then comes Zafira, and at the back of the field, still arch rival. And it's Kingston Mines who leads the Elan Gold Cup as they move towards the 1600 meter marker. In second position is Smart Mart. Five lengths, Fortune Fella. Another three back to Solar Star. Coltrane, the Centenary. Then comes Helderberg Blue. Helderberg Blue at this stage, 14 lengths off the Master Savina, Video Stebbins. Then comes Kinan Zafira. Cape Speed, arch rival, and Enard. They the last three, and they're giving them about 16, 17 lengths start. Now they move towards the 1200 meter marker, and Kingston Mines continues to lead it. Smart Mart second, two lengths Coltrane, Fortune Fella, Solar Star. On the outside, the Centenary.
3: You should move her up. It's still too early.
2: Enard has been creeping closer now as mid-division. Enard about eight or nine lengths off them with Kinan.
1: Yes, love.
2: Master
1: you got
2: Sabina,
1: this.
2: Balance Sheet, Ben Stebbins, and Olivia. Cape Speed, Zafira, and arch rival trails the Elan Gold Cup. Then I'll move towards the 800-meter marker. And it's still Kingston Mines who leads. Smart Mart second, Coltrane third, Fortune Feller the orange, the Centenary, Solar Star, Helderberg Blue, Master Sabina got seven to go. Then comes a video, Stebbins. Enard continues to make a move. Balance Sheet, Kinan. Cape Speed is further back.
3: Go now, Hendrick. Push her. There are... Come on.
2: And it's Smart Mart, Coltrane, the Centenary's coming out. Kinan, and here's Enard exploding through on the outside. Cape Speed's running on Master Sabina, but Enard hit the front from Kinan.
1: You got it, love. You got this.
2: Kinan's trying to make a race of it. A video's running on the outside, and Helderberg Blue's coming good. But it's Enard, the last 100.
3: Hendrick's got this.
2: But Enard won it. Helderberg Blue second. Kinan ran third.
1: Yes, got it.
3: I've done my land. Well, I'm going to the winner's circle. Come on, Dupla. Ruby.
4: Congratulations on your first Gold Cup, Hendrick.
5: Oh, thank you. Thank you.
4: At what point did you know that you were going to win the Gold Cup?
5: Oh, at the 1600 mark. Oh, this beauty was going well, eh? She was like a tense coil waiting to strike. Oh, I just had to make sure that she struck at the right time. Oh, the trainer, Rip Sutton. Oh, he planned the race well, eh?
4: Some jockeys have lucky charms that they keep on their person when riding. Like a rabbit's foot. A jockey that I know personally always rides with his firstborn's baby shoes in his pocket. Do you have any lucky charms?
5: Oh, no, no. Oh, but I do have my fiancée. She gives me all the luck I need. Oh, there she is. Shireen, come here. Come say hi. Oh, we were engaged 2 weeks ago. Come here, Scott.
6: Stop shaking your head. Go. Don't push me, Ruby. Hi.
4: Hi. Please, dear, show our viewers your engagement ring. Put your hand out. There you have it, people. Beautiful.
6: Thank you.
4: What did you like the best about your fiancé's riding?
6: I respect the way he showed discipline in holding her back and taking her to the front at precisely the right moment.
4: You seem to know your stuff. Thank you.
1: Hendrick and I had a ball that evening. A celebration that was out of this world. Just the two of us.
6: The offers for rides started flooding in, but Hendrik turned them away. When I approached him about it, he made it clear that he was only going to choose the rides that Holland wanted him to mount. Once again, I told him that I don't trust Holland, and that he once again reiterated that Holland was part of the modern wave of movers and shakers in the horse racing industry. He added that if he did not fall into Holland's team, his career would be short and insignificant. Since I myself did not care much for naggers, I left him and hoped for the best. 3 weeks after the Gold Cup, Ruby and Jacob said that they would like to meet with me. We set a lunch date. How's the life of a head groom treating you, Jacob?
7: Very well, thanks. I find that I have more personal time and more of a social life.
8: Because now, in his new position, he can delegate more of the duties that he had to do in the past.
6: That's great. So what did you guys need to talk to me about?
8: About Hendrik. Jacob will explain, but remember that we're doing this because we love you and are watching your back. You would have done the same for me. Go for it, Jacob.
7: I suspect that Hendrik is doing some illegal activities for Holland.
6: Activities such as?
7: Pulling his mounts for one and purposely not following Mr. Sutton's instructions. With his experience, Sutton knows more or less what a jockey should do or try to do with his mount in order to make it do the best it can. I'm not sure what else.
6: Do you have any evidence? These are serious allegations. You're going to need to have very strong evidence.
8: Exactly what I said.
7: Unfortunately, I only know what I heard. It'll be my word against Holland's and Hendrik's.
6: Did you hear the two of them having a conversation?
7: Yes. I needed to speak to Sutton about one of the horses that was ill. In fact, I needed the vet schedule. You have to pass Holland's office to get to Sutton's. When I walked past, Holland was shouting at Hendrik. He said that Hendrik must do what he did to Marinaresco, and if he didn't, there will be big trouble. I think he was referring to a horse that ran last week Saturday.
6: Marinaresco? That's the horse that Hendrik rode to second place in the July handicap.
7: Yes. After that race, Uncle Pilani said that Hendrik should have won that race.
8: He told me that if it was any other jockey, he would have thought that Marinaresco was pulled. As you know, he trusted Hendrik and felt it was inexperience that made him lose.
6: So this pulling could have started with Marinaresco. Maybe Holland has something on Hendrik. Something that he did at the Jockey Academy? He and some of his friends were always in trouble. Maybe they did something illegal on one of the nights they broke out of the hostel.
8: Yes, it must be something, because Hendrik will never do something like this unless by force.
6: Definitely. I can't be so wrong about someone that I've engaged to marry. Please, guys, keep this to yourselves. Let me speak to Hendrik.
8: No problem. We don't have solid evidence anyway.
9: This tea is lacquer, man. Oh, what's the flavor called again?
6: Cinnamon and apple. The vanilla and honey is also good.
9: Oh, please put the TV on as you pass, sweetheart.
6: I need to talk to you about something heavy that I found out today.
9: Oh, you did look troubled from the time I came here. What's the problem, Scott?
6: I don't know. How to start?
9: Oh, you know I have an open mind. Just go for it. Oh, hold on. Are you pregnant?
6: No.
9: Oh, then what is it, sweetheart?
6: Are you doing anything, underhand for Holland?
9: By underhand, you mean illegal?
6: Yes.
9: What gave you that idea?
6: Answer the question, Hendrik. Yes or no?
9: No. Something or someone must have given you this idea. What or who?
6: I can't give you a name. It was someone that overheard a conversation.
9: Is this someone, Jacob?
6: No. If the story is wrong, then there's no need to know who told me. Let's just forget about it.
9: Okay.
6: By this time, I knew Hendrik's expressions quite well, and I could see that he wasn't going to forget about anything. When he frowned while drinking tea, coffee, or water, he had something heavy on his mind. As I watched him, he was frowning and sipping. Frowning and sipping. I got very worried that I had completely misjudged the man who I had planned to spend the rest of my life with. The next day, after Hendrik left, I called Jacob and told him what had happened. Jacob said that there must be something because Holland was very serious when he made that statement. I told him to please keep what he knew to himself and to keep his eyes open. He made me promise to watch for any suspicious behavior on my side. At the end of that month, Jacob was demoted and given the legal 3 months' notice. All kinds of questions flooded my mind. I promised myself that in the next meeting I have with Hendrik, I was going to be more forceful and will certainly not think with my heart. The people involved were very close friends. In fact, they were family.
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1: Hey there, fam jam. Welcome to the second hour of the Night Cafe, the last installment for the week here on a Thursday. The vibes are high, the chats are chatting, the music is doing its thing, and literally, there is no better way to wrap up your day. Now, before we go anywhere, let's address the drama. And we're not just talking about the drama, the punter that you just heard, because things are heating up there. Hendrik, ooh, it's not sounding great, eh? And I'm talking about tonight's police question on our socials, on our WhatsApp channel. We asked you, if you are running late and someone starts a long conversation with you, do you interrupt politely or do you suffer in silence? I had a good couple of messages that came through on the WhatsApp line. We had Molly that says that she will interrupt politely. There's Lashni that says, you know what, depending on who you're talking to. Tina Naika says, well, I will interrupt politely. I also had one that came through here from Ravi, and he says, good evening, Keisha Thans. I will escape. Is what he says. Ranjini Reddy, this is kind of spicy. She said, I'll not only listen, I'll debate with them as well. Love that for you. And here's another one that came through. And this one says, I will pray that they stop talking and I'll just suffer in silence. That's Radhika Siulal. Here's Annette Premlal that says, you know what? Definitely going to interrupt and can't deal. Some people talk because they have something to say. But they are the ones that talk nonstop, and there are others that talk nonstop and have lots of things to say. Nerves are totally shot with people like that, is what she says. I also had this voice note, made me laugh. I got to share this with you. Here's Patsy.
2: Night Cafe with the bubbly cash. Oh, you know, if we meet them personally and they'll be talking, like, you know, the conversation, like, you know what I mean? It's like not conversing to my ears. Then I'll do a wave, like, for somebody's waiting for me there. I'll say, sorry, man, this someone waiting, they're going to go now. So I'll do that. But on the phone, yo, I'll say network problem, and I put switch off. Especially the conversation, not conversing to my ears, you know what I mean? But thank you for the vibe, as always.
1: Patsy, I need to come to you for escape tactics because I just want to tell you, I was featuring in the second category there, suffering in silence, because I just felt so awkward to say, no, I have to go. But yes, I do agree with Lashni. It does depend on who you're talking to, right? And with the votes in, 91% of you said that you will interrupt politely. So we're booking and charging that here on the Night Cafe. Some of these answers, absolute criminal behavior. But coming up this hour, we've got Night Whispers after a super cool double play. So get those messages flowing in on the WhatsApp line right now, 071-613-7803. And of course, we've got another What the Fact story later this hour, because apparently the internet never runs out of weirdness. And I got to tell you, there is a story tonight about marigolds. You're going to want to listen in. I know it's going to resonate. Of course, we've got 30 minutes of nonstop music coming up the halfway mark. And taking us tonight, Whispers, is Soulmate by DJ Sanj, the B-side mix. And Yen Uchi Mandala from Vete Karin. Here we go.
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2: Well, hey there, Fam Jam. It is now time for me to bring you some very chaotic news, I got to tell you. This one's on our story on
3: What the Facts.
2: So, remember, we bring you weird and wacky stories from around the world every night here on The Night Cafe. And tonight's story is a total neighbor drama. It's giving. It's really giving tonight. It's like all the aunties will get together in the WhatsApp group and they're going to be talking about this. So, there's this woman in the UK. She moves into her dream home, right? She's minding her own business. She's planting her marigolds. She's living her best aesthetic life. Everything's beautiful. And then suddenly, chaos enters the chat here. Apparently, her driveway is next to a soccer field. So every Tom, Dick and Harry uses it to make their U-turns every weekend. And then... turns out, one random guy crashes into the neighbor's old fence. Not her. Some mystery Fast and Furious extra, right? But the neighbor and her fully grown 50-year-old son pitch up like they want something that's... they're demanding that she pay for the fence, right? And she's like, respectfully, it wasn't me. It really was not me. And so she offers to help fix it nicely because she's just like being a sweet little lady. And she's like, you know, let's repaint it, clean it up. But no... when Uncle Lawnmower launched his villain era, every week this man apparently drives his lawnmower onto her property. And it's just a little bit of chaos there. So he's taking it out on her. He believes it was her. And he leaves grass marks on her driveway. There's debris everywhere. And guys, this is where it gets personal. He chopped down her flowers, the marigolds. He chopped them down. I know, right? So, not the marigolds, man. You know, not for us Indian people. Marigolds, no, no. Or as they would say in the UK, the marigolds, the marigolds. Marigolds. Anyway, she goes onto Reddit and she's asking, am I wrong for not paying? And the internet basically said, no, sister, listen, get cameras, protect your flowers and stop being nice to this man-child. And one comment even said, the sweet old lady neighbor chapter is over. And imagine, apparently in the UK, I just want to say, fence ownership is complicated, right? Their title deeds, their boundary lines, their team marks, basically admin that nobody understands until there's drama. But experts say before things become a full-on family feud at the next braai, just talk to your neighbors first, which honestly sounds nice in theory, right? Until somebody touches your marigolds. What would you do if your neighbor's son started mowing your property like he owns the municipality? I'd love to know. And while you send those voice notes in, we'll pick up with that a little later on the show. Because it's time now to jump onto this little part of the night where we bring you a song. And on the flip side of this, Night Whispers coming up. It is The Night Cafe on Lotus FM. It's time for Sundari from Bhoot Bangla.

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2: Let's get to it very, very quickly. You have tons of messages tonight. This one says, Namaste Keshav, wishing my neighbor Tashreek a happy birthday. Hope you had a fantabulous day filled with lots of blessings and abundance. Love from Premilov Gandhinagar in Amzinto. Happy, happy birthday. We had Gunam of Shaka's Kral that said, good evening, night manager. Trust you well. Gonna miss you from tomorrow. And she's sending her blessings, Anna. Thank you very, very much for that. And she says, wishing my brother Burton, who's not too well, a speedy recovery, and the rest of my family a blessed night. Have a wonderful one. That's going to be Shaka's Kral. Thank you very much. Next is, hey, it's Tilly. A special birthday wish to Riles. Hip, hip, hooray. Look who's 21 today. I hope I said that right, Riles. She's the sweetest little niece of mine. And here's to the next chapter of chasing dreams and making memories, sweetie. Love always from Tilly. We want to say hello to Narita Ranjit, who's sending appreciation, she says, tonight. And next one says, good evening, night manager. I'd like to wish a happy birthday to Reza for Saturday. Thank you for a good show, and go home safe and have a good Friday and weekend. And this message comes from Mohammed Asad in Reservoir Hills in Durban. Thank you very much, Mohammed. Next one here says, wishing this cool dude Tyler, my great grandson, happy birthday for today, my baby. I know you had a great day because you spent the day with me. Love you lots, my baby. And by the way, Tyler has two girlfriends, one in school and one in the aftercare. And you're doing great, my little heartbreaker. That one from Radhika Sila. She even popped us a little picture of him. So cute. Next one from Lalitha Munyan that says, trust you had a wonderful day, and love to Maggie and Shailen Chetty, Tina Naika, Molly Govinda, Annette Premla, Ranjini Reddy, Radhika Sulal, and Premila of Gandhinagar. Wishing you all a wonderful weekend. I'm going to miss the night cafe and cannot wait for Monday 9 p.m. Lots of love there. Here's the next one. That's from Pumani, and she says, hi Keshav, beautiful show. Here's Aisha that says, Salam San, sending my love and the words to you, Lotus family, and my family. For tomorrow is my birthday. I'm turning 60. Hip, hip, love, Aisha. And she says, Jazakallah is there. I hope you have the most fabulous day. Aisha, thank you so much for always popping us a message on the WhatsApp line. And all the best to you. Molly says, hi Keshav, shout out to Maliga, Vadi, Priya, Shawnee, dear friend Rani Naidu, and Bina Sado of Dundee. And wishing them a blessed Friday and a safe and blessed weekend. Thank you very much for that. Here is the next one that came through that says, a shout out to the awesome show. One love to everyone locked in on the Night Cafe. Let's keep things positive and unified. That's Annette Premlal. Radhika Sulal, of course, we did get to that message. This one says, I'd like to wish the Lotus FM family, Keshav and my family, love and light to all. Rennie Doman out in Lady Smith. And she said she was really enjoying the beautiful songs here that we're playing on the show. And she's also going to try her luck again with our same to same. And here's some comments that came through from the WhatsApp line. Patsy Governor says it's for what the fact was, especially for all those people living in the townships, right? This one says, fortunately for me, no one enters without my dog, Kauda, giving them a hard time. That one from Tilly. And Radhika Sula says, you know what, marigold, such a symbol of peace. It's used for prayers. So, Auntie, make peace. I love that. And on that note, it is time now because was...
3: We're cooking up a storm at the Night Cafe, and we've received tons of messages for Night Whispers. We thank you for the love, but due to the high volume, some messages may not make it on air.
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2: Well, what can I say? It is your home for the best tunes, the ultimate South African vibes on a Thursday night here at the Night Cafe. It's Lotus FM. And of course, you locked in. We just had 30 minutes of uninterrupted music. Iconic 10:30 non-stop music mix that rolls in every Monday to Thursday. And of course, we have on Mondays, the Retro Jams, Tuesday, all about the 90s, Wednesdays, 2000s, and Thursdays, back-to-back bangers of local hits there. Some absolute fire jams is what you heard tonight. We started you off with Sachu Anamale and the Gugula song. We had Mary Dilbar with Rajendra Mudli. Charmaine Diol came through with Nee Anthony. And we had Dilhania with Samantha Pillay, Yen Idie Savier with Neil Pillay. And Samantha Pillay came back with Ya Rana. We also had Edward Reddy pop in on the playlist tonight. And of course, we ended with Dahi Din Najavani with Nadeem Khan. And I gotta tell you, WhatsApp line blown. Because all of you loving the hits tonight. Local talent's not waiting to be discovered straight here in the Night Cafe. Top jams, hot and spicy, beautiful selection is what Annette Premlal said. Radhika Sulal says, Amada enjoying the local vibes, the local artists. Local is lekker, good selection. From Radhika Sulal, this one that says, these songs are just pure gold, blast in the past, loving them, from Tilly. We also had Maggie Chetty that said, terrific, oh, totally awesome, 30 minutes non-stop music tonight. Here's Molly that said that she enjoyed it, local is lacquer. And Renny Thoman that said, you know what, local artists are the gems of South Africa, our very own, absolutely agree with you. Lalita Munyan said, mind-blowing, rock the airways. Ranjini Reddy said, loving the beats tonight. I'm glad you all have been enjoying it, along with Tina Naika that loved Edward Reddy's song there. Well, let me tell you that I do apologize, I didn't get to your message because there are tons and tons. But don't go anywhere, because on the next side of our double play, we've got Minute Motivation coming up. So if today felt a little chaotic, a little dramatic, a little exhausting, you know, we got you, don't worry. And then, of course, that's for Minute Motivation at 11:11. And Nightcap and Cocktail tonight is a fun one with B2K Energy headed your way. But first up, it's a Padichu Paate from Pola Dhawan starting us off. Here we go.
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1: Pada Chipata and Yimmy Yimmy, I hope that you are having a terrific Thursday right here with us on Lotus FM, because we're all about to level up your night in the best possible way. Because right now it's time to hit pause and all the chaos and all the deadlines and all that overthinking that you may do, and you know, that energy that I'll deal with it tomorrow kind of energy. It's time for you to tune into something for you, and it's time for Minute Motivation. And this is your reminder that you're capable of way more than you give yourself credit for, seriously. Even on the days when things feel slow or messy, you're still bringing in the positivity, building something bigger one step at a time. And tonight we're hearing from Corey Sarine with The Secret to Success. So take a deep breath in and let this be your reset moment. Because success doesn't just come with big wins. It's the small decisions that keep showing up that you make. So you've got this. It's time to hear this. Here we go. Minute Motivation at 11:11.
2: Once upon a time, there was a young man who worked at a factory. His mentor, an old technician, taught him to talk less, do more, and never stop developing his skills in every aspect of the factory's operations. 10 years later, the old man retired, and the young man became a technician himself. He continued to do his work with the same dedication and diligence as he was taught. One day, he visited his mentor. The old man saw that he seemed unhappy and asked what was troubling him. The young man sighed and poured his heart out. "I have been following your instructions exactly all these years. No matter what I work on, I keep quiet and focus on the job. I know I have done good work at the factory, and I have learned all the skills that can be learned there. What I don't understand is that the guys who don't have my experience or capabilities have all been promoted, while I am still making as little as I did before when I was your apprentice." The old man asked, "Are you positive that you have become indispensable to the factory?" The young man nodded, "Yes." The old man paced back and forth to think. After a while, he turned to the young man. "You must request a day off, using whatever reason you like. It is time for you to give yourself a break." The young man was surprised by this advice, but the more he thought about it, the more it made sense. He thanked his teacher and left quickly to make a time off request. When he returned to work after his day off, the manager called him into the office to tell him that things did not go well at the factory while he was gone. Others encountered many problems that normally would be handled by him, and they had no idea how to solve them. Realizing his importance, the manager decided to promote him to the position of senior technician, to thank him and encourage him to keep up the good work. The young man was grateful for his mentor's wisdom. Surely, he thought, this was the secret to success. From that point on, whenever the young man felt like he deserved more than what he was getting, he would take a day off. When he came back the next day, the situation would improve to his satisfaction. This pattern continued for months. One day, the young man found that he was blocked from going into the factory. Much to his shock, he found out that his employment was terminated. He could not believe it. Not knowing what else to do, he went back to see his mentor to try to figure out how things had gone so wrong. "Why did I lose my job?" he asked with wounded pride. "Did I not do everything as you instructed?" "Actually, you did not, because you heard only half the lesson." The old man shook his head. "You understood right away that no one pays any attention to a light bulb that is always on. It is only when it goes off that people suddenly take notice and realize they've been taking it for granted. You were so eager to apply this understanding that you left before hearing the second half." "Second half?" It began to dawn on the young man that perhaps he made a big mistake. What was the second half? The mentor spoke slowly to make his point. The second half, more important than the first, is the realization that if a light bulb goes off frequently, then sooner or later it will be replaced with one that is more reliable. Who wants a light bulb that no one can count on to provide illumination? You see, in life, in your life, do you have friends and family members that you take for granted? They're always there for you. What happens if one day they are no longer there? Do not wait for such a day to suddenly realize how important they are. Give thanks today for the good fortune of having them in your life. Also, don't let yourself being taken for granted. But at the same time, do your work and don't stop everything you do just because it doesn't go the way you want it to go.
1: Well, what a terrific story tonight. You got to find the balance in life, right? And then life will reward you when you find the balance. And especially about not taking people for granted. I think too often, too late, we learn that lesson. But let's talk about success. Success isn't about speed or intensity. It's about direction. And like his mentor says, you can move fast and still end up lost, or you can move steadily and build something that actually lasts. And, you know, having a balanced path isn't an easy one. It sounds nice to say, but it's not an easy one. It's the one that keeps you in the game all the days, every day. It's choosing discipline without having burnout, and ambition without losing yourself. And, you know, that's what really matters. Rest is not failure. Also, remind yourself of that. And patience is not delay. Both are part of the process. And of course, we have tons of messages coming through on Minute Motivation tonight. And I'm so glad, because if we can inspire one person, then, you know, our job here is done with Minute Motivation at 11:11 on the Night Cafe. If it worked for you, pop us a message, 071-613-7803. Send us a voice note if you'd like. And of course, we're jumping onto part two, Night Whispers, on the flip side of this little song that's coming through. And it's going to be a cool one. It's Anuva Maya from Okudu. My name is Keshav Das. This is The Night Cafe. Thank you for tuning in.
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1: Buddha Samman, ending off that double play there. Arman Malik, one of my favorite singers. Time now for your voice. Here we go, part two.
0: Night Whispers.
1: This one we're starting off with says, Vanakkam Namaste, Mr. Night Manager. Happy Thursday to you and everyone tuned in. Thank you, thank you. Safe to you. Thank you for spending your nights with us from Monday to Thursday. You are most welcome. And goes on to say, the world suffers a lot because of the attitude and the violence of bad people. But because of the silence, the world suffers a lot, not because of the attitude and violence of bad people, but because of the silence of good people. Sounds reminds me of something that Zaki Ahmed Siddiqui used to say, right? No matter how educated, rich or cool you believe you are, how you treat people tells it all. Integrity is everything. Wishing you all a happy Friday and safe weekend ahead. May God shower you all with immeasurable peace so that you can shine with the love of God throughout your life. Enjoy your weekend and catch you on Sunday morning. Lots of love from Maggie and Shailen Chieti, Savannah Park. Voice note now.
2: 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And also to your listeners, here's wishing Avina Maharaj a very happy birthday for today. I trust you had a great one, Avina. 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To you, Keshav Das, and all the listeners, have a happy, happy weekend. Thank you.
1: And thank you, Swami Reddy. Radhi Ganesh popped by and she says, Namaste, my charming Keshav, and hope your day was amazing. It was. Thank you so much for asking. Enjoying the show. Have a super awesome weekend. We'll miss you, but Batagi Nick will fill in your place on Friday Night Music Stops, says Radhi Ganesh. Thank you for that one. Next one here says, Namaste, Keshav. Thank you for an epic show this evening. Truly enjoying the music. And to all friends and family of Lotus FM, I wish you a safe and wonderful weekend. Stay warm and take care. Sending love. That's love and light. It's Anita Chetty in Alberton. Here's Renny Doman that says, success is behind every person who focuses on all the achievements that they make. Don't worry, hard work pays off. Thank you, Ranjini. Ready for that? Here's Annette Premlal, and she says, beautiful, profound words. The secret of success is to be prepared with opportunity when it comes. Absolutely. Here's another voice note for you.
3: Good evening, my dear Keshav. Trust you well. A big shout out to you, your family, my Lotus family and friends, Maggie and Shailen Chetty, Lalita Munyan, Molly Govinder, Annette Premlal, Radhika Siola, Padma Chetty, Patsy Govinder, Rani Pale, Vino, Kimbeka, Ranjini Reddy, and Premila from Gandhinagar. Wishing you all a bliss Friday and a wonderful weekend. Thanks for an awesome show always, Keshav. Lots of love, Tina Naika, Shaw Cross.
1: Oh, thank you very much, Tina Naika. Always looking forward to that one voice note a week from you. Here's another one that says, absolutely, comment on Minute Motivation. We shouldn't be taken for granted. That one from Tilly. Radhika Sula says, don't become someone who keeps quiet and be taken for granted. Speak up for your rights and be positive and focus. Be upfront at all times. Minute Motivation, I'm always motivated. It's a lesson to be learned. Glad to hear that, Radhika Sula. Here's another one that says, thank you very much for Minute Motivation. What a brilliant story. That not everything you walk away from is a loss. Sometimes it's protection. Absolutely, Renny Doman. I love that one. And we're going to end off here with this voice note.
4: Hi, Keshav. Awesome show as always, rocking. And I look forward to the Minute Motivation. It was so excellent, I would say. It shows that we must be grateful for what we have and what we do. And also remember, no one is indispensable. But we must not even be, we also take everything for granted. So the lesson is, we must always learn to appreciate what we have and let go of what is not of use to us and be grateful for everything. Have a pleasant night, all the Lotus Landers. It's Sheila Nairobi.

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1: We're giving you the statements. 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
1: Well, it is a night cafe on Lotus FM, and it's always where we switch that moment from that energy from day mode to full-on night vibes. 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
1: And that's where we take you and give you a little glow up before you head off into dreamland. So here's how it goes down. Every single day on the night cafe, we hit you with the nightcap. And that is a track that, settles everything down nicely. It's the OG track. And then we kick things off with the nightcap and then jump into the cocktail. And the cocktail could be that nightcap, but with a little couple of other elements thrown in there in the mix. A lo-fi mix, could be a remix, could be a remake, could be a cover, could be a sample. Everything's free play here. On the nightcap, we have a classic. It's called Bump Bump Bump by B2K. And I think it's going to be a lot of nostalgia, instant groove, like I remember this song all too well kind of energy. And we don't stop there because after that, we're sliding into the cocktail. And tonight's a remix that's going to be a whole mood. And no spoilers. Okay, maybe a little excitement though. Trust me, this one's going to hit different. It's giving vibes. It's giving rhythm. It's giving turn it up just a bit. Turn the volume up. We're quenching your thirst for good music, one track at a time. And it's time for Nightcap and Cocktail. You got to let me know on the WhatsApp line, 071-613-7803. What are you going with tonight? Is it the nightcap or is it the cocktail?

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1: Well, that was your Night Cafe and cocktail tonight. Bum, bum, bum. B2K on that one. And we had, of course, that on the Night Cafe on the cocktail. And it was a Tom Seo remix that we brought you. Let's check out what you're saying on the WhatsApp line. This one says, Salam son, it's cocktail. Enjoy the weekend. Lots of love from Aisha. I hope you do too. And I hope you enjoy your birthday. Radhika Sula says, I'm going with a nightcap. It's time to say goodbye. So sad. Oh, thank you for that love there. Next one says, hi Keshav. It's a cocktail for me. That one coming through from Pearl. Pearl, good to hear from you always. Lalita Munyan says, love the both. The nightcap and the cocktail, such amazing vibes. Thank you for the 3 hours of entertainment. Lots of love. Right back at you. Here's Renny Doman that says, we'll catch you on Sunday morning. I hope you all have a blessed weekend. Love the cocktail and dance with the fairies and everyone have pleasant dreams and rest well. That's Renny Doman out in Ladysmith. Thank you for that sweet message. Here's Molly that says, love the nightcap. Thanks, Kesha, for another fabulous show. Have a blessed Friday. Good weekend. Right back at you. Here's the next one that came through from Tilly and she says, going for the cocktail. Love that beat and catch you on Monday on the Night Cafe. Tina Nika came through and she says, I love the cocktail. Thank you for the awesome week and lots of love. Well, thank you for tuning in every night. I'm going to play a classic before we roll out of the studio tonight. Suresh Vadkar, Anupama on this one. It is one that's going to bring back some memories, I think. Lagi Aaj Saavan Ki. Here we go.

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1: What can I say? It's been a beautiful night keeping you company here on Lotus FM, as it always is. Honestly, if Thursday nights had a personality, it'll be Vibes on 100. I'll be back again Monday night doing this whole thing again. And same energy, same station, same time, 9 p.m. to midnight. And before I vanish into the weekend like a mysterious character in a movie, I'm going to say to you, don't ever be sad, because sad backwards is das and das ve mahive. Don't ever be sad, because sad backwards is das and das ve mahive. Got it right. It's basically a lifestyle at this point. If that doesn't fix your mood, I don't know what will. My name is Keshav Das. I've been your late night chaos curator, your CEO, that's chief entertainment officer. I've also been your night manager, whatever you call me, just make sure you call me. I will catch you on the flip side on Sunday morning for Sunday Sizzle with Amashle and Kubeshin. And remember, if your weekend plans don't include some good food, are you even doing it right? So good night, and I'll catch you on the flip side.